0: Fox says Lucas Tomlinson in Ankara, Turkey. President Trump met with Ukraine's leader Volodymyr Zelensky on the sidelines of the meeting, where he granted Ukraine permission to manufacture Patriot missile defense systems to aid in its war with Russia. The main Democratic Party says it will hold a convention to replace Senate hopeful Graham Platner if he drops out of the race, after a former girlfriend accused of a sexual assault, as at least one potential replacement has come forward.
1: Former Maine Senate President Troy Jackson is preparing to launch his Maine Senate bid. The progressive is the only contender backed by Senator Bernie Sanders, who rescinded his Platner endorsement. Jackson believes even with a last-minute swap, Democrats can still beat Republican Senator Susan Collins.
0: Fox's Alexis McAdams. Platner has denied the allegations. 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
0: Three-judge panel has denied a request from the board of the Kennedy Center to restore President Trump's name to the center while the board appeals an earlier ruling that called the name change illegal. The board had argued the removal threatens to impede fundraising efforts, but the judges found that claim was without the support of specific facts or evidence. The 78th annual Primetime Emmy nominations are in.
7: As expected, The Pitt and Hacks have grabbed the most nominations, with The Pitt getting 25 nominations in the drama category. Hacks followed with 24. Jean Smart landed another nomination for Outstanding Lead Actress in a Comedy Series. The nomination sees Smart closing in on tying an Emmy record currently held by comedy legends Julia Louis-Dreyfus and Cloris Leachman. Michael J. Fox received his first Emmy nomination in a decade for his work on Shrinking, and Rob Reiner got a posthumous nod for his recurring part on The Bear. Mariska Hargitay will host the 78th annual Primetime Emmy Awards, set to air on NBC September 14th. Michelle Polino, Fox News.
0: There's another postal price hike coming.
8: It's going to cost more to send first-class mail starting Sunday, when the price of a forever stamp will tick up to 82 cents from 78 cents. The latest in a series of increases, six over the past 5 years, aimed at stemming the U.S. Postal Service's mounting financial losses, $9 billion in fiscal 2025. The Postal Service has struggled with dwindling mail volume and high costs, and its finances have been hampered by congressional policy changes. Other postage products set to see price hikes include domestic postcards, 65 cents, up from 61 cents, and international postcards and letters, a nickel more at 175.
0: Fox's Lillian Wu. On Wall Street, the Dow lost 576, the Nasdaq added 51, the S&P minus 21. Oil prices rose, ending the day at about $72 a barrel. I'm Lisa Lucera. This is Fox News.
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13: It's time for the KINS opinion poll question for today. With Eureka High School having its 130th anniversary this year, today's opinion poll question takes a look at some of the features of Humboldt County's largest high school. And a slight majority of voters yesterday said they believe former Olympian David Hearn is being used as a scapegoat for the recent drama involving the Lincoln Memorial Reflecting Pool. Be sure to vote on today's question by going to KINS1063.com.
14: From the newsroom, Mike Sennett with Northern California News. Peter Colleen is at the local desk. Brought to you by Progressive. The California Supreme Court has allowed a lawsuit against the Marysville Joint Unified School District to proceed. The former students alleged sexual assaults by an elementary school counselor on campus from 1993 to 2001. In Turlock, police arrested 13 individuals in a multi-agency operation targeting online predators. Those charged were attempting to engage in illicit activities with underage children. In Oroville, children discovered a dead body in a storm drain. Police investigating. In Sutter County, a landlord arrested after he allegedly pointed a gun at tenants in a landlord-tenant dispute. And Stockton has opened up its new city hall on the waterfront. Mike Sennett with Northern California News. Up next, Peter Colleen at the local desk.
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21: From the newsroom, I'm Peter Colleen. Yesterday, Humboldt County Sheriff's Office assisted the Humboldt County Marijuana Enforcement Team serving a search warrant in the Eureka area, part of an investigation into the possession and sale of firearms. The search warrant served on 40-year-old Michael Brennan and his associated residence. Deputies located a handgun, ammunition, body armor, also fentanyl, meth, and DMT. Brennan, a convicted felon, he is prohibited from possessing firearms or ammunition. With news, I'm Peter Colleen.
10: 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And here is your official weather forecast for tonight. Overnight becoming mostly cloudy, and we expect patchy fog possible and drizzle off the fog also possible overnight, with low temperatures ranging in the low 50s here on the coast. Wind will be from the northwest up to 10 miles per hour. And coming up for your Thursday, mostly cloudy early, becoming partly cloudy, and high temperatures Thursday will range in the low to mid 60s. Again, northwest winds to 10 miles per hour. Inland areas for Thursday can look for mostly sunny skies, highs in the 80s and 90s. And that's your weather.
1: 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Previous week's earthquake information was compiled from the Berkeley Seismographic Center and the USGS and is brought to you by SHN. Offshore in southern Oregon, a magnitude 5.5 earthquake occurred last week, roughly 135 miles west of Bandon. Two additional earthquakes occurred off the southern Oregon coast, ranging from a magnitude 3.7 to a 3.9. In Humboldt, a magnitude 2.3 earthquake was recorded near Eureka, and offshore southern Humboldt, seven earthquakes occurred, including ones at magnitude 2.8, 2.9, and 3.4. The region between Ukiah and Willits was very active last week, with 119 earthquakes recorded, the largest one being a magnitude 5.6. Finally, out of the 284 earthquakes recorded in the Geysers geothermal area last week, the largest one recorded was a magnitude 2.6. SHN is proud to bring you this earthquake information.
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22: The major averages ending mix with the Dow down sharply and having its worst day since June the 10th as the Iran ceasefire deal unravels. But the tech-heavy NASDAQ turning positive in the final minutes of trading. Tech was the best performing sector with a rally in semiconductor-related stocks, cushioning today's losses. Surging oil prices driving inflation fears with West Texas Intermediate crude topping $74 a barrel. Energy stocks surged as oil prices jumped. However, higher oil prices hit travel-related stocks, with shares of airlines and cruise operators falling. The Dow winners, Caterpillar, NVIDIA, and Apple. The Dow decliners, Goldman Sachs, American Express, and Sherwin-Williams. The Dow down 577 points, the Nasdaq higher by 52, S&P 500 down 21. That's your Fox Business Report. I'm Hillary Barsky, invested in you.
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28: I'm John Terry. The minutes of the last Federal Reserve meeting have been released, and they show members of the FOMC committee were split on the future path of U.S. inflation and what to do about it, cut or raise. Stocks were barely changed on this news. The Dow, the Nasdaq, and the S&P spending most of the day in the red. Oil up around 5%, and the SOX, the Philadelphia index that tracks chip makers, was actually up by about 2%, so there was some buying going on. But much of the day was affected by President Trump at NATO in Turkey, saying he doesn't think the Iran war will start again, but also saying the ceasefire is over and calling Iran's leaders scum who want to make a deal but don't know how to. Away from Iran, the IMF is warning the global economy will slow this year to 3%, though the International Monetary Fund does see a rebound in 2027. China's e-commerce platform Alibaba is banning its staff from using Anthropic of California's AI tools amid security worries. Alibaba shares up 10% on Wednesday ahead of its earnings. The AI frenzy is moving to China, it seems. Here, the agricultural equipment maker John Deere is offering UAW workers a two-year contract extension, stock down 1 to 2%. And tomorrow, Thursday, data is the weekly jobless numbers and existing home sales. With business, I'm John Terry.
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5: And now, Joe Concha sounds off.
6: How bad is it that socialists are taking over the Democrat Party? Hell, let's call them for what they are. Communists. Yes, it is, because at this point, even uber liberals like Bill Maher is now saying because of this takeover, his vote is now in play.
5: More after this. This is Moving America. Here's Jake Novak.
7: Are the days of the gasoline-powered Mazda Miata about to end? A number of reports from across the world suggest that the upcoming fifth-generation Miata will be the last that isn't an EV or at least a hybrid. But wait, are the folks at Mazda crazy? Haven't they seen the scathing reviews for the new Ferrari EV and the weaker sales for vehicles like the all-electric Mustang Mach-E? But hold everything. There may be a method to this madness. The Miata has never had a muscle car kind of image, and it should transition easier to an EV persona than some bigger sports cars out there. Either way, everyone will have more time to think about it. That fifth generation Mazda that will still have a gas-powered engine, it isn't expected to come out until 2028. With Moving America, I'm Jake Novak.
5: This is Moving America. Concha sounds off.
8: My vote is in play, okay? 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
9: Fire update today shows several active wildfire incidents all across California, including one causing evacuations up here in Humboldt. The Milepost 16 fire is happening near Hoopa and has two evacuation warnings up for the surrounding area. It is causing closures on Highway 96, with residents advised to be ready for evacuation at a moment's notice in case the fire behavior or weather conditions worsen. In terms of other fires across the state, there's the 3-1 pit fire over in Lassen County, which has burned 800 acres and is 5% contained, with four evacuation warnings for the surrounding area. The Bear fire is in San Luis Obispo County and has burned 543 acres and is 80% contained. And finally, the Volcano fire in Riverside County is 45% contained and has burned 137 acres with 14 evacuation warnings in one evacuation order. And the North Coast Unified Air Quality Management District would like to remind you that prescribed burns can help prevent wildfires.
11: Hi, I'm Warren Eckstein with the Pet Show Tip of the Day. You know, for years and years and years, when I talked about the concept of dogs and cats having human emotions, people thought I was crazy, especially people in the scientific community. Said, Warren, there's no way we can prove that in a laboratory. Well, you don't have to prove it in a laboratory. If you want to find out whether or not dogs and cats have emotions, all you need to do is spend some time with the guardians that take care of them on a regular basis. You know, over the years, I've lived and trained with thousands and thousands of dogs, and every single dog or cat I've worked with had emotions. Very often, the emotions of the pet were similar to the emotions of the people they live with. For example, if I was working with a depressed person, often I'd have a depressed dog, an anxious person, an anxious dog. The bottom line is, we have to remove this human ego that we think that we're the only ones that can have emotions and feelings. Our dogs and our cats have been living with us since we've been walking upright. Therefore, it just makes common sense that when it comes to emotions, dogs and cats and most mammals have the same emotions as people do. Just recognize them. I'm Warren Eckstein. 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Hi, Warren Eckstein here. More than 30 years ago, I started talking to you about your pets on radio and TV, and I heard over and over how your cats and dogs need relief from dry skin, itching, and shedding. 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I consulted top animal nutritionists and veterinarians to formulate the most comprehensive antioxidant-rich supplements. And now, more than 30 years later, Hugs and Kisses have been a healthy daily treat for generations of pets. 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
14: I'm Chad Pergram with the Speaker's Lobby. There is not a lot of time for House and Senate members to finish another reconciliation bill stuffed with the GOP's top priorities. That could include money to pay for the war in Iran, tax cuts, efforts to curb fraud, or even the Save America Act. Congressional Republicans feel they need to coalesce around a major legislative win to rival the one big beautiful bill approved this time last year. Some top Republicans have outright dismissed the idea of a third reconciliation package, given the limited number of legislative days left before campaign season kicks in. But House GOP leaders and especially House Speaker Mike Johnson have maintained a bullish optimism that a reconciliation bill can still be passed in time. However, he and other members have refrained from sharing any specifics about goals that the party plans to tackle as part of the effort. It also remains to be seen that the GOP could shove the Save America Act into a budget bill. That's a policy issue. It doesn't address numbers. That makes it tough to apply such a measure to the special budget reconciliation process. With the Speaker's Lobby, Chad Pergram, Fox News.
27: And now, this is the Kudlow Riff.
15: So I'll say it again. Anti-Semitism is the root of Mondami socialism, and it's destroying New York City.
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27: And now, this is the Kudlow Riff.
15: Question is, will the rent freeze hold up? Well, there'll be lawsuits. But Trump took off after this. I mean, look, Trump companies, you know, they've been in the rental markets for a long time, not anymore, but certainly the president understands this as well as anybody. 14,000, the Trumps owned at one point 14,000 rent-stabilized apartments. But here's what he said. What the mayor doesn't say is that these buildings will soon turn into ghettos and slums, and that everybody will continue leaving New York. And as this spreads throughout the country, very much like an uncontrollable form of cancer, the country itself will be taken down. It will be third world. Look, you put these rent controls on, nobody can invest any money in keeping these apartments

0: And how this hurts the very lower income poor people they think they're helping. They're killing them. They won't let them live in decent places because of these silly rent controls and freezes. That's why socialism fails. It fails every time.
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8: X wants you to make better videos. The social platform, formerly known as Twitter and now owned by Elon Musk, has long battled many of its higher profile creator accounts' use of stealing and reusing videos first posted by others. It results in what might have been a draw to the original author's account now being used to bring views and clicks to the already established account. In the social media rat race, this amounts to lost revenues for the striving yet to be established creator. The company has tried a number of things to prevent this. Now, X's iOS app allows users to make instant reaction videos to content posted by others by allowing the user to record themselves, addressing audiences with the original video playing behind them. The feature is soon to come to X's Android app. Still not available, however, is a way for X users to report another account for stealing their original material. With Fox on Tech, I'm Eben Brown, Fox News.
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14: This is a Fox News alert. I'm Kevin Uretsky, Fox News. Maine Democratic Senate candidate Graham Plattner ending his campaign tonight, posting a video on social media withdrawing from the race. That after being accused earlier in the week of sexual assault by an ex-girlfriend, the Maine Democratic Party will now have to find another candidate to run against incumbent Susan Collins. Meanwhile, the U.S. military launching a second fresh round of strikes against Iran today. The administration says it's in response to Tehran attacking three commercial vessels in the Strait of Hormuz. President Trump earlier today declaring the recent ceasefire over.
15: You're cuckoo. There's something wrong with these people. And for 47 years, they've been the bully of the Middle East, and they're not the bully anymore.
14: The president speaking while attending the NATO summit in Turkey. He is now home. This is a Fox News alert.
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4: It's time to take another look at the weather on the North Coast for today. Partly cloudy skies and a little bit of sunshine will be expected this afternoon before mostly cloudy conditions return for this evening. Areas of patchy fog will be returning overnight going into Thursday morning, and lows for tonight will once again be from 46 to 56 degrees. More 5 to 10 mile per hour winds will be continuing out of the northwest, increasing up to 15 miles an hour for tomorrow. That is another look at the weather for Wednesday, the 8th of July. It's time now for the Dogs on Death Row report from the Humboldt County Animal Shelter, brought to you courtesy of Compass Community Credit Union. Now let's check in with Rob Patton about some of the animals that are up for adoption this week.
5: Hey folks, Rob Patton, Humboldt County Animal Shelter. Great to talk to you this week with some great adoptable dogs. Yeah, we've got lots of dogs, but it's summertime. Good time to pick up a pup, take him for a walk, go for a hike. We've got some great options for you here. First, consider Alton. Alton's about 2 years old. He's a neutered male Chesapeake Bay Retriever. Just a big, happy, friendly guy. Loves water. Likes fetch. He's learning how to bring it back. He already knows sit and shake. So he'd be a great lake dog, hiking dog. Big, happy guy. Second, consider Scooby. Scooby's about 2 years old. He's a tan Great Dane mix. Big guy, but not quite as big as a Great Dane would be, but almost. He's a neutered male. He's tan color. Energetic guy, real happy, loves a good walk, loves meeting new people, and he's learning his leash skills because he loves to get out of the cage and go for a walk. So consider Scooby, who's really just a big puppy. And third, consider Bronco. Bronco's about 2 years old, neutered male boxer mix, brown and white, just a sweet guy, loves attention. He already knows shake and sit. He's learning to fetch and just wants to be around people. Just a happy guy. So consider those three. Of course, we're full of dogs, and we have many different options. 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
11: What you're seeing is Kamala courting the communists, because after the midterms, and if the Democrats win, she's going to have to court them because they're organizers. They don't have jobs. They have nothing else to do. The presidential primary is only a year after the midterms are wrapped. So she needs to get in now. So it's her or Newsom. They're going to have to maybe reach out to the communist wing and try to unite it with the establishment wing. And if you take that, that is a powerful movement. What I'm looking at, though, now is that the candidates are all losers. They've never had real jobs. They're being supported by their parents. They're professional students. They're all in debt. They don't earn anything. And they're, what are they saying? They're saying, well, we have to blow up the system because the system's rigged. It's not rigged. It's actually not rigged if you work.
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19: 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Our Civil War was a terrible time of suffering and hardship and death. 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I'll tell you that story after this important message.
20: 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Happy birthday, America. See you there.
19: Our Civil War was a terribly destructive time in our history, with literally hundreds of thousands of lives destroyed. But this fact you may not know. During that 5 years of our Civil War, one of the greatest religious revivals took place in America, and so many accepted Jesus Christ as their Savior. The Battle Hymn of the Republic tells that story quite well. He has sounded forth the trumpet that shall never call retreat. He is sifting out the hearts of men before His judgment seat. Oh, be swift, my soul, to answer Him. Be jubilant, my feet. Our God is marching on. Are you in God's army? I'm Jerry Stewart, and that was One Moment in America.
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22: 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With a history that dates back more than 60 years, freezer pops are nearly synonymous with the heat of summer and being a kid. Freezer pops are a very shareable treat, so whether your favorite flavor is cherry, orange, or grape, it's always good to have some on hand. Also on this date, in 1776, Colonel John Nixon of Pennsylvania became the first person to publicly read aloud the Declaration of Independence to a gathering of citizens on the steps of Independence Hall in Philadelphia. And in 1913, Alfred Carleton Gilbert received the patent for the Erector Set, which would then go on to become one of the most popular toys of all time. If it's your birthday today, you share it with celebrity chef Wolfgang Puck, born in 1949, and country music star Toby Keith, Red Solo Cup, born in 1961. I'm Tushar Saxena, and that's your Fox Daily Snapshot.
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2: If activists have their way, California preschoolers will soon learn something called Black English. The Black Californians United for Early Care and Education is part of a movement to challenge what they call harmful language hierarchies and affirm Black English as a legitimate rule-governed language rooted in Black history and culture. Now, some of you might think I'm pulling your leg here, but to use a phrase literally from Black English, they be serious. Habitually, using the word be and using double negation is part of what is known as African-American vernacular English. KQED reports Black parents don't want their children talking white. It's almost as if California wants to build a modern-day Tower of Babel. That being said, all you homies might want to get all up in homeschooling. My new book, ready to order online, called The Golden Age, How Trump Saved America. 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
18: Road construction work continues throughout the year, weather permitting and sometimes weather related. Humboldt County Public Works reminds you to be cautious while driving in construction zones or where there's roadside maintenance. For folks looking to drive into Ferndale, there's going to be more pavement work occurring between Van Ness Avenue and Fernbridge. Controlled traffic and 10 to 15 minute delays will be continuing Mondays through Fridays from 7 a.m. to 6 p.m. More overnight bridge work will be continuing on Highway 299 between the Blue Lake Overhead Bridge and Davis Street from 6 p.m. through 9 a.m. Mondays through Fridays. And more road construction will be continuing along 6th Street in Eureka. There will still be right lane closures in effect between the intersection of 6th and N and 6th and K, so drivers should continue anticipating minor to moderate traffic slowdowns. Humboldt County Public Works shares that many road workers are injured throughout the year by unsafe and inattentive drivers. Please keep your eyes on the road and always drive safely.
3: 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Earlier this year, a small business person in China registered a digital content company in 12 days on her own. Her staff is a fleet of artificial intelligence agents, and she isn't an outlier. By the end of last year, nearly 7.3 million one-person limited liability companies were newly registered in China. And this trend is manifesting globally. Powered by advanced agentic platforms such as Anthropic's Claude, U.S. solo founders are suddenly achieving the market footprint of mid-sized corporations from a single shareholder laptop. Like China, the U.S. market is witnessing the rapid transformation of single-member LLC, limited liability corporations, the country's equivalent of the one-person company. But regulators may need to catch up. These transformative capabilities are outpacing the legal infrastructure. And that's the Bloomberg Small Business Report.
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29: Driving under the influence takes many forms, shapes, and sizes. All have significant risks. I'm Officer Frank with the Fortuna Police Department. Traffic accidents are the leading cause of deaths for teens, and over 30% of these involve driving impairment. Drunk drivers will drive 80 times before their first arrest. Don't drive drunk and be on the lookout for those who do. In addition, drowsy driving kills over 2 people every day in America. Over 90,000 police-reported crashes happen each year involving drivers who are simply too tired to drive and their attention to the roadway is impaired. And then there are those who are determined to be operating a vehicle under the influence of drugs, including medical marijuana and legally prescribed muscle relaxers. It is just as illegal as driving drunk and is considered DUI. For more about driving under the influence, contact your local law enforcement agency. I'd like to thank the Humboldt County Office of Education for supporting this abuse awareness series, because the truth works.
6: This is the Bloomberg Black Business Beat. Spelman College President Rosalind Brewer came from the business world. She's held posts in the C-suite at Starbucks and Sam's Club and was CEO at Walgreens, making her one of the most successful black women on Wall Street. And now she's trying to take some of that experience in business and use it to help Spelman.
7: One of the things I've committed to this board of trustees at Spelman College is that I will try to bring as much business to this institution as I possibly can. And that would be through a new financial or business model. You know, we live off of very few sources of revenue. But if we looked at our institutions through the lens of what we could monetize, things like our online learning programs, that right now through the number of, you know, high school students that need certifications, could we provide those?
6: Bellman was recently one of several schools that billionaire Arthur Blank donated to. I'm Bloomberg's Justin Milliner on the Black Business Beat.
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13: It's time to take another look at the weather on the North Coast for today. Partly cloudy skies and a little bit of sunshine will be expected this afternoon before mostly cloudy conditions return for this evening. Areas of patchy fog will be returning overnight going into Thursday morning, and lows for tonight will once again be from 46 to 56 degrees. More 5 to 10 mile per hour winds will be continuing out of the northwest, increasing up to 15 miles an hour for tomorrow. That is another look at the weather for Wednesday, the 8th of July.
15: Surging to a two-week high today, back to around $74 a barrel as the U.S. military began launching strikes against Iran for a second straight day on Thursday after attacks this week on ships passing through the Strait of Hormuz. On Wall Street, the Dow falling 577 points, down 1%. But a turnaround in chipmaker shares, the Nasdaq erased some earlier losses, ending 52 points higher. The S&P was down 21. 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And LIV Golf warning employees in the U.S. and U.K. that layoffs may be coming, according to Sportico. That's after the Upstart Golf League, which challenged the PGA and failed, has lost funding from Saudi Arabia. 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
14: Hello, I'm Scott Adair, Humboldt County resident, business owner, and backyard economist with today's community comment. When we think about what makes a community strong, we often talk about jobs, housing, roads, or economic development. Those conversations are important. But today, I'd like to talk about something we don't discuss nearly enough, our third spaces. A third space is somewhere that isn't home and isn't work. It's where we choose to gather. It might be a park, a library, a coffee shop, a trail, community center, or a theater. These are places where we connect with one another, often without even realizing how important those connections really are. As someone who has spent much of my career working in economic development, I've learned that thriving communities aren't built solely with buildings and infrastructure. They're built with relationships. People invest in places where they feel connected. Businesses locate where employees want to live. And families stay where they feel they belong. I've come to appreciate this in a very personal way through my service on the board of the historic Eureka Theater. When I first became involved, I saw it as a beautifully restored historic theater. Today, I see something much different. I see what has become, in many ways, Eureka's living room. I've watched as the theater has hosted concerts and school graduations, community forums, cultural dance performances, nonprofit fundraisers, holiday celebrations, oh yes, and movies too. On any given evening, you'll find students sitting beside retirees, young families alongside our veterans, artists next to business owners, sharing an experience with lifelong residents. These moments matter. They remind us that communities don't become stronger simply because people live near one another. They become stronger because people spend time together. As communities across the country wrestle with loneliness and increasing division, places like the theater remind us that there is still tremendous value in gathering together. Every conversation before a show, every volunteer who gives their time, every child attending a performance, every standing ovation helps to weave another thread into the fabric of our community. The same is true of our parks, our libraries, our trails, and other gathering places throughout Humboldt County. These simply aren't just amenities. They're investments in our quality of life, our local economy, and our future. Every community needs a living room, because when we invest in those places, we're investing something that's much larger than a building. We're investing in each other. This has been Scott Adair with your community comment.
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21: This is a Fox News alert. He will withdraw. I'm Lee Silicera. Maine Democratic Senate hopeful Graham Plattner has announced he will withdraw from the race after a former girlfriend accused him of rape. Plattner posted a video to social media.
22: I think as many of you know, over the past couple days, I have faced some very serious allegations, and I just want to make it clear, this is all false. The things that have been claimed did not happen. It's not real.
21: Ains Democratic Party put out a statement last hour saying they will hold a convention to replace Pat Plattner. Maine is considered to be a key state in the bid to control the Senate, as Democrats are hoping to defeat incumbent Republican Susan Collins. U.S. Central Command says it's launched a second round of strikes against Iran.
1: President Trump says these renewed strikes are retribution for Iran's attacks on those commercial ships in the Strait of Hormuz, and the president saying another warning to Iran that if they do it again, the American response will be much worse for Iran. President Trump saying the ceasefire is over. He said that today at the end of the two-day NATO summit here in Ankara. President Trump also predicts the U.S. is not returning to war against Iran.
21: Fox's Lucas Tomlinson in Ankara, Turkey. The hearing continued today in Utah for Tyler Robinson, the man accused of killing Charlie Kirk last September.
2: Prosecutors called Utah State Bureau of Investigation agent Brian Davis to the stand. He discussed an interview with Robinson's roommate, Lance Twiggs, this past April. Davis said Twiggs was granted use immunity, meaning
3: immunity from statements that are made in regard to an incident.
2: It does not fully protect a witness from prosecution. The video of that, which could include a confession, became a contentious point, with Robinson's defense wanting to redact some of it, which Judge Tony Graff Jr. granted.
21: Fox's Grinnell Scott. 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
21: The Texas teen convicted of murdering a crosstown rival wants a new trial.
27: Carmelo Anthony was sentenced to 35 years in prison last month in the stabbing death of 17-year-old Austin Metcalf at a Frisco, Texas track meet last year. Anthony, now with a new legal team, is seeking a retrial and the removal of the original judge from his appeal case. The defense arguing that Anthony's constitutional rights were violated in part by biased jury instructions and a restricted courtroom, even though over two dozen members of the public were allowed inside. The new defense team saying it's working pro bono because Anthony's broke, despite his family reportedly pocketing over $630,000 from a legal defense fundraiser. Jeff Manasso, Fox News.
21: In Pakistan, the wreckage of a cargo plane that disappeared off the coast of Karachi has been recovered. The aircraft operated by the private carrier K2 Airways had departed from the UAE yesterday afternoon amid and reported a navigational system problem before losing contact with an air traffic controller. Five crew members remain missing. Las Vegas is a step closer to having an NBA team.
30: Former NBA player and coach Vinny Del Negro, part of a new leadership group to help make the Las Vegas Jacks, an NBA expansion squad. The group is led by Naismith Basketball Hall of Fame executive Jerry Colangelo, also includes former NBA player Jay Williams, with multiple institutional financial partners. They say they have $8 billion committed to a future bid, with hopes to get the number closer to $13 billion. The plan would be for the team to play initially at T-Mobile Arena, where the Golden Knights play. Jared Max, Fox News.
21: Three-time Cy Young Award winner and two-time World Series champion Justin Verlander has announced he plans to retire after this season with the Detroit Tigers. The 43-year-old is the oldest player in Major League Baseball. He made the announcement shortly after he was added as a legend pick to the American League All-Star roster. I'm Lee Silicera. This is Fox News.
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4: 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I'm Mark Levin. 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We will be taking calls in about 20-30 minutes. 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Imam Usama Abdal-Yabba-Dabba and a Dearborn Shiite mosque memorial for Khomeini a couple of months ago. Cut 23, go.
5: Is to each and every one of you, and I also offer my congratulations on this ultimate honor that he received after 86 years of jihad in the way of Allah subhanahu wa ta'ala.
4: You understand, this man is praising Khomeini for jihad for 86 years. And he's the imam of the Dearborn Shiite Mosque. You got that? Right here in America. Go ahead.
5: One of you for coming out here. It was very important that we have this gathering today and that we remember our shuhada and that we not be intimidated by the Epstein class. And even more than I appreciate...
4: Now, this is what they do. The woke right and the Islamist bigots. Now it's the Epstein class. That's the Jews, the Epstein class. They sound alike. They talk alike. They hate America alike. They hate Jews. They hate Christians. Mm-hmm. Go ahead.
5: Then I appreciate our sister.
4: This is the Sirhan class speaking. Remember him? Murdered Bobby Kennedy? The Sirhan class. Go ahead.
5: Sisters who brought small children so that our children would grow up with this culture where we remember our murder.
4: Our children will grow up as jihadis. They'll remember Khomeini. They'll hate the Jews. They'll hate the Christians, they'll hate America. Yeah, we're teaching them at a young age here in our segregated mosque fortress here in Dearborn, Michigan. Paterson, New Jersey. Plano, Texas. And other environs. New York City. Oh, yeah, we got it covered, baby. We got it covered. Just like our women. We got it covered. Go ahead.
5: Ashamed of them. So, brothers and sisters, you and I, and all of those who are in the world right now, and those of us who are in the West, we can't let our tax-exempt status for our masjid become an idol that I worship. Bidunillah.
4: Bidunillah. Texas Shiite scholar Jawad Wahidi at the Long Island Mosque Memorial for Khomeini. All the mosques memorializing, martyrizing, sanitizing for Khomeini. Think about that. Thousands of mosques across the country. Cut 24, go.
6: This great shaheed, indeed, without a doubt, one of the greatest shuhada and without a shred of doubt, the greatest shaheed in our era, that not only his life gave fruits and guidance and serve the cause of Islam, but also his martyrdom also served Islam. Sometimes shuhada, they do things that their lives cannot actually do, but their blood can actually achieve something greater than even their lives. We lost a great shaheed, brothers, sisters. We mourn, and this U.S. government and this Israeli regime committed the worst crime that they've committed. The worst crime.
4: Yeah.
6: An attack, assassination, terrorist attack.
4: But notice they don't say a word about all the people they slaughtered over there. In a short weekend, 50,000 people. Notice that. Notice that. Not one person, not one imam, not one scholar, not one of their poets, not one of their anythings. Not a word about Khomeini slaughtering people. Nothing. Go ahead.
6: Marja in the school of Ahlul Bayt is what? A marja in the school of Ahlul Bayt is representative of Imam al-Asali. The Shias are mourning a leader, someone who lost his lives for the children of Palestine. Subhanallah. We lost a great shaheed. But alhamdulillah, we have Ayatollah Sayyid Mujtaba Khamenei.
4: And that's enough of this creep. They're all creeps. You want to know the truth? Oh, Khomeini, Khomeini, the murder, the Khomeini, Khomeini, the children, the children, the Jews, teach them the Jews, hate the Jews. The Americans, we're the Americans, you know, got to destroy these institutions, you know. Yeah. Come into our country and do this. You know what our parents and our grandparents are thinking right now? They're thinking, what the hell is wrong with you kids? What the hell have you done to the country? Why do you elect politicians who can't do something about this? Or elect politicians who refuse to do something about this? You have eyes to see, don't you? You have ears to hear, don't you? You can hear them now, right? Your parents and your grandparents. We fought for this country. We built this country with our bare hands. Nobody gave us anything. Now you fling the doors wide open to communists and Marxists? What the hell's wrong with you? I can hear them. I can hear them right now. And they're right. Now, either we get people in Congress who are going to do something about this, and at our agencies and departments, they need to get together, pull together their best and their brightest. If they need to hire 100,000 more lawyers, I don't care. People need to be denaturalized and kicked out. People on visas need to be kicked out. People here illegally need to be kicked out. We need to look for ways and means to remove this cancer now. And if the laws are insufficient, pass laws that are sufficient. Sanctuary cities and states. Democrats. There aren't Republican sanctuary cities and states. It's Democrats who defy federal law, who defy the Constitution. What do you think the war on ICE is about? They want to destroy ICE so we can't deport these people. That's exactly why they want to destroy ICE. That's why every single one of their candidates says they want to destroy ICE. They want to destroy our local police forces. That's right. They want to destroy them. Why? Think about it. They have to build their own police states. So they want their own police. They don't want patriotic police departments. No. They want to destroy these police departments. Then they want to replace these police departments with their own police state informers and enforcers. That's the plan. That's the plan. I'll be right back.
3: Mark Levin.
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0: we're being settled. So isn't that what they hate us for, is coming over here and taking...
1: If you're looking for consistency and rationality, that's beside the point.
0: Right on. I just thought that was kind of interesting. Maybe it's a stupid question. You know, why
1: it's not a stupid question. They just don't care.
0: Right.
1: All right, my brother. Thank you for your call. Yeah, we're all struggling with this. It's terrible. Absolutely terrible. Let's go to Pam, Dallas, Texas, the great WBAP. You're being hammered pretty good, Dallas. Go right ahead.
2: Hi, Mark. Thanks for taking my call. I've listened to you for decades, I guess, forever.
1: Thank you.
2: I've wanted to talk to you for so long, and especially about this topic. This has bothered me for, I know, at least the last three decades. And I'm in my 70s now, so I heard about this long ago, and I heard it described to me as a worldwide jihad.
1: It is.
2: And that's exactly what they want to do. They want to populate and really basically overtake all nations in the world.
1: Mm-hmm.
2: And when they successfully do that, and they will if they're not stopped, they
1: Look at Europe. Look at London. London is gone. Paris is gone. Canada's gone. Look at it. Go right ahead. We got another 30 seconds.
2: What they want to do is force everyone to accept Allah and worship Allah. And if you don't, like if they do this in the United States, which they will if we don't stop them and get them out of here.
1: It's time that our churches and our synagogues, that our VA, that our various organizations and social organizations rise up and confront us. 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
3: From the newsroom, I'm Peter Killeen. Yesterday, Humboldt County Sheriff's Office assisted the Humboldt County Marijuana Enforcement Team serving a search warrant in the Eureka area, part of an investigation into the possession and sale of firearms. The search warrant served on 40-year-old Michael Brennan and his associated residence. Deputies located a handgun, ammunition, body armor, also fentanyl, meth, and DMT. Brennan, a convicted felon, he is prohibited from possessing firearms or ammunition. With news, I'm Peter Killeen.
4: This is a Fox News alert. I'm Carmen Roberts. Graham Plattner drops out of the U.S. Senate race in Maine after a bombshell rape allegation torpedoes his campaign.
5: We believe that for the movement to continue, it can't be made.
4: Plattner made the announcement on X tonight as he continued to deny the allegations. It is up to the Democratic Party of Maine to choose a replacement. U.S. military carries out a second night of strikes on Iran.
6: Every time they hit us, we're going to hit them 20. And we did it last night. We did a little something today, but it was really retribution for last night. They hit actually 3 boats, not 2.
4: President Trump on Air Force One after he wrapped up a 2-day NATO summit in Turkey. 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
8: Here's a look at your weather on the North Coast for our overnight hours. It's looking like we've got a bit of fog rolling in between 11 p.m. and 2 a.m. Otherwise, cloudy conditions for the night. Temperatures are going to be in the low 50s with a bit of a breeze blowing in from the northwest at about 5.

0: 5 to 7 miles per hour, which should settle out later on into the evening. For the morning, that cloud coverage is going to persist, which should gradually turn into sunshine, though, over the course of the day. Temperatures in the low 60s with a bit more of a breeze blowing in from the north-northwest at about 5 to 10 miles per hour in the afternoon. And that's a look at your weather here on the North Coast.
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0: Let's go to James, Newport, New Hampshire. The great WNTK. James, how are you?
2: I'm doing good. Thank you very much. Listen, I love the show. I was in Iraq, 06, 07. I was embedded with several Army units. And
0: God bless you.
2: We did the best we could. Iran will not deal. I can't believe, I can't express to people that I see that stand around with, and I love all the Arab people. I was a peacekeeper when I was over there. I was a civilian embedded with the Army. And I met Holocaust survivors. I got a friend that passed not too long ago from the 48 war. And I just want to see peace. And I don't see that happening in the way that, you know, we.
0: You're telling us the Iranians are the warmongers, the Iranian regime, right?
2: Yeah, you know, of course it sounds that way, and I don't want to.
0: Why don't people get this? Why don't they get that there's evil in the world and that this regime is evil?
2: Well, the bottom line is this. If everybody tried to take away all the people, all my heritage and everything from the Holocaust, I mean, like, that's what's happening right now. I mean, mm-hmm. like, and I'm a Christian guy. I'm not a Jew. Mm-hmm. And I'm mm-hmm. thinking, like, what the heck, man? I would fight to get your family out of there, to keep them safe. But I mm-hmm. still care about the Muslim people, you know? Mm-hmm. Christian,
0: but I don't care about the IRGC. They are the SS. They are killers. That regime, they're killers. And I get your point, but you're not going to be able to negotiate with these people. Look, it's happening right in front of our eyes again. It's been happening for 47 years. All right, James. God bless you, man. Thank you for your service and your call. Much appreciated. Let's go to Ann, Salem, Oregon, the great KSLM. How are you, Ann?
3: Hi, I'm fine. I love your show. I grew up in Maine.
0: You're a Mainer? Or you were a Mainer?
3: Yeah. Mm-hmm. I was born and grew up there. As soon as I graduated from high school, I was gone. That was in the 60s. And I was so shocked about this Graham Platner guy. Mm-hmm. To have the tattoo over his heart. And all this stuff. And his comment, oh, it's okay to rape a woman because she's a Republican. It's not okay to rape a woman no matter what her political thing is. It doesn't mm-hmm. matter. Mm-hmm. He's a total ass. And I was just shocked that this guy was running for the Senate.
0: Well, he has suspended his campaign. Honestly, it's been suspended for him. He is, but everybody remember what the Democrat Party was willing to do. They were willing to get behind him. They were spending millions on his campaign. They were in a parade going up to Maine and supporting him and endorsing him to take out Susan Collins, who's a liberal Republican, for God's sakes. Thank you for your call, Ann. We salute our armed forces, police officers, firefighters, emergency personnel, our truckers and ICE, the men and women in Ukraine doing a great job, in Israel doing a great job, in Persia. We're trying to help. Really, we are. At least the citizens here. And you, the American people. God bless each and every one of you. See you tomorrow.
4: 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Drug use, both prescribed and illicit among adults, is on the rise. 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
9: It's time for the KINS opinion poll question for today. With Eureka High School having its 130th anniversary this year, today's opinion poll question takes a look at some of the features of Humboldt County's largest high school. And a slight majority of voters yesterday said they believe former Olympian David Hearn is being used as a scapegoat for the recent drama involving the Lincoln Memorial Reflecting Pool. Be sure to vote on today's question by going to KINS1063.com.
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12: Race. I'm Lisa Lucera, Fox News. Maine Democratic Senate hopeful Graham Plattner made the announcement on social media about an hour and a half ago.
13: We are suspending campaign operations.
12: Plattner faced multiple allegations of sexual misconduct with an ex-girlfriend accusing him of rape this week.
13: This is incredibly difficult because I know that some will think it's an admission of guilt, and it most certainly is not. We're not doing it because of the allegations. We're doing it because of the structures that are being taken away from us by those in power.
12: The Maine Democratic Party says it will hold a convention to choose a new candidate. Pennsylvania Democratic Senator John Fetterman telling Fox,
14: I'd say that the trash took itself out.
12: In a statement, the National Republican Senatorial Committee said, quote, Maine Democrats elected a rapist Nazi to be their nominee for Senate, and regardless of who they anoint next, Susan Collins will be reelected in November. President Trump on his way back to Washington after the NATO summit in Turkey, telling reporters if Iran continues its attacks on civilian ships in the Strait of Hormuz, the U.S. will take action.
15: Every time they hit us, we're going to hit them 20. And we did it last night. They did a little something today, but it was really retribution for last night. They hit actually three boats, not two.
12: The president said earlier today the strikes would not result in long-term military action. Meanwhile, missile alerts have sounded in Kuwait, Qatar, and Bahrain. And the president posted on Truth Social that he will ask the Supreme Court to rehear the case challenging his executive order ending birthright citizenship after the court last month rejected his attempt to restrict it, ruling that the language in the order violated language in the 14th Amendment. The last time the High Court agreed to rehear a case was in 1965. Roads have reopened, people allowed back into nearby buildings after a column of building under construction in Manhattan sending debris to the street. 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
12: Kentucky's Democratic Governor Andy Beshear is asking for an update on the health of Republican Senator Mitch McConnell.
20: Governor Beshear said he reached out directly to Senator McConnell, asking him on behalf of the people of Kentucky to share his health status. Since McConnell was admitted to a hospital in mid-June after being found unconscious at his home, few specifics have been given by the senator's staff on his current condition. A spokesperson confirmed he is still in the hospital and working with his staff on legislation. Beshear said he's been getting many questions about McConnell's health and chose to ask for an update rather than add to any speculation. Beshear said in a statement he wished the senator a speedy recovery. Grinnell Scott, Fox News.
12: Some Senate and House Democrats want to know if a financial firm once run by the current Commerce Secretary benefited from a government deal.
21: A letter signed by Senators Elizabeth Warren, Ron Wyden, Chris Van Hollen, and Congresswoman Zoe Lofgren asks financial services firm Cantor Fitzgerald for information about how it may have benefited when the U.S. government agreed to invest more than $1.5 billion in USA Rare Earth. Cantor Fitzgerald was run by current Commerce Secretary Howard Lutnick, whose children now run the company. Cantor Fitzgerald organized the sale of private USA Rare Earth shares to raise money at the time of the government investment. But a spokesperson for Cantor Fitzgerald told the Wall Street Journal they had no role in USA Rare Earth discussions with the government and that their relationship with the rare earth firm predates Lutnick's appointment as Commerce Secretary. Jessica Rosenthal, Fox News.
12: The last woman to be executed in Britain for killing your abusive boyfriend outside a London pub more than 70 years ago has been posthumously granted a conditional pardon. Ruth Ellis was hanged in 1955. Deputy Prime Minister David Lemay said, well, the pardon doesn't claim Ellis was innocent. It replaces the death penalty with a sentence of life in prison. I'm Lee Silasara. This is Fox News.
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32: Welcome back to the Lars Larson Show. It's a pleasure to be with you on a Wednesday. Always glad to get to your calls. In a moment, I want to talk to you about Black English. And if you say, well, what the heck is Black English? Well, in California, if you have a child in public preschool, you're likely to have your child, well, I guess, indoctrinated into Black black English. Let me get to that in just a moment. First, welcome to the Lars Larson Show. If you want to join the best conversation in talk journalism, happens here every day at 866-HEY-LARS. And you're welcome to join that conversation. If you're a naysayer and you disagree with me or something you heard on the program today, you're certainly welcome to call in. For 30 years, naysayers always go to the head of the line at 866-439-5277. Send your emails to talk@LarsLarson.com. And our poll on X, should elections officials face criminal prosecution if they allow non-citizens and even illegal aliens to vote in American elections? That has been laid down by the Trump DOJ and the Assistant U.S. Attorney General Harmeet Dillon, who heads up the Civil Rights Division, because this is a civil rights issue. If people in states that are allowed to manage the elections that are held in America, the Constitution provides for federal elections, but all those elections are held according to what the states decide to do. But if a state decides to allow illegal aliens and non-citizens to vote in elections, should the officials who allowed that to happen, should they be facing criminal prosecution? I would argue, yes, they should. Because it is a criminal act for the person to register to vote if they're not a citizen. It is a criminal act for them to register a vote and cast a vote if they're not a citizen. And if public officials, and almost all of them are Democrats, I've yet to find a single Republican office holder who actually believes in allowing non-citizens to vote. So if the Democrat folks out there in public office decide to allow non-citizens to vote, should they be criminally prosecuted by the Department of Justice? I would answer that one yes. You can find the question at Lars Larson Show. And if you think this is just a rhetorical or, you know, a question that's being asked theoretically, I'm not. We already know that there are thousands and thousands of people who are non-citizens who are registered to vote. Most of the time, they are discovered accidentally. And then if you're in one of the 22 blue states in America, the ones that are run by the Democrat Party and Democrat elected officials, those are the states where they try to cover up non-citizen voting. Now, what they'll tell you is, well, we very rarely find it. I'll tell you what, there's a simple rule in life, and that is, if you don't look for something, you are unlikely to ever find it. And that's how they operate. They say, we don't want to find those. And I can tell you, I can cite specific examples where they have found thousands of non-citizens registered to vote. And in almost every case, they were found accidentally. And the minute the public officials say, we found them, well, we've wiped out those. But do they go looking for more? No, they don't. And the thing is, if you think about this logically, if you were running an election system, would you want non-citizens voting? The answer should be absolutely positively not. If you then accidentally find non-citizens who are registered to vote, wouldn't it make you curious if we found a few thousand, and there are examples where they have found a few thousand, then wouldn't that make you want to say, let's go out and check the rest of our voter registrations and make sure we find every single non-citizen and eliminate them from the registration rolls? Well, the fact is, in Democrat-controlled states, they don't want to find them. They want them to be able to vote. They understand that allowing them to vote means more wins for Democrats, more wins for Democrat candidates who are running for office. But what does it also mean? It means that every time an American citizen votes, and then their vote is paired with a vote by a non-citizen who's not allowed to vote, it means it wipes that citizen's vote out. Now, is that a civil rights issue? I would argue that it is. So, should elections officials face criminal prosecution if they allow non-citizens and illegal aliens to vote? You can find the question at Lars Larson Show on X. You can also find it on our website at LarsLarson.com. And always brought to you by AMAC, the Association of Mature American Citizens. AMAC has the conservative values I believe in. I would never go anywhere near AARP. I never have, and I never will. That is an evil organization. They were the folks who helped to pass Obamacare when Barack Hussein Obama was president. I will never forgive AARP for doing that. AMAC has conservative values. I joined the organization about a decade ago. You can join, too. Just go to amac.us or call 888-262-2006. AMAC is better. Better for you and better for America. Let me tell you what's coming up this hour. New Jersey, says one family-owned company simply can't hire the best person for the job, has equal opportunity become the government picking the winners and the losers. Your next car may be watching every single blink and yawn and glance that you make as the driver of that car. Is the age of government-approved surveillance behind the wheel already here? One desperate mom says the only way to save her daughter's life was to leave America to get health care. Why are families being forced to look overseas for their hope? And take a moment to cast a vote in my X poll at Lars Larson Show on X and on our website at LarsLarson.com. Let me talk about Black English, but first, oh, I do need to do this. A big welcome to our newest Lars affiliate, Korn Radio, K-O-R-N, in Mitchell, South Dakota. Glad to have them on board. They are on AM 1490, and we're glad to have them as part of the Lars Larson family. So, activists in California are now demanding that Black English be indoctrinated into kids in California preschools. Can you believe this? The New York Post tells the story that activists are pushing for Black English not only to be legitimized in every preschool as a way to build children's literacy skills in California. Do you think that speaking Black English improves your literacy skills? The group that's pushing it is called Black Californians United for Early Child Care and Education, Black ECE. It's part of a movement to challenge what they call harmful language hierarchies and affirm Black English as a legitimate rule-governed language rooted in Black history, culture, and community. The Black Californians United is part of a movement to change what they call the harmful hierarchies and affirm Black English. I don't think it makes any sense. The group has a 10-point policy plan that includes reparations, as usual, and is now piggybacking on California's existing push for dual language learning. If Spanish, Mandarin, and other actual foreign languages were not enough, they want to throw African-American slang in there as well. They say otherwise, the kids might accidentally learn how to write a coherent sentence in actual English. Now, they talk about multilingual kids, but they leave out Black kids who speak American English, African-American English, they call it. These activists want the kids to be officially classified as bilingual if they can use words like axe instead of ask. Now, is that an appropriate thing for the government to do, to push this kind of derived, different version of English on Black kids in America? Does that actually benefit those students? Does it benefit any of the other students who also share those classrooms? I would argue that it does not. By the way, I want to update a couple of other stories. MSNBC is now admitting openly that Cracker Barrel's woke rebranding, remember when they did that and Cracker Barrel went right down the tubes? Well, the CEO that, as some people said, got fired by America, had scrapped modernization, and Cracker Barrel stock is now up 100% in the last 6 months. Does that tell you something? I think it does. I think it tells you that when these companies decide that they're going to go woke, that they're going to go broke. At least it sounds like Cracker Barrel managed to course correct in just in time. Back in just a moment. Glad to get your calls at 866-HEY-LARS. And if you believe in supporting American craftsmanship, veterans, and independent talk radio, go to my website and pick up a limited edition Lars Larson Show challenge coin. It only benefits the veterans. We don't make a penny.

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0: Hey, welcome back to the Lars Larson Show. So, a family business in New Jersey that's been building roads in the Garden State for 60 years now says the state has told them they are no longer allowed to hire their employees based on merit. So, who decides who gets those jobs? Well, I thought I'd talk to somebody on the front lines, Michael Earle, who's president of Earle Asphalt. Mr. Earle, welcome to the program.
13: Hey, Lars, how are you? Thank you.
0: I'm doing fine. And if I've misdescribed any of your situation in New Jersey, please feel free to correct me. Is that really what New Jersey is telling you? You're not allowed to hire people based on their merit?
13: Well, what they're saying is you can hire people based on merit, but if you're going to work for this state, and you're going to work contracts for the state doing heavy highway civil work, you have to hire through the hiring hall. So those people that have been with me for, you know, my father started the company in 1968, so we've been around for 58 years or so.
0: Wow.
13: Have come to work for us based on merit, based on their character, based on their work ethic, and based on their ability to do the job and their skill set. And they're saying, no, they're no longer qualified because they don't come through a collective bargaining agreement that's limited to the building trades. Yes. That is
0: except,
13: what's going on.
0: Except, are you forced to have a unionized workshop, workplace?
13: This would force us to have a unionized workplace for sure. How else do we continue on?
0: It sounds like you're not real hot on that idea.
13: No. It's we're not hot on the idea. And why do I say we're is because it's our employees. We've all been in this together. That's the culture of our business. And their question to me is, we've followed your lead, and they were the engine that drove the horsepower. And, you know, they're looking for the answers here. So we were compelled to file the lawsuit in the District of New Jersey to see if we can push through this together.
0: Let's see
13: what happens.
0: Mr. Earle, are you getting support from other folks who are contractors who are similarly frustrated by this kind of thing as you are?
13: Wow. Yeah, it was actually incredible. When the lawsuit was filed, it was happened to make the front page of a statewide paper here, and I was actually surprised at how many people reached out to me, whether they are, you know, have a collective bargaining agreement or not, just saying this is about rights. This has nothing to do with anything else. This is about the rights of everybody, regardless.
0: I mean, because when it comes to an asphalt company, that's tough, dirty work. I would guess that your workforce is mostly male, right?
13: Mostly male, not exclusively.
0: Probably have a few females who work in it, but it doesn't tend to be the kind of trade that necessarily attracts young ladies to come out, you know, work with a shovel and work with all that equipment and all the rest of the things that go along with asphalt paving. I mean, I know that every time we drive past somebody who's doing a paving job, especially on a hot summer day, you look out and say, boy, thank God there are people willing to do that kind of work because it's absolutely essential, but it looks like it's not a picnic most days in the summer.
13: 100% true. This is not built for everybody, and not everybody is built for it. So it's not easy to find people, and when you do, you honor that relationship with them. Yep.
0: Well, in fact, if you have that kind of relationship with your workers, they understand that you've got their back, you're the boss, but on the other hand, they know that if they're valued by the company, they're going to be paid accordingly and treated accordingly, aren't they?
13: 100%, and they have a right to do whatever they want. There's no contracts. You can do whatever you want, and when you look at the average tenure of our employees, you'll find that they're here for double-digit amount of years, 18 with our seniors years, and that's just a testament to that relationship.
0: You know, Mr. Earle, I frequently hear from people who say such and such an employer is terrible company. I said, then why is it that when I run into people who work for the company and I ask them, how long have you been with the company? And they say 20 years. I said, is there anybody out there masochistic enough to say, I hate this place, but I work here anyway? Well, maybe they do, but if they've decided the rewards of the job outweigh, say, the negative sides of it, then I understand why people stay there for that kind of tenure.
13: Well, and when you know, a company like ours has been voted top workplace in the country four times, wow, three or four times, and top workplace in New Jersey consecutively for the last 6 years, while working mainly for the state of New Jersey, as voted on by your own employees, they should be able to see that the chemistry between the ownership of a company and leadership of a company and the workforce of a company needs to have a chemistry there, and that cannot be a forced chemistry. We are all in this working for taxpayer dollars out there to build roads and bridges safely, number one, and cost effectively as a taxpayer, number two.
0: Yeah, because you can't do that if you don't have people who are willing to show up at whatever O-Dark 30 hour they have to show up. And probably in the summertime, I'm guessing you start as early in the morning as you can.
13: You run 24 hours when you can. And yes, you have to have a workforce that says, listen, this is what I chose to do, and I want to continue to do it. And the state should not be stepping in and limiting competition and saying, wait, let's talk about your qualification, regardless of your qualifications, because we're pre-qualified for every state agency and have been for decades, for them to say, oh, well, you need to have a labor agreement as well, a collective bargaining agreement with one of the building trades, to us is ludicrous. They should be looking out for the taxpayer dollars and making sure that they have the most qualified

0: I luckily or unluckily, I'll say New Jersey ranks in the top of the mainly the worst categories as it relates to running a business, as I'm sure that you know.
1: Oh yeah, and believe me, I'm surrounded by liberal policies and liberal politicians as well. Do you see any chance that maybe the folks at the State House will start to realize we're better off if we let companies actually do what they're supposed to do, and they'll get the job done for us?
0: Well, I think that what we're trying to do collectively as a company is to have that voice and to, you know, let logic prevail and let our voice be heard. And thank you for allowing me to speak with you right now so we can reach as many ears as possible. Force the politicians in Trenton to make the right decision, make the logical decision, and, you know, make the one that benefits actually the taxpayer and more so than themselves.
1: You know what, Mr. Earl? Yeah. It's my pleasure to have somebody on who's actually out there doing the work, and we appreciate it. And I appreciate when people say, I don't want to be tied down to some kind of collective bargaining agreement. I should be able to run my company well. And if I do, then my employees will stay with me. And if I don't, well, it has its own punishments as well. That's Michael Earl. Mr. Earl, thank you very much.
0: Thank you.
1: Michael Earl is the head president of Earl Asphalt in New Jersey. Back in just a moment. 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

0: Did you know that controlled or prescribed burns are an important tool to reduce the impacts of wildfires, including smoke? Prescribed fires generally produce less smoke and reduce the risk of out-of-control wildfires.
1: With so much changing so quickly now, you need to know. KINS 106.3 is your local news station. 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
2: Fox News, I'm Ted Lindner. Graham Plattner, the embattled Democratic Senate nominee in Maine, has suspended his campaign amid mounting controversies. Pennsylvania Senator John Fetterman reacting tonight on Fox.
3: Finally, people in Maine have a chance to really vote on someone that's not a total piece of trash.
2: Plattner's exit from the race comes 5 days before a crucial deadline, which, if he had missed, would have prevented Maine Democrats from replacing him with a new nominee on the general election ballot. In the U.S. military resuming strikes on Iran, President Trump telling reporters aboard Air Force One, America still holds the cards.
4: We've already won militarily. They have very little left, and they want to make a deal so badly. They called a little while ago. They want to make a deal so badly.
2: President Trump calling negotiations with Iran a waste of time. 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
5: Here's a look at your weather on the North Coast for our overnight hours. It's looking like we've got a bit of fog rolling in between 11 p.m. and 2 a.m. Otherwise, cloudy conditions for the night. Temperatures are going to be in the low 50s with a bit of a breeze blowing in from the northwest at about 5 to 7 miles per hour, which should settle out later on into the evening. For the morning, that cloud coverage is going to persist, which should gradually turn into sunshine, though, over the course of the day. Temperatures in the low 60s with a bit more of a breeze blowing in from the north-northwest at about 5 to 10 miles per hour in the afternoon. And that's a look at your weather here on the North Coast.
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6: Hey, welcome back to the Lars Larson Show. Well, Europe just made it law, and I tend to keep an eye on Europe because oftentimes their bad ideas become bad ideas here in America as well. 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Is America coming up next? We'll get to your calls in a moment at 866-HEY-LARS. That's 866-439-5277. 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I like to read Peter Sweden, who writes on Substack, and we give him great credit. One of these days, we're going to get him on the show. A brand new law, he writes, has come into effect 7th of July that requires all new cars in the EU to monitor the driver using cameras or other sensors. All cars must come installed with something called Advanced Driver Distraction Warning. ADDW for short. The cameras will continuously monitor your eyes, your face, your head position, and where the driver is looking. It is designed to detect things like distraction or fatigue, and if the cameras deem that the driver looks away from the road for too long, it will trigger warnings in the car with lights on the dashboard and warning sounds. The cars must also have haptic feedback, such as vibration in the steering wheel or in the seat itself. I'm all for safety measures. I'm not in favor of the government monitoring you as you drive down the road. To your calls now, let me start with Sally in Idaho, listening on KIDO. Hey, Sally, welcome to the program. What's on your mind?
7: Mega dittos. Thanks for taking my call.
6: Thank you, ma'am.
7: I just wanted to provide an alternative perspective of your set you had a little bit ago about the African-American language in schools.
6: Yes.
7: And so back in the day, I've been in education for 20 years, and back in the day, it used to be called Ebonics, and yep. It was a really big thing. I grew up in Los Angeles. I attended schools in the Los Angeles County, and as a professional educator now, I do think that dialect of a child's culture does need to be respected and recognized in the school system.
6: Hmm. I'm not crazy about the idea, Sal. You may have to persuade me. So tell me how it benefits a student if you figure that school is at least theoretically preparing a young man or woman. And on my side of the political aisle, we still believe they are young men and young women or boys and girls. How does it benefit them if they come out saying this is a legitimate way to speak using, and I'll use the same term because I've been talking, I talked about Ebonics way back in the day. Now they're calling it Black English instead. How does it benefit a child to be told this is a legitimate way to speak?
7: Absolutely. So first, I think there's a lot of cultural identity that we in America will recognize for some cultures, but and value for some cultures, but not for others. And in the schools where I grew up, it was 80% African American. So I was very entrenched in this. And I think it's a recognition of their unique culture. And I would compare it to another student. For example, right now in one of my classes, I have a student from Scotland. And they have a very strong Scottish accent. And it is not my job as an educator to unteach them their specific cultural dialect.
6: Hold on, Sally. Can I challenge you on that?
7: Sure.
6: Would you say that there is a word that is even more offensive than the F word or the N word in America? And it starts with C. It is a word that is verboten almost everywhere in American culture, and yet it's very common in people who come from Scotland, Ireland, and England. They will often call one of their mates by this term, and I think you know the term I'm referring to, right?
7: I've never had my student particularly use those
6: terms. But you said you have to respect their culture. In their culture, I mean, one of my favorite comedians, Jimmy Carr, will use the term all the time. And yet that word, it's a derogatory term for female genitalia, and it's used as a, you know, familial term. Oh, you know, tell that blank to come over here. If one of your students from Scotland said, hey, we use that term all the time in our culture, would you tell them, well, then that's okay, use it here in America, see how it works out?
7: So I don't think that we should be making policy off of one-off extreme examples and situations. I do think
6: That's a common one. That's not an extreme. That's a common word in British English. It's also a common word in Scotland and Ireland, as I understand it, because people from that culture use that term all the time. And then there's a second problematic term, that is the N-word. And so would you tell your black students it's not only okay for you to use the N-word, but use it all you want. Use it to refer to your friends or anybody else, and that it will be welcomed when you go off to get a job or to work in or go to school elsewhere.
7: No,
6: would you tell them that?
7: Absolutely not. And just like I teach my English-speaking students that there are certain words that are not appropriate in an educational setting and in the classroom. So I do still think we hold standards for an educational classroom. However, I do think there is value in recognizing their unique dialect and in encouraging their culture.
6: What is the value, though? Help me understand what the value is, Sally. I'm willing to learn.
7: Absolutely. I think once a student's culture is valued and recognized in the classroom and they can relate, for example, to the characters in the stories or the characters in assessments, and they find connection, because otherwise we're teaching our African-American students that education, and specifically higher education, is only for white people, and they're excluded. And that's why our African-American college graduate rates are extremely low. And I think we need to reach these kids in their culture to show them that education can be for everybody. And the African-American culture, unfortunately, across America, is lower educated than almost any other culture.
6: Isn't that a choice?
7: No, absolutely not.
6: Why is it not a choice that every parent in America, black, white, or otherwise, can say to your kid, to their kids, it's important that you go to school, and you learn your lessons, you'll do well in life. So how is that not
7: American? Because African American children have been taught for years that this is a white person system, and our educational system is not built for them. It makes them change their dialect. It makes them change their culture.
6: You think that would be news to somebody like Ben Carson? Would that be news to somebody like Ben Carson, who did very, very well, or Barack Obama, who went to elite private schools his entire schooling? Both high school, undergrad, graduate, and law school. He went to elite schools, and yet he's black. So isn't that the example?
7: That is not but that is not the case of every African-American family. And in fact, African-American community makes up the majority of the poverty families in our nation.
6: I'm aware of that.
7: If we as educators can just accept a dialect and include these children in the education, that is the best way to improve their overall economic status
6: and their educational status in America. Let me ask you then, if a kid comes out of your class and understands that Ebonics is perfectly acceptable as English, and then shows up, do you think it's going to do them any favors when they go out to try to become economically successful?
7: So I do think that there is a point at which students decide the path in which they are choosing for their lives, and then they learn those academic language.
6: Sally, when somebody shows up to apply for a job and they speak Ebonics instead of standard American English, how is that going to benefit them?
7: If I was a principal in one of those inner city schools, that would be my first choice for a teacher, somebody who is fluent in Ebonics. So yes, I do think that there are jobs where that could benefit them.
6: It would benefit them to show up at the workforce and drop the N-word all the time, or use terms like
7: "ass" instead of "ass." Because again, we teach them that there are socially acceptable words in English, in Scottish language, in all languages. There are still socially acceptable words, and we have to teach them what's appropriate in an educational.
6: You're a very good naysayer, Sally. I appreciate the call. Back in a moment.

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1: Welcome back to Lars Larson Show. I'll get back to your phone calls and emails shortly. I got to tell you something. For decades, I've understood that most people who had the money would come to the United States of America, even from friendly countries next door, like Canada, seeking medical care, because the medical care in America was superior to almost any other place on earth, and especially those places that had things like nationalized health care, like Canada does. But when I found about this story, this kind of runs counter to the usual experience. One mother said she had to flee the United States to get her dying daughter a life-saving treatment. So I thought we should talk to Kendra Riley, who's a business owner and the mother of three girls, two of whom were diagnosed with MLD back in 2020. Ms. Riley, welcome to the program.
2: Thank you so much for having me.
1: I don't know if I can actually say this. Probably I can. Metachromatic leukodystrophy, MLD.
2: Perfect. Glad
1: to use the acronym or the three-letter initials instead. What is MLD?
2: It's a very aggressive terminal genetic illness. Basically, the body doesn't create an enzyme it needs, and so it then attacks the myelin sheath in the brain and then attacks the nervous system. So from there, for example, at a year and a half, our daughter started having symptoms, and fast forward 90 days, she can't walk. Another 90 days, she can't talk, and it snowballed from there.
1: Oh, my God. I mean, did you have any idea when she first began showing the symptoms what might be wrong with her, or did that take some time to figure out?
2: No, she started having trouble walking at first, and we thought she might need a little PT. And then the irises of her eyes started vibrating, and we were like, okay, something else is going on here. And it was March 2020 at that time, if you remember what was going on then.
1: We had
2: to, you know, do everything we could to get an MRI alone, got a misdiagnosis, then finally got the correct diagnosis and found out there was no cure, no treatment, nothing we could do. We just had to go home and love our daughter for as long as we had her.
1: Wow. And by the way, the myelin sheath, is that your nerves are protected by a little sheath that's around your nerves?
2: Yeah, like the white matter in the brain.
1: Wow. And so when you found this out, how did you find out that where America, which should be the pinnacle of healthcare and medicine, didn't offer it, there was somewhere overseas that you could get a treatment that wasn't available here?
2: Right. So when we got Livy, our middle daughter's diagnosis, and found out it was genetic, we got our other daughters tested. Unfortunately, come June 2020, we got our newborn daughter's diagnosis, and she also had it. The silver lining here was I was talking with an MLD advocacy group and fellow parent, and she said, there is a treatment that's available in Italy only that could potentially save her life. Let me connect you to the doctors there.
1: Wow. Now, let me ask you something, because when you found this out, you can go to Milan and get the treatment in Italy. Did you go back to your doctors and say, can't we just bring that treatment here?
2: Yes. First of all, our doctors didn't even know it was available.
1: Wow.
2: And once they researched it, found out, wow, this would be the treatment you'd want. If there was any treatment in the world you could get, this would be the one. And then we thought, well, why can't we get it here? So spoke to local representatives in our state and, you know, thinking maybe the original Right to Try bill would work for something like this. But
1: yeah.
2: This treatment was individualized to her DNA, so as all gene therapies are. So unfortunately, it did not work under that original Right to Try bill, and we had no choice.
1: Hold on. It didn't work because it was particular to her genetics, because that's how they make the treatment, is they make the treatment for each patient individually. That doesn't sound
2: correct.
1: All that complicated. It shouldn't be.
2: Right.
1: I mean, because you know what is called a formulating pharmacy? I mean, America used to have lots of those where they'd say, don't just take the generic 50 milligram pill of this, go to a formulating pharmacy and they'll make one up just for you. America used to do that all the time, didn't we?
2: Yeah, so unfortunately, it wasn't in the writing. It wasn't in the fine print for this bill, and it didn't cover all these individualized treatments. So fast forward to you know, July of 2020, they said, you've got to get to Italy in 1 month's time or else it's going to be too late.
1: Wow.
2: So we had to fundraise nearly $500,000, move our family to Italy for 5 months because it was during COVID, so we couldn't leave. Our youngest daughter, Kira, became the 32nd child in the world to get this treatment. And the results today are Kira is now a happy, healthy six-year-old going into first grade with no symptoms.
1: No problems whatsoever?
2: No, whereas her sister, our middle daughter, Livy, is 8 years old, can't walk, can't talk, tube fed, 11 medications a day to stay pain-free, and she's in hospice at age 8.
1: And all of that had to do with, you know, you got to one daughter soon enough by taking the extraordinary step of going to Italy and moving the whole family. You didn't get your other daughter soon enough because you didn't know about it. So this is happening to other families in America, isn't it?
2: It is, yes.
1: Oh, now all of that example you'd think would lead, I would hope, the knuckleheads on Capitol Hill, who I don't think always do their jobs the way they ought to do, say, we got to go back and fix this law and make this available to everybody. If it's available in Italy, for God's sake, America should do it too. Did it?
2: Right. So when our family got back from Italy in 2021, we were approached by our local senator and the Goldwater Institute, and we said, your family's story is the reason this bill needs to change. And so they did. So since then, I've been sharing our family's story, first of all in Arizona, which then passed Right to Try 2.0, as they're calling it, and it's now passed in 18 other states, and here we are at Congress this month. So we're waiting to see what the results will be, but I can't imagine they would turn something like this down to give patients in the U.S. access to any treatment that could save their life.
1: You know what, Kendra, I hope you're right about that, because sometimes you think, here's a perfect example. What's the downside? Nobody's going to seek out this treatment unless they really need it, so why not make sure that Americans can have access to it as well? Thank you so much for coming on the show and describing it for my audience.
2: Absolutely. Thanks for having me.
1: Thank you, ma'am. That is Kendra Riley, the business owner, mom of three. Two of them were diagnosed with MLD in 2020. They got the treatment in time for one of them. Thank you so much. 866, hey, Lars. You're listening to the Lars Larson Show. I want you to picture this. You're at work and your phone goes off. It's your kid's number showing up on the screen. And it's your kid's voice, panicked, saying he's been in an accident, needs money wired to him right now. Now, ordinarily, you'd move heaven and earth. And that's exactly what the scammers are counting on. So here's the play. The criminals buy your phone number and your family's details from data brokers. 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

0: Effie, and I love 707 Pest Solutions. Recently, I have moved into a new place. I saw some spiders, and so I called them immediately, and they do their thing, and now I have not seen one bug at all. I don't want any kind of spider at all. I just have this thing about bugs, period, and as long as I've had 707, I have not had bugs. So there we go.
1: 707.

0: Driving under the influence takes many forms, shapes, and sizes. All have significant risks. I'm Officer Frank with the Fortuna Police Department. Traffic accidents are the leading cause of deaths for teens, and over 30% of these involve driving impairment. Drunk drivers will drive 80 times before their first arrest. Don't drive drunk and be on the lookout for those who do. In addition, drowsy driving kills over 2 people every day in America. Over 90,000 police-reported crashes happen each year involving drivers who are simply too tired to drive and their attention to the roadway is impaired. And then there are those who are determined to be operating a vehicle under the influence of drugs, including medical marijuana and legally prescribed muscle relaxers. It is just as illegal as driving drunk and is considered DUI. For more about driving under the influence, contact your local law enforcement agency. I'd like to thank the Humboldt County District Attorney's Office for supporting this abuse awareness series, because the truth works.
1: The news is presented by Humboldt Fasteners and Tools, Valley East, Arcata.
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3: He's ending his campaign. I'm Lisa LaSera, Fox News. Maine Democratic Senate hopeful Graham Plattner says he will withdraw from the race after a former girlfriend accused him of rape. In an 11-minute video posted to social media, Plattner denied the allegations and thanked his supporters.
4: I'm immensely proud of what we have built, and I have the utmost faith that we will continue to build, and we will continue to move towards a better future.
3: And Plattner said the process to replace him needs to be open, transparent, and democratic, and reflect the will and wishes of his supporters. Maine is considered a key state for control of the Senate. Democrats are hoping to defeat longtime Republican incumbent Susan Collins. Pennsylvania Democratic Senator John Fetterman called Plattner a piece of trash.
5: It's like he gave that weird long speech. It's like, no one wants you anymore. I'm like, bro, you are an accused rapist. You know, no one wants your endorsement. No one cares what you think.
3: Maine Democrats have said they will hold a convention to determine who will replace Plattner. President Trump says tonight's strikes on targets in Iran were in retaliation for its launching attacks on civilian ships in the Strait of Hormuz yesterday. He says U.S. forces are in control.
6: We've already won militarily. They have very little. They have very little left, and they want to make a deal so badly. They called a little while ago. They want to make a deal so badly. I just don't know if they're worthy of making a deal. I don't know that they're going to honor the deal. That's the problem.
3: Iran's Revolutionary Guard claimed it attacked 2 U.S. bases in Kuwait and 2 in Bahrain tonight. The president heading back to Washington after a 2-day NATO summit in Turkey, where Secretary General Mark Rutte announced European allies and Canada would pay almost $300 billion more on defense. 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
3: Another courtroom roadblock against a Florida law aimed at controlling how race and gender policies are implemented in schools and businesses.
13: Florida's 2022 law called Stop Woke was intended to prevent employers and public school teachers from enforcing policies claiming a particular race or gender was either morally superior to others or that it was systemically oppressed. That law is once again ruled unconstitutional. A panel of the U.S. 11th Circuit Court of Appeals says Florida's argument that a state university employed professor's speech belonged to the state was violative of the First Amendment. The U.S. Supreme Court may next be asked to evaluate this law. In Miami, Eben Brown, Fox News.
3: The Labor Department investigating fraudulent use of U.S. visas.
8: Labor Department Inspector General Anthony D'Esposito says investigators are probing visa use for alleged human trafficking schemes. He tells Maria Bartiromo of Fox Business they're looking at the use of H-1B visas that allow skilled foreign people to work in the U.S. and PERM visas, the first step toward a green card.
14: We've already started to issue dozens of subpoenas. We are going to make sure that we track down every lead.
8: D'Esposito says it's not just hiring factory workers, but medical facilities and doctor's offices.
14: Much of the visa and the human trafficking that we see when it comes to this foreign labor is tied to cartels, is tied to transnational gangs.
8: Jenny Cosola, Fox News.
3: People who live near the building in Manhattan that buckled yesterday morning have been allowed to return to their homes. Crews work through the night to shore up the building, which is being converted from office space to luxury apartments. The cause of the structural issues remains under investigation. The renovation project is billed as the largest office to residential conversion in the city's history. I'm Lisa Lucera. This is Fox News.
15: What I believe it takes to make a great steak is getting a good cut of meat, having the right thickness, and getting a good bark on it. We will put a dry rub on it before we put it onto the charbroiler. The dry rub we do make in-house, a little bit of salt, brown sugar, and then the other seasonings are our secret mix. I've been in the food industry for over 30 years. My name is William Dell. I'm the food and beverage director here at the Sunset and the Heights Casino.
16: 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It's time to rodeo in the Redwoods July 11th and the 12th. 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
25: 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And a shout out to our friends in Mitchell, South Dakota, KORN, Corn Radio in Mitchell, South Dakota. Welcome to the Lars Larson Show and welcome to the Lars Larson family. They're on AM 1490 in Mitchell, South Dakota. Now, let me tell you about today's X poll. You can find it at Lars Larson Show. And it goes this way. Should elections officials in American states face criminal prosecution if they allow non-citizens and even illegal aliens to vote in elections? I would answer that one yes. You can find the question where you like. The DOJ has now issued letters to a number of state elections officials telling them if you allow foreign nationals to vote in American elections, even though elections are largely the province of each state. So all 50 states, 58 if you're an Obama voter, all 50 states are allowed to run their own elections. But if they allow foreign nationals or illegal aliens to vote in their elections, should they be prosecuted criminally? I would answer that one yes. You can answer the question any way you like. Today's X poll is brought to you by AMAC, the Association of Mature American Citizens. AMAC has the conservative values, I believe in. I would never go near AARP, and neither should you. I joined about a decade ago. You can join AMAC as well. Just go to amac.us or call 888-262-2006. 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Better for you and better for America. Let me tell you one thing before I get to calls, and that is, here's a question for you. If an ICE agent opens fire on a man, turns out to be a Mexican national, who is trying to flee from ICE, and he tried to run agents over during a traffic stop, he ended up dead. And as far as I'm concerned, that is the right result. Lorenzo Salgado Arujo, a Mexican national shot and killed by officers in Houston, Texas, after he got caught in an operation the agency had been conducting in the city. ICE said in a press release that the illegal alien was shot and died. Salgado tried to flee after agents told him to pull his vehicle over. He rammed an ICE vehicle, ignored commands from officers, and then tried to use his vehicle to run over an ICE agent. The ICE agent then opened fire, and the motorist was fatally wounded. Salgado, who officials say is a Mexican national and an illegal alien, had been in the area looking to hire workers, according to his son. So, should the ICE agent have opened fire? Absolutely right, he should have. To your calls now. Let me start in Virginia with Jim. Hey, Jim, welcome. What's on your...
0: Yes, thank you, Lars Larson. I'm thinking, how do we survive as a nation when we let people that's not born in our nation, in our Congress and Senate, and then outrightly speak out against our country? And when this thing of birthright citizenship is appalling, what has happened, because it's against our whole nation. I'll tell you, I had friends, and I love all people, but I had friends Muslim. I helped them get the citizenship. But they have to understand they truly helped Americans. And now all they want is Sharia law. They swore in that they were wanted to be Americans, but that's not true. There's no one better than the people.
25: It makes it very difficult for our country to survive, doesn't it?
0: Yes. If you have a team and the other team is playing on your court all the time, it doesn't matter how bad they are, they're going to win. And this is what America is doing, letting everyone play on our court. You can't go to I served in the service, Air Force, 8.5 years. In these countries, you have no rights in their country, but they can build their mafia, they can get our government and everything. It's appalling that we have people that we voted for, and we have them sworn in against our Constitution.
25: Well, I'm with you because I have the same concerns you do, that while I want everybody in this country to be able to practice the faith of their choosing, if your faith beliefs are antithetical to the kind of pluralistic society that we've got in America, where everybody is allowed to practice their faith, and yet we all know from watching other countries go through this, if you end up with whole communities or whole neighborhoods of larger cities that are dominated by people who've decided that they get to set the rules for other people based on their faith beliefs, you do not. I don't get to set the rules or make the laws based on my Christian beliefs and say, well, you all have to believe in Christianity or you're an apostate. And yet an awful lot of people who want to practice Sharia law, they want exactly that. So, Jim, I'm on the same page you are. Thanks for the call from Virginia, and thanks for listening. Let's go to Danny in Tennessee. Hey, Danny, welcome to the program. What's on your mind?
1: Hey, yes, sir. I just had a little further comment or viewpoint, I suppose, on the teaching of the English language in the schools.
25: Oh, black English, because we talked about how California now has activists, just for people who weren't listening an hour ago, people in California who are pushing the idea that black English should be taught to some students but not all students. It doesn't make any sense to me, and I think it's actually a detriment to the success of those young men and women.
1: Correct. That's what I was speaking to. My viewpoint is I think that it's not saying that if someone speaks that way and that's their background or anything, it's not that they're right or wrong. It's basically a teaching of, let's call it, American standardized English.
25: Yep.
1: And that's as far as pronunciation, correct words and grammar, sentence structure and so forth. And you teach that, it empowers that student to be able to choose how to speak in different settings.
25: Yep.
1: Granted, if I was speaking in my normal slang with a buddy right now talking to you, you'd probably have to cut me off because I might
25: because the FCC doesn't let me have those swear words on the air, and I wouldn't choose to have them anyway. I think it's low class. But yeah, if you were talking to your buddies and you're dropping an F-bomb here or there, that's perfectly acceptable. But we all modify our language depending on who we're around. If your grandma's still around, Danny, would you drop those F-bombs in front of grandma?
1: Of course not. And when I speak to her, I won't. And I try to speak intelligently. I try and speak in a standardized language so we can have effective communication.
25: Yep.
1: With no judgment. And as you just said, if I was using foul language or maybe some terminology that wasn't commonly understood, you may not understand what I'm saying. And you might take offense. You might think I'm less educated. You might think whatever. And I'll give you an example. I was at a doctor's office some time ago when I was going through some rough stuff.
25: Yep.
1: And I had a doctor that was standing there conferring with another doctor. And they're speaking American language, but in such terminology, I don't understand it. And this doctor is so intelligent, he turns right around and talks to a nurse in basically standardized English.
25: Yep.
1: And then he turned around and talked to me in a more common slang type English where I'd be able to, the doctor knew me well, we conferred a lot. And so that was an intelligent man. He could speak, you know, in his area of expertise with coworkers and stuff professionally. He could speak the American standardized English, and he could also adjust and speak to me in layman's terms where I would understand it. That's a sign of an intelligent person. He was yep. educated, and it gives us a choice. It empowers us when we're taught that standardized American English.
25: But you got to know that standardized English. I think you are absolutely right. Hey, I thank you for the call from Tennessee. Thanks for listening on KWEN. Back in a moment, you're listening to The Lars Larson.

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3: 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On the phone with me right now is our friend Mike Kucharski, who's co-owner and vice president of JKC Trucking. 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
4: Lars, thank you for having me on your show again.
3: Let me ask you, I'll make the question very simple at the front end, and I'm sure it'll get more complicated. 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
4: 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I mean, it's the same question asking, is it okay to change your oil in your car to save some money? Of course it is. You know what I mean? It's a standard thing that should be available. What has happened is, you know, especially for owner-operators, the independent owner, he uses his own truck, fixes his own truck. They have to save money because now everything in trucking is so expensive. It's $600 for an oil change. It's getting ridiculously out of hand, so you have to save certain costs. Listen, there's even some of my drivers even fix their trucks in route because it's just easier and faster for them to fix it because sometimes their service is not available, et cetera, et cetera. So it's just a fundamental thing that, you know, a trucker should be able to fix it to survive and, more importantly, to keep the supply chain moving, feeding the American people.
3: Well, and I guess I've thought about it this way. I know when a trucker has a problem with, say, an air hose because they have brakes that are activated by air pressure. And so if you tell that trucker he can't fix that without going to, say, an approved shop, then he may be stranded by the side of the road and have to incur some gigantic extra expenses.
4: Well, yeah, of course. You know, let me give you an example. So those air hoses break all the time on a glad handle. That it's the part that connects the trailer to the pocket that gets air to the trailer that breaks the trailer. And, you know, those things break. Let's say we're driving and it breaks. We're losing air. Brakes are backing up, but we see a truck stop. We pull over a truck stop. That's a part that you could buy at a truck stop always. And that's a very common part that a mediocre trucker will replace. You know, you're not going to call a service. Service, calling a service is minimum $300 just to show up.
3: Wow.
4: Sometimes even more. Yes. On top of them bringing the part, on top of the doing the extra work, it's out of hand. You know, and another thing is, you know, I think they should put this in the Bill of Rights is they should put some kind of caps on these repair bills, because the repair bills lately on the road are outrageous. You know, some dealers, even dealers, will have untrained techs. You know, they'll want to replace the whole engine in a truck and say, okay, now the truck will run, and they'll replace the engine and still won't run because they're unqualified. So it's, you know, it's always better to try to do it yourself and then get a professional. Sometimes you just can't get a professional or not. You can't afford one because it's just ridiculous. You know, give me an example. 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And of course, if it takes 10, 20 minutes, they're going up to the hour. You know, so that's another $300. That's how the dealer gets you. You want road service, $300. 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
3: Well, and Mike, it sounds like if you've got, say, hoses that, as you said, break all the time, or they break, you know, probably at the least convenient time, I would imagine that a smart trucker might even say, I'm going to pick the things that go south, you know, more often than not, and I might have one or two of them on the truck, so I don't even have to go run and get the part. I can swap it out right here.
4: Correct. And that is, so if you're an average trucker or above average trucker, you will have extra parts with you because things break in trucks. You'll have fuses, you'll have some maybe air hoses, you'll have definitely have some bare tools to fix it. You'll have some oil, some water, because, you know, how's this? You might hit there might be a coolant leak, you might be able to seal it. Yes. So, yes, you have to have these things just to survive because, you know, how's this? If we're going to be out at 2 in the morning in the middle of nowhere in Wyoming at nighttime, you know, we could call somebody. I don't know if they're going to show up. So you have to be prepared.
3: Well, tell me this then. What does it mean when the EPA, the U.S. EPA under Trump, has said, we're going to give you some new guidance on how the rules go and that vehicle owners, including the truckers, should have the right to repair? How big a change is that?
4: This is a huge change. Let's start with Trump made the EPA, the new EPA changed the regulation. So when we have a DPF filter on the truck, a $40,000 extra option that the EPA made us put on because we don't, pollute or put particulates into the air. It kind of traps it in this filter and burns it off. Before, when something happened with the filter, there was a bad sensor or something like this, it would go into limp mode. So let's say we're going down the highway, 70 miles an hour. It goes in limp mode. It goes 5 miles per hour. So we have to get the highway safely and then go 5 miles an hour on the shoulder on the highway, which is very dangerous. And let's say we're lucky. We find a shop five miles away that we can get fixed. It's still going to take us over an hour to limp our way there. So one thing they changed is that they made that limp mode tiered. Now to go completely into limp mode to 5 miles an hour, you have up to 4,000 miles, which is great because let's say, how's this? Trucker leaves from like Illinois to California, 4,000 miles is there and back. Gives you leeway, gives you time to do it. And another problem was when they pushed this on the OEMs to put this product in, they were holding the keys to all the gates. They were the gatekeepers. For example, like if you wanted to get the software to check the status of your thing, how much soot you have, or if you want to do a reburn or something like this, you would have to go to the dealer. And the only way to get it from the dealer, you would have to pay the dealer a subscription fee to get this software and use it. So it was kind of a setup system. So now you want to fix your truck, you have to pay the dealer. So even if you don't go to the dealer, you still have to pay the dealer to get this software to connect to your truck to get the bare diagnostics. And what they're saying now is, look, you have to give this access to every trucker, every shop. You can't, charge a subscription or charge less. Hopefully not at all. So anybody could hook up, any trucker could hook up a diagnostic machine and see what is wrong. If it goes in a limp mode, something happens, you can see, I have a bad knock sensor. So next stop.

0: So they watered it down a little bit because it was too robust.
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3: Fox News, I'm Sue Guzman. Facing increasing pressure from within the Democratic Party to bow out, Maine Senate candidate Graham Plattner has suspended his campaign.
4: We believe that for the movement to continue, can't be made.
3: The announcement made on X, he denies allegations by an ex-girlfriend who said he raped her. The Maine Democratic Party must now choose a replacement. After declaring the time for talk is over, President Trump ordering a second night of strikes against Iran.
5: Every time they hit us, we're going to hit them 20. And we did it last night. We did a little something today, but it was really retribution for last night. They hit actually three boats, not two.
3: U.S. military now says it has ended the latest round of airstrikes after hitting 90 targets. 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
6: Here's a look at your weather on the North Coast for our overnight hours. It's looking like we've got a bit of fog rolling in between 11 p.m. and 2 a.m. Otherwise, cloudy conditions for the night. Temperatures are going to be in the low 50s with a bit of a breeze blowing in from the northwest at about 5 to 7 miles per hour, which should settle out later on into the evening. For the morning, that cloud coverage is going to persist, which should gradually turn into sunshine, though, over the course of the day. Temperatures in the low 60s with a bit more of a breeze blowing in from the north-northwest at about 5 to 10 miles per hour in the afternoon. And that's a look at your weather here on the North Coast.
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10: 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It may not be intentional, but does that matter? This is Rachel Capistrano from Humboldt County Public Works. We're the road guys and gals. 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Distracted driving, texting, answering the phone, viewing email, and anything that takes your

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13: Hey, welcome back to the program. Minnesota's top officials. I mean, for all the other things that are wrong with Minnesota, starting with Tampon Tim Walz, the governor of that state, the guy who ran with Kamala Harris. Minnesota's top officials decided to pardon a man who had abused a 10-year-old and then wiped his record clean. Was that mercy, or is that just Minnesota saying, we don't want this man to be deported? And if you ask yourself, why wouldn't you want to deport an illegal alien criminal who's actually committed that kind of crime against a 10-year-old child? Well, that's Minnesota for you. Let me get into that story. First, welcome to the Lars Larson Show. It's a pleasure to be with you on a Wednesday. Always glad to take your calls at 866-HEY-LARS. That's 866-439-5277. Send your emails to talk@LarsLarson.com. So here's the way the story goes, with credit to Alpha News. Minnesota Governor Tim Walz, Attorney General Keith Ellison, and he's been a piece of work for a long, long time, and Chief Justice Natalie Hudson, unanimously voted to pardon a Hmong man from Laos who had repeatedly sexually assaulted a 10-year-old girl over, get this, a period of 2.5 years. Now imagine that kind of crime committed against a 10-year-old girl for 2.5 years. In the clemency application, Tu Li Vang argued that a pardon would protect him from immigration consequences, and here's what he wrote. Without the protection a pardon can provide, I face the very real risk of detention and deportation. Now, I want to ask you this. Isn't that exactly what America should want? In other words, if somebody has immigrated to the United States of America, one of the things we do to try to vet people coming into the country is we look at their criminal record. We may even look at their social media. We look at all the things that might be wrong with that person. We even insist that if somebody wants to emigrate to America, they have to show that they are, and the language of the law is interesting, that they are unlikely to become a public charge. Do you know what that phrase means? It means they're likely, they have the skills and the abilities to be able to earn their own living and not become a public charge. That means you don't end up on welfare. Now, can anybody guarantee that they wouldn't, throughout some point in their life, end up on food stamps, Section 8, Medicaid, or any of the various other social programs that are provided for people who are poor? You can't prove that it'll never happen. All you have to show is that if you want to come to America, you have to be unlikely to become a public charge and have the ability to support yourself. And yet this guy is saying, hey, I'm an immigrant to the United States. I've committed a horrendous crime, not once, but a crime multiple assaults on a 10-year-old girl over 2.5 years. And this guy is saying, why, if you don't shield me, I may be deported. Good. I don't think America wants you here. Why in the world would we want somebody to emigrate here, abuse a child, and then say, now we're going to shelter them? According to a 2005 criminal complaint, the girl told investigators that she was in fourth grade when it started. Vang, who later married her sister, entered her bedroom. The girl told police that the assaults occurred at least 4 or 5 times. She recalled one incident where he came into her bedroom. Now, this is gross and disgusting. Put his private parts in her mouth. When questioned by police, Vang admitted having sexual intercourse with this 10-year-old girl multiple times. He then told investigators, I made a mistake, but this is a minor thing. It is a cultural thing in Thailand to marry and have sex with girls as young as 12. Again, I'll stop. I'll give credit to Alpha News for reporting this story in a way that the legacy media is not likely to do it. Do you want that kind of culture in the United States of America? Somebody who comes to a country, anytime I've traveled overseas and I've had a relatively simple, I've gone to a couple of places in other countries, but I haven't traveled overseas a lot. But when I do, I always make sure that I understand what the laws and the culture are, and I adapt myself to that culture, not the other way around. And yet this guy is telling authorities in Minnesota, hey, this is a regular thing back in Thailand. Well, guess what? Thailand is, it's a regular thing for all kinds of sick and perverted things happen. You don't get to bring that culture to the United States of America. And yet liberals in this country would tell you it's a wonderful thing. You have to honor everyone's culture. What if the culture involves having sex with girls as young as 12? From that quote from this creep known as Vang, he further claimed that the 10-year-old victim ought to be arrested because she is at fault as well. Do you want that part of the culture in America, where an adult pervert who goes in and sexually assaults a child then says you should blame the child, it's her fault as well? And even more shocking, even though he pleaded guilty to first-degree criminal sexual conduct involving a child under the age of 13, Vang never served a single day in prison. The court said, we're going to give you a 144-month prison sentence, that's 12 years, and placed him on probation for 30 years, and they suspended the prison sentence. He was discharged from probation about 7 years ago. In his application, he also made it clear that the immigration consequences were a significant factor in his seeking clemency. Without protection, I feel the very real risk of detention and deportation. He also wrote that he could have made different choices if somebody had just taught him that a relationship must occur between two consenting adults age 18 or older. If you come to this country, it is not the job of the United States to teach you what is right or wrong. You have to understand what is right or wrong, and ignorance of the law is no excuse. We don't make excuses like that for American citizens. We don't say, well, you didn't know what the law was, so you get excused. He argued that he was no longer the person he once was. He described his work history, including a job at Walmart as a cashier, and said he had developed strong customer service and interpersonal skills, apparently along with abusing children. Multiple news reports said the victim wrote a letter supporting Vang's pardon. The letter was not included in the publicly released version of Vang's clemency application. So you've got a sick pervert from another country who thinks his country's values and morals come to this country? That is not the way it works. Glad to have you with me on a Wednesday. If you want to join the conversation, it's 866-HEY-LARS. That's 866-439-5277. 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
17: Hey, welcome back to the Lars Larson Show. It's a pleasure to be with you. Can you imagine this? A daytime TV host who's, at least fairly well-known in liberal circles, says the Stars and Stripes now make her feel threatened. That is America's flag, Old Glory. What does that say about how the left sees America? I thought we'd put that first to Dr. Gilda Carl, who is author of Real Men Don't Go Woke. Dr. Carl, welcome to the program.
18: Thank you. What a pleasure to be here.
17: Well, so when Sunny Hostin on The View says that the American flag makes her feel uncomfortable and unsafe, what should we conclude?
18: We can conclude that Sunny Hostin makes us all feel uncomfortable.
17: If the Stars and Stripes
18: make her feel uncomfortable, she could do one of two things. She can either move away so she doesn't have to look at that flag, or she can get counseling to figure out what triggers her about Stars and Stripes.
17: Isn't that amazing, though? Because she apparently equates the American flag with white supremacy, even though while our country is not without its flaws from time to time, that America has been a country that fought a major war, a civil war, lost hundreds of thousands of Americans in that war, and settled an issue and has fought constantly all the way from that time to present. And I would even go back to the founders, who wrote an aspirational document in the Declaration of Independence and the Constitution, aspiring to be a country where every person is treated equally under the law. It was aspirational at the time they wrote it. It certainly wasn't the case when they wrote it, but it was what they aspired to be. What's wrong with that?
18: Well, if you listen to her diatribes daily, You really can get sick, because everything triggers her. She is upset about everything out there. She hates President Trump. She hates our country. And yet she makes I don't know how much she makes.
17: Maybe
18: a lot of money on daytime television with an audience that seems to think that she knows what she's talking about. She's a licensed lawyer. She went to law school. She's married to a physician. She's not exactly hurting for money or for credentials, and she's certainly not underprivileged. She goes off and spouts about everything under the sun, you wonder if she's playing to the cameras, and that is it.
17: Yeah, and I guess I just don't understand this anti-American attitude, but apparently she becomes very, very popular with an anti-American attitude. Does that indicate that a lot of the audience actually agrees with her, or just that they've been indoctrinated by her to see America through a very dirty lens?
18: That's a very frightening thought, Lars, because if she is that afraid of speaking positively, it may be because she will lose her audience, because she doesn't have enough to spout off about. You know, this audience gets very... I know New York audiences on talk shows, because I was on the talk show circuit for years and years on national television. And I know the New York audiences. They are wild. They are wonderful to work with. And they get riled up. And if you just hit a hot button for them, they will be all over it. And you know, you have the audience coordinators standing there, and they're telling everybody when to scream and when to yell and when to applaud. And they are having what appears to be a ball. They have no idea about what they're talking. That's the most interesting thing. She is well educated. Her husband is well educated. I don't know about her children. I saw a picture of one of her daughters, I believe, who was spouting off about something, because like mother, like daughter. But These people are not knowledgeable about how wonderful they have it in our society. So I have heard too much of her screaming and yelling about the president, and now she's terrified of the stars and stripes. Sonny, honey, go, please, take a trip and stay wherever you are, because I'm certain it will be a lot better situation for you to be that happy where nobody will accept what you have to say. In other countries, they can the Ukraine, for example, you talk rhetoric against the nation, you are jailed.
17: You know what she reminds me of?
18: Social media.
17: Dr. Carl, she reminds me of Michelle Obama, who back when she was first campaigning for Barack Obama, she gave a speech, and it was covered by The New Yorker. So I know I'm not citing a conservative source. And she said it multiple times. She said, America is a country that's just downright mean, where the average person can't get ahead. And I thought, she's the daughter of a middle management guy who I think worked for the Public Works Department in Chicago. So, you know, she wasn't coming from a wealthy, privileged family. And yet she went to Columbia. She went to Harvard Law School. She had all those things happen. And then she was capable, while campaigning for her husband, of saying that America's a mean country where the average person can't get ahead, even though she clearly did.
18: This makes me think. I know what has happened to our universities, and I know what has happened to Harvard. A lot of middle-class families will not send their children to some of the Ivies because of how progressive they have become. I've been a college professor for years and years, and I have seen a major change from truly educating our students to indoctrinating our students. Yep. I also wonder if she was accepted into Harvard as a DEI acceptance.
17: And that's a very good question to ask. That's Dr. Gilda Carl, who's author of Real Men Don't Go Walk. Dr. Carl, thanks very much for your time. Hey, I want to warn you about something. Those spam texts and the scam emails that flood your phone, they're not random. The scammers buy your personal info. 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
2: It's time for the KINS opinion poll question for today. With Eureka High School having its 130th anniversary this year, today's opinion poll question takes a look at some of the features of Humboldt County's largest high school. And a slight majority of voters yesterday said they believe former Olympian David Hearn is being used as a scapegoat for the recent drama involving the Lincoln Memorial Reflecting Pool. Be sure to vote on today's question by going to KINS1063.com.
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5: Peace out. I'm Sue Guzman, Fox News. Embattled Democratic Maine U.S. Senate candidate Graham Platner exits the race following a new sexual assault allegation. Details from Fox's Kristen Goodwin.
6: Graham Platner revealing in a video on X, he's suspending his Maine Senate bid.
7: We believe that for the movement to continue, it can't be made.
6: The 41-year-old oyster farmer and Marine veteran secured the Democratic nomination to take on incumbent GOP Senator Susan Collins, but he's faced a string of controversies, including an accusation from a former girlfriend that he sexually assaulted her, which he denies.
7: I have faced some very serious allegations, and I just want to make it clear, this is all false.
6: Stressing the decision to leave the race is not an admission of guilt. The Maine Democratic Party revealing it will hold a convention to replace him. Kristen Goodwin, Fox News.
5: Pennsylvania Democrat Senator John Fetterman with reaction on Fox's Jesse Water Primetime.
8: Why did you go in on this dirtbag? But yeah, it's like, this is your legacy, P. Hustle. And now, adios, trash bag.
5: President Trump putting Iran on notice for a second day in a row. Fox's Mike Tobin is more from Tel Aviv.
9: Central Command confirms that another round of airstrikes is underway in Iran. Quote, to further degrade Iran's ability to interfere with the freedom of navigation in the Strait of Hormuz. The president indicated that he had just lost his patience with his Iranian counterparts.
10: They're cuckoo. There's something wrong with these people. And for 47 years, they've been the bully of the Middle East, and they're not the bully anymore.
9: CENTCOM says the U.S. now has 20 warships in the region, two carrier strike groups.
5: And the United States now says it has ended the latest round of airstrikes after hitting some 90 targets. 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
5: President Trump and NATO Secretary General say this week's leader summit in Turkey was a big success. But how is the alliance set for the future? Fox's Jonathan Savage takes a closer look.
16: This summit was meant to show NATO's preparing for a new reality where the U.S. takes less of a role defending Europe. But it began with President Trump criticizing some allies. Not a problem, said Secretary General Mark Rutte.
17: I truly believe in families which are able to deal with disagreements and do not try to put them under the carpet.
0: because you know one day it will burst out and then it's too late.
16: President Trump and Secretary General Rutte both talked about unity as the summit ended, but they emphasized that unity depends on European leaders keeping their promise to shoulder more of the burden. In Ankara, Turkey, Jonathan Savage, Fox News.
5: A former Wisconsin judge will not serve jail time for helping a migrant evade ICE officers. Fox's Garrett Tenney reports.
17: No prison time and just a $5,000 fine for former Milwaukee County Circuit Judge Hannah Dugan, which is far less than the 5 years behind bars that she was looking at. U.S. District Judge Lynn Adelman explained that prison time was not necessary given Dugan's decades of public service, saying there is no indication the defendant acted for personal or private gain. This isn't like the cases of public corruption. This is a situation where an otherwise good person upset by immigration enforcement in this country, a sentiment widely shared, made a bad decision in the moment.
5: Critics say it's not up to judges like Dugan to take the law into their own hands. Number of people confirmed dead in Venezuela's massive twin earthquakes now topping 3,800. Nearly 17,000 injured and tens of thousands are unaccounted for. Thousands facing challenges, including things like accessing clean water, as well as sanitation and hygiene services. Many are living in temporary shelters, while health officials are dealing with a number of issues, including respiratory infections and dengue. I'm Sue Guzman. This is Fox News.
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28: Hey, welcome back to the Lars Larson Show. Well, taxpayer dollars that are meant to herald women's history in America at the Smithsonian Institution are instead helping to fund an exhibit blaming America for Gaza's destruction. Is the Smithsonian about educating or indoctrinating? I want to explore that, and I'll give full and lavish credit to the Federalists for the piece they did on this, because when you go to the Smithsonian, we've seen different presidential administrations use the Smithsonian for political reasons. I don't think that should happen. And if you say, well, how about what Donald Trump does it? I say, I would apply that to Donald Trump as well. Now, let me get into the details in just a moment. First, welcome to the Lars Larson Show. If you want to join the best conversation in talk journalism, it happens right here every day at 866-HEY-LARS. And if you're a naysayer, we put you right to the head of the list at 866-439-5277. 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Vote in our poll on X. We put up a brand new poll question every day. It's written from the news of the day. You can find the question at Lars Larson Show on X. You can also find it on my website at LarsLarson.com. So consider this. At the Smithsonian Institution, and I'll tell you, I've had the great pleasure for many times in my life. When I was a kid in high school, we made trips to Washington, D.C. We got a chance to see the Smithsonian, to see the Natural History Museum, the Air and Space Museum, all of those things. Well, consider this. There is an exhibit at the Smithsonian called Patterns of Life. It is in New York's Cooper Hewitt Smithsonian Design Museum. It blames the American military for the homes in Gaza that were destroyed in the Israel-Hamas war. The Office of the Inspector General has just put out a report that is detailed by the Federalist, identified multiple flaws in the Smithsonian's exhibition review process that allowed Cooper Hewitt to fund $36 million that was supposed to be to talk about American women's history to an exhibit blaming the U.S. for domicide in the Middle East. I'll translate that. The killing of houses, that's what they are talking about in the Smithsonian Design Museum. The OIG report, released just days before the White House put out a 162-page report on left-wing bias in the Smithsonian American History Museum, continues to reveal how America's museums are captured by anti-American ideologues. The OIG began investigating patterns of life after the museum got more than 2,600 complaints from visitors and from the Israeli non-governmental organization, the Sherat Hadin Law Center. The exhibit ran from November of 24 to August of last year. It featured three white apartment buildings with colorful interiors meant to mimic documented homes destroyed by weapons manufactured in the United States during airstrikes in Iraq in 2015, Syria 2016, and Palestine, which is not even a country, in 2023. Now, that's according to the museum's website. The buildings, it says, reflects, quote, on the experiences of three individuals whose homes were destroyed by domicile, widespread and systematic destruction of housing due to military conflict, urban development, or social upheaval. Now, the money was supposed to be spent to talk about American women's history. Now, I realize that most of the Democrats, people like Ketanji Brown Jackson, say, I can't tell you what a woman is or what a woman is not, but I can tell you this. If what you're talking about is apartment buildings on the other side of the planet, in Iraq and Syria and so-called Palestine, that is not American women's history. The museum claims the exhibit exists to question the complex role of the United States as the leading financial contributor to United Nations peacekeeping initiatives, but also the world's largest producer of arms. So, if the United States builds weapons, and then one of our allies, Israel, buys those weapons and then uses them after Israel is attacked on October the 7th, that somehow any destruction caused by that is the fault of the United States of America. There's still no explanation as to how this ties into American women's history. So, the curator of the exhibit, Mona Chalabi, is a far-left Iraqi-British journalist. Now, again, why would she be in charge of an exhibit that is supposed to be about American women's history? She has a book called 10 Lives, in which she addresses the financial situation of 10 people and the lack of money in America. She also headed a four-part sex education series for the Guardian newspaper in Great Britain called The Vagina Dispatches, which featured a man identifying as a woman. Chalabi had numerous posts on Instagram saying that Israel is engaged in international genocide of Palestinians. Well, if you're killing people who've gone the terrorist route, they have decided to go in and slaughter people without any kind of reason. She also believes that the tripartite U.S. government system is fascist. In other words, the fact that we have a legislative, judicial, and executive branch somehow makes America a fascist nation. She also put up posts that list all the countries that America has purportedly interfered in elections. I have the same objection, but again, what does that have to do with American women's history? The Office of the Inspector General's report says that museum goers felt alarmed by the exhibit and, quote, expressed concerns that the exhibit provided a national platform for political activism, lacked balance of perspectives, and editorially omitted a broader context. In other words, if you explain the reason bombs were being dropped, usually with incredible advanced warning, the reason that was done was because the country, Israel in this case, came under attack and it fought back. Now, if America comes under attack, I have no problem, no objection whatsoever to America fighting back, nor do I object if our allies, even though some of us will question the kind of role that the United States plays with Israel, the fact is, if your country is attacked, you have the right to fight back. If America is attacked, we have the right to fight back. If Israel is attacked, it has the right to fight back. And instead, they say the exhibit at this museum, the Smithsonian Museum, promotes a narrative sympathetic to terrorism and detrimental to U.S. interests because it aligns with pro-Hamas messaging. Remember that Hamas is a terrorist organization designated not just by the administration of Donald Trump, but by the administration of President Autopen, Joe Biden, and also that of Barack Hussein Obama, and that false claims that U.S.-backed Israeli operations deliberately targeted civilian homes, simply untrue. The fact is, when the terrorists of Hamas, who are the effective government of the Gaza Strip, when they decide to use schools and hospitals and homes as their home base, expect them to be attacked. And the Smithsonian should not be used for political propaganda. By the way, I don't think it's news to you that a dollar today does not buy what it bought 10 years ago. And that's something every single family in America has experienced to one degree or another, from groceries to gas to housing. The question isn't whether prices change. 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
8: Hey, welcome back to the program. It's a pleasure to be with you, and I'll be glad to get to your phone calls and emails in a moment. If you want to dial in, it's the best conversation in talk journalism. The Energy Department just made a move that could change what you have in your kitchen that serves you as the owner of your house, whether it's a stove, an air conditioner, it could be a dishwasher, it could be a refrigerator, all of those things. And I know that Ben Lieberman knows all about a senior fellow who specializes in environmental policy at the Competitive Enterprise Institute. Ben, welcome back.
6: Well, thanks for having me.
8: So what has the Energy Department done that's going to actually free Americans to choose what they want to choose instead of what their government masters dictate for them?
6: Well, the Trump administration and Congress have gotten rid of some of the bad past appliance standards, the ones already on the books. But that's not easy to do. What the Trump Department of Energy just did is set tougher standards for future regulations, so it will be harder for the next administration or the one after that to set some of these bad appliance standards. And as we know from the Biden administration, they were getting pretty bad.
8: Well, in fact, describe for my audience, when you say bad, I have my own reasons for why I think the appliance standards were bad, but tell my audience what they've been doing, because some people may walk into a big box store intending to buy, you know, a washer, a dryer, a dishwasher, any of the many appliances that people commonly have in their house, and they don't understand why the choices that are offered to them are so very constrained.
6: Yes. Well, these are energy efficiency standards set by the federal government. What they tend to do is they raise the upfront cost, but supposedly you save energy with usage. The problem is some of these are so ill-advised that they raise the upfront cost more than you're ever going to earn back in the form of energy savings. And even worse, as you alluded to, some of these efficiency standards compromise product features, performance, reliability. Yeah, it uses a little less energy, but the damn thing doesn't work as well, which is incredibly foolish. And what the Trump Department of Energy is doing is to try to set some limits on these excessive efficiency standards.
8: Well, and will that actually at least hamstring future administrations in their ability to come in and try to do this? Because, Ben, I think I may have mentioned this to you before, but Tina and I moved out of our old house about 3 years ago, and we bought a new house, but it's a new old house. And I was thrilled when I found that the dishwasher in the house was about 30 years old. And I'm bound and determined to keep that thing operating as long as I can, because it works fantastically, and it's already lasted 30 years. And I thought, this is great. I wish I could have bought that, because the last house we were in had a relatively new dishwasher, and it didn't do the job very well at all, even though it was newer, higher, better technology, maybe even more expensive than the old one we've got in our old new house that we got. And I said to Tina, I said, I'm going to keep somebody repairing this thing until the wheels fall off of it.
6: Yeah, yeah, and I hear a lot of that, and even more, I hear it from the men, and I should say men and women, but it's all men who repair these appliances. They say they don't make them like they used to. There's all sorts of problems that they directly attribute to these efficiency standards, and especially with washing machines and with dishwashers, not just energy efficiency standards, but water use standards. It's reached a point where these dishwashers or washing machines, there's this tiny trickle of water that has to be recirculated throughout the cycle, and it just doesn't work very well. It just wasn't a smart thing to be doing, and that's why the older machines that used a little more water, that enough to, in my layman's terms, enough to flush the gunk out from dishwashers and washing machines, but that was the better way to go. But the efficiency came first, and especially during the Biden administration, they tied appliance regulations with climate change, even further away from what's best for consumers.
8: Well, and in fact, I mean, Ben, one of the numbers that I've run into from time to time, maybe you know a better one, is they say the average household uses about 500 gallons of water a day. Some of that's for drinking. The vast majority of it is flushing toilets, taking showers, you know, washing dishes, things like that. So when they say, well, we've got this dishwasher, and it only uses a tiny, tiny fraction of the water that the other one would use, I've always been curious about You mean the old school dishwasher would have used 5 gallons and the new one uses 3.5? Great, you're saving 1.5 gallons of water out of the average usage of 500 gallons a day. It doesn't sound like much of a savings at all. It's not much of a financial savings because while water can be expensive in places, it's expensive in larger quantities, not when you're talking about 1.5 gallons here or 1.5 gallons there. Do you have any numbers that would describe what the old tech would have used and what the new tech does to save 1.5 gallons?
6: You're about right. It's a tiny fraction of overall water use, and it comes at the expense of dishwashers that now may take 2 hours to finish a load of dishes, where the old-fashioned ones took only about 1 hour. You'd like to think that things get better with time, but in some cases they get worse because they have to comply with ridiculous regulations.
8: All right. Did they miss when Trump told the Energy Department rewrite all this stuff and then write in the prohibitive regs that keep future administration from messing this up some more? Were there any places they missed on this?
6: They have a lot of good ideas. There's always more they can do. One idea that I really like is the requirement that an efficiency standard actually on net save the vast majority of homeowners money. Now, that sounds like something that's so commonsensical, you're wondering why it's not already standard practice. But in fact, some of these efficiency standards were so poorly thought out that actually a substantial number of homeowners would pay higher upfront costs than they were likely to earn in the form of energy or water savings over the life of the appliances. So the this new proposed rule would tighten up the requirement that, yes, the vast majority of homeowners have to have net savings from this. So that's,
8: well, and, I mean, and Ben, if somebody says, well, how long does a dishwasher last? Maybe you can get 15 years out of it. So if you're saving $10 of water, worth of water every year, and it's for 15 years, so maybe you save $150 over the 15-year life of the appliance, I have a feeling the costs are almost always going to be greater than that. That is Ben Lieberman. Ben is a senior fellow who specializes in environmental policy at the Competitive Enterprise Institute. Ben, thanks so much for the time. I want you to picture this. You're at work and your phone goes off. It's your kid's number showing up on the screen, and it's your kid's voice panicked saying he's been in an accident, needs money wired to him right now. Now, ordinarily, you'd move heaven and earth, and that's exactly what the

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3: News, I'm Ted Lindner. The U.S. military resuming strikes in Iran on Wednesday. President Trump telling reporters aboard Air Force One, America still holds the cards.
4: We've already won militarily. They have very little left, and they want to make a deal so badly. They called a little while ago. They want to make a deal so badly. I just don't know if they're worthy of making a deal. I don't know that they're going to honor the deal. That's the problem.
3: President Trump calling negotiations with Iran a waste of time. Graham Plattner, the embattled Democratic Senate nominee in Maine, suspending his campaign amid mounting controversies. Pennsylvania Senator John Fetterman reacting on Fox.
5: Finally, people in Maine have a chance to really vote on someone that's not a total a piece of trash.
3: Plattner's exit from the race comes 5 days before a crucial deadline, which if he had missed would have prevented Maine Democrats from replacing him with a new nominee on the general election ballot. America's listening to Fox News.
6: Here's a look at your weather on the North Coast for our overnight hours. It's looking like we've got a bit of fog rolling in between 11 p.m. and 2 a.m. Otherwise, cloudy conditions for the night. Temperatures are going to be in the low 50s with a bit of a breeze blowing in from the northwest at about 5 to 7 miles per hour, which should settle out later on into the evening. For the morning, that cloud coverage is going to persist, which should gradually turn into sunshine, though, over the course of the day. Temperatures in the low 60s with a bit more of a breeze blowing in from the north-northwest at about 5 to 10 miles per hour in the afternoon. And that's a look at your weather here on the North Coast.
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11: Congratulations to all the graduates across Humboldt and Del Norte counties. Major General Gregory Day, St. Burns class of 1982, shared a powerful life story in his commencement address, one of failure. 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He had a solid second plan. That didn't work out either. It took an epiphany while working three jobs to try again. 35 years of service later, he retired as a two-star general, experienced combat veteran, and successful attorney.

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1: 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Now let's crack on into the restaurants. We got returning favorites like Humbrews, Porter Street Barbecue. We got Gallagher's Irish Pub. Ferndale Pizza is back, as well as the Curry Leaf and Harrison K Market. Beaupre Golf is back, but also with coupons for the cafe, and we also have Timeout Sports Bar to round it all out. 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Welcome back to the shopping show.
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4: Welcome back to the Lars Larson Show. It's a pleasure to be with you. Well, coast to coast, voters keep getting handed candidates that their own party never bothered to vet. Should Democrats have caught a rape allegation before they put Graham Plattner on the ballot? And now they may actually have to pull him off. I think the drop-dead date for that is the 13th of July. So, on that note, Leland Vittert joins us now, host of On Balance with Leland Vittert and chief Washington anchor at News Nation. Leland, good to have you back.
5: Pleasure to be with you, Lars.
4: Do you think the Democrat Party should just do a mea culpa and say, yep, we failed to check this guy out, we ignored all the usual warning signs that we had, and now we've got to decide how to get rid of him, and it sounds like he's fighting that?
5: Well, first of all, they can't get rid of him, right? He is the duly elected Democratic senatorial nominee, and for whatever it's worth, the Democratic Party really didn't want him. The party apparatus, Chuck Schumer, picked somebody else. The voters picked him, and that's an important distinction. You are right to point out that those who fantasize online about raping people might have actually raped people before.
4: Yep.
5: Shocking. If only there were signs, right? So the bigger issue is that the establishment Democrats that got behind Graham Plattner because they couldn't stop him, somebody like Chris Murphy, who when asked about the Nazi tattoo, goes, he just sounds like a regular guy to me. The interviewer on whatever network didn't follow up and say, Senator, how many friends do you have, other guys you know who have Nazi tattoos or who have fantasized online about raping women or put up racist comments, dot, dot. There was a unwillingness to deal with the obvious. But number two, the only reason they want him off the ballot now and everybody's pulling their support is because they think he's going to lose, right? This is not about morals or, oh, my God, now there's a rape allegation. We can't possibly support him. But you could support him with a Nazi tattoo. You could support him when he fantasized online about rape. You could support him when a woman accused him of roughing her up. So it's so painfully transparent that you have to actively look away not to see it.
4: You know, it's funny that usually Leland doesn't leave me big holes like this to take advantage of. But when you say he's the duly elected nominee of the party, can you stretch all the way back almost 2 years ago to late July of 2024? Who was the duly elected nominee of the Democrat Party?
5: You're going to say it was Joe Biden, and he was not duly elected because they rigged the primary.
4: Well, nominated. Yeah, I understand they rigged it, but the Democrats have been doing that for a while. They rigged his first set of primaries, didn't they? And then they rigged the second set.
5: The second set was very different, right? They actively stopped having primaries in order to make sure that he wasn't going to be challenged. But I think it's an important distinction, right? Janet Mills, who was the governor who ran for Senate, Chuck Schumer got behind Janet Mills, right?
4: Yep.
5: And still, Graham Plattner won. There's a difference. I mean, he actually won an election, and he was leading in the polls, and he was leading in the polls against Susan Collins. This isn't the same as the Joe Biden situation. And you said, can the Democratic Party take it away from him? They can't. He has to drop out for this to happen, and that's why now there is so much pressure.
4: And let me ask you this. Is it possible he could brazen this through? Because the demand, I understand he's made, is I will drop out and let you replace me on the ballot. You have to let me approve the replacement person, which I don't think the party is anxious to do, because there's the same objection that if you say, we're going to let the guy with a Nazi tattoo who is credibly accused of rape by a former girlfriend, and I say credibly because she made contemporaneous comments, there were emails, there were text messages, you know, he came to her house when she had said, I don't want you to come to my house, and she told her friends about it at the time. Her objection saying, here's why I didn't go to the cops and accuse him of rape, is because she liked his politics, which I guess you're allowed to do. So in that case, she had a credible reason not to report it, not to go through what every rape victim knows is going to be a tough haul. You know, when you accuse somebody of rape and then you get put on the stand and called a liar and cast as a, you know, nut or a slut, to use the Clinton era terminology, that she didn't do it. And she said she still agrees with his general policy positions, but she thinks people ought to know that the guy raped her. And I call that a credible accusation. So do you let somebody who's been credibly accused of rape, even if you forget about the Nazi tattoo, be the person who vets the replacement candidate?
5: Well, and the Democratic Party of Maine is objecting to that, and that's why we're seeing what's happened. There is indications that one person Graham Plattner has suggested could replace him is his wife, right? Which you kind of can't make this up at this point. Not often I can get Lars to actually laugh.
4: Well, it's amazing to me that he's still married. I mean, I guess it'd be an interesting X poll for us, because we put up a poll every day. If your husband was credibly accused of rape, would you stay married to him?
5: Well, I'll put it this way. If I was Graham Plattner, I wouldn't drop out. Because after July 13th, he can't be replaced on the ballot. He takes a couple weeks off. He goes to rehab. He comes back. And guess what? Every Democrat who's come out against him is going to say, you know what? He's better than Susan Collins. Might as well vote for him.
4: Oh, my God. And they will lose that. Are you willing to predict that?
5: I would not. I would. It's interesting. Right now, the generic Democrat beats Susan Collins in the betting market 6-4.
4: And, of course, I'm not the biggest fan of Susan Collins either, because I think she's pathetic as a Republican. Let me ask you about a different issue that I'm curious about. Hannah Dugan. Now, this woman was a judge, now is a convicted felon, and for helping an illegal alien evade ICE and evade the law, she gets no prison time and just a $5,000 fine. What should we make of that?
5: The one thing I have never gotten in trouble doing, okay, is not giving an opinion about something I don't know enough about to give an opinion on.
4: Fair enough. I thought, because here's the thing, she's not the only judge who's done this. I've had judges in my neck of the woods do the same thing, let illegal aliens literally out the back door. And you say, if a judge who's in charge of trials and deciding the guilt or innocence of people decides that she or he is capable of simply saying, well, when there's a law I don't agree with, I don't have to follow that law. I mean, I think that's outrageous, and there ought to be more punishment than just a fine, which she can probably raise from her friends and family.
5: Well, I think that's a perfectly legitimate position. And if you feel that way, I would suggest you get a ballot initiative and you go change the law.
4: Yeah, but I don't have to change the law. What I want is that I want the law enforced. She was convicted of a felony for helping a criminal evade law enforcement.
5: Well, then change the law so the law has a higher mandatory penalty.
4: Yeah, I guess so. Because I know people will say, but she was a judge. She had a sterling record up to that point, which I think allows you to hold her to a higher standard than just average Joe Blow.
5: Well, because she knew what the law was, sure. Yeah, there's an argument there.
4: The law says you can't aid and abet illegal aliens. That is Leland Vedder, Chief Washington Anchor for News Nation. 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
8: Assist city, county, state, and federal law enforcement agencies through our many varied programs, including free safety equipment donations, free officer survival training, cash donations, and condolence letters to the family of law enforcement officers who perish in the line of duty. 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
16: Hey, welcome back to the Lars Larson Show. It's a pleasure to be with you. I'm glad to get to your phone calls and emails. So, Governments are scrapping parking minimums to make housing cheaper. Is that solving the affordability crisis, or is it creating a gigantic parking nightmare for which tenants have not much choice at all? I've covered this kind of issue for a long, long time. And in fact, this most recent piece goes all the way back in the history to 1923. The city of Columbus, Ohio, had the first known off-street parking requirement for new apartment buildings. So, way back in the day, 1923, automobiles were relatively new, and you didn't assume that every household would own one or two or maybe even four automobiles the way many households do today. So, they said, if you're going to build an apartment building, you have to provide at least 100 parking spaces if you have 100 one-bedroom units. Now, these days, I think you have to assume probably double that. And why? Because if you have even a one-bedroom unit, if you assume that half those units will be occupied by single people, and there will only be one person there, then maybe one parking space for each unit is enough. But if you assume that half of those units, 50 of them, are going to be occupied by couples, and in this day and age, most of those couples will each own an automobile. I mean, the fact is, I cite this study all the time, but there was a study done by a young lady decades ago. And what it looked at was it asked the theoretical question, if a young man or woman in America, not in other countries, were to have a choice of either having a high school diploma or an automobile, which one of those two, if you could only have one, was going to make you more employable and more financially secure? Now, you probably suspect that it's kind of a trick question. Most people might say, well, you have the high school diploma. Nope. It's the automobile. And why? Because it gives you the ability to go out and get whatever job you want. I mean, wouldn't it be terrible if you had an adequate job, but then a friend came to you and said, hey, I know of a guy who's hiring right now, and he's hiring people just like you, and he will pay you more than you're making now. But when you ask, well, where is this employment located? And you're told, well, it's about 10 miles away. For somebody with an automobile, no problem whatsoever. Drive to work every day. Now, is there a little extra cost because you've got an inexpensive car, maybe a high mileage car, and you're going to spend a little bit of money to drive 10 miles to your job and 10 miles home? Not having that car means you are locked into shopping within walking distance, having jobs within walking distance and all the rest. By 2022, the requirement in America in general was 150 parking spaces for every 100 one-bedroom apartment units. And for a 2,500-square-foot restaurant, the mandate went in Columbus, Ohio, from 9 parking spaces. Can you imagine having a restaurant that's 2,500 square feet and you only have 9 parking spaces? What's going to happen to that restaurant in this day and age? They're going to go out of business. They don't have enough space to accommodate their customers, even if you assume that most of their customers are not going to arrive one at a time, but are simply going to be, say, families showing up, 4 people in an automobile. But Columbus and other cities have started to scale those back. And why are they doing it? They're doing it for what I consider one of the most evil reasons around. It's because the government has decided we want to force you onto public transit. We want to force you out of your automobile. So we're going to build a bunch of housing, except we're not going to provide enough parking for that housing. I've cited the example that just recently in my neck of the woods, a new apartment building of 150 units that has 27 parking spaces. Now, the powers that be, the folks in elective office, many of them are liberals, and they all say, we want everybody to be taking public transit. Well, the problem with that is that if you take public transit, it puts the limitations on you that I just mentioned. So, if you only provide 27 parking spaces for 150 apartment units, then the nearby neighborhood is going to fill up with street-parked cars. Now, what is that going to do to that neighborhood? It's going to make life miserable for that neighborhood. In many neighborhoods, the streets are barely wide enough to allow 2 cars to pass. If you then use one side of the street for parking, it makes it even tighter. You don't even have the option of parking on both sides of the street. So if you happen to live in that neighborhood and you invite 3 or 4 friends over to your home, and you only have 1 or 2 off-street parking, say a driveway big enough to accommodate 2 cars, where do your other guests park? On the street, 6 blocks away. That's what's happened. Since 2019, 14 states have enacted laws that reduce or eliminate parking minimums. Now, why would they do that? The argument they're making is we're going to make it less expensive to build housing because one of the costs of building housing is providing enough square footage either in a parking garage or in a parking lot to accommodate all the parking of the people who live in those apartment units. So if you tell the developer, you don't have to buy all that land, just buy enough land for a couple of dozen parking spaces and build the apartment building and then let the tenants have to deal with the problem. Since 2017, 116 cities in America, including Baltimore, Buffalo, Denver, Hartford, Minneapolis, and San Francisco, have removed all parking minimums citywide. Now, what does that mean as a practical matter for the people who end up living there? It means you're going to have to fight to get a parking space. The powers that be figure, well, this is going to force people into public transit. The problem is, even in the biggest cities, the majority of commuters do not commute on public transit. They don't ride the train. They don't ride the bus. The majority of people in America still commute every single day. About 95% of commuters, and those are actual numbers, the real numbers, 95% commute by a private automobile. Now, they may go by a car share. They may have a car pool. But the fact is, you have to have an automobile. Now, one architect that they quote in this piece, Matthew Fitzsimmons, says from the developer's side, parking is the big thing that has to be solved early on to determine whether or not a project is feasible. But if the government says, go ahead, build all that new housing, except tell the people who rent from you that they're going to have to find someplace else to put their car. Eliminating or reducing those parking minimums allows developers to use land and money that would have to be developed to very expensive structured parking for better amenities or design features. It is a nightmare for the people who live there and the people who live nearby. By the way, I don't think it's news to you that a dollar today does not buy what it bought 10 years ago. And that's something every single family in America has experienced to one degree or another, from groceries to gas to housing. The question isn't whether prices change. It's whether you're prepared for what comes next. 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
19: It's time for the KINS Opinion Poll question for today. With Eureka High School having its 130th anniversary this year, today's Opinion Poll question takes a look at some of the features of Humboldt County's largest high school. And a slight majority of voters yesterday said they believe former Olympian David Hearn is being used as a scapegoat for the recent drama involving the Lincoln Memorial Reflecting Pool. Be sure to vote on today's question by going to KINS1063.com.
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22: Plattner is out of the race. I'm Ted Lindner, Fox News. As expected tonight, Graham Plattner announced he plans to withdraw from the U.S. Senate race in Maine after facing an allegation of sexual assault.
23: I think, as many of you know, over the past couple days, I have faced some very serious allegations, and I just want to make it clear, this is all false. The things that have been claimed did not happen. It's not real.
22: The embattled Democrat posting the announcement on X, the main Democrat party expected to hold a convention to replace Plattner. The Pentagon announcing a new round of powerful strikes against Iran in retaliation for attacks on three commercial vessels in the Strait of Hormuz.
24: After three tankers were struck in the Strait of Hormuz Tuesday, the U.S. revoked a license allowing Iran to sell oil as part of the Memorandum of Understanding. Before he left the NATO summit in Ankara, Turkey, President Trump said he understood the MOU is over, but that full conflict would not resume.
25: Will we go tonight? You know, normally I wouldn't tell you, but you know what? There's not a thing they can do about it. So the answer is probably.
24: CENTCOM then confirmed it had conducted additional strikes against Iran to, quote, further degrade their ability to threaten the freedom of navigation in the Strait of Hormuz.
22: Fox's Jessica Rosenthal on the renewed airstrikes prompting Secretary of War Pete Hegseth to cancel a visit to Israel.
26: Secretary Hegseth was reportedly set for in-person discussions with Prime Minister Benjamin Netanyahu and other officials. The cancellation was confirmed by an Israeli official not long after President Trump declared that the Memorandum of Understanding between the U.S. and Iran was over and missile attacks began again. Also said to be part of the meeting between Hegseth and Netanyahu was the potential sale of F-35 jets with stealth technology to Turkey. Netanyahu has publicly said he's against that sale. Gernal Scott, Fox News.
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22: Oil prices are creeping up again after the U.S. and Iran exchanged a new round of attacks. Fox Business's Edward Lawrence with more details from the White House.
33: Gas prices overnight, they remain the same here in the United States, holding steady. But WTI oil prices, they are inching up. Now, it seems Iran pushed President Trump too far. So now Operation Economic Fury is being reinstated. The U.S. Treasury Department revoked licenses for other countries and companies to buy Iranian oil. There are still sanctions, strict sanctions on Iran, and all the frozen assets for Iran remain frozen. Now, the New York Federal Reserve President John Williams says that oil inflation and the economy are all connected. So if oil prices rise, that puts pressure on inflation possibly rising, which in turn could have the Federal Reserve increasing interest rates.
22: President Trump suggesting more U.S. strikes could be coming and that he believes negotiators are wasting their time. No prison time for a former Wisconsin judge convicted of obstructing ICE agents last year.
0: Former Milwaukee County Judge Hannah Dugan is spared a prison sentence, even probation, receiving only a $5,000 fine after jurors convicted her last year of obstructing federal immigration agents for helping an illegal immigrant in her court on a battery charge dodge the ICE agents. Dugan addressed the court for the first time ahead of sentencing, saying in part that she's a public servant who was just trying to do her job. Federal prosecutors sought over a year in prison for Dugan, arguing she abused the authority of her office to interfere with federal law enforcement. Jeff Manasso, Fox News.
22: And a federal judge in New York City issuing an order on Wednesday for President Trump to pay E. Jean Carroll. A jury found the president liable of sexually abusing her in a luxury department store back in the 1990s. The jury awarded her more than $5 million. I'm Ted Lindner, and this is Fox News.
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5: 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I host a morning show in Nashville, Tennessee, Soup Talk 99.7 WTN. And I have my text line open that I use for my local show. 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So bombs away in Iran for second night in a row. President Donald Trump declaring the ceasefire between Iran and the United States over. And now we have indeed carried out a second night of bombing. I've got a lot of great audio from Trump. He was, you know, as you may know, we played some audio yesterday as well, last night. Donald Trump in NATO, and he's got a lot to say. He's continuing to claim that we have won the war in Iran. We'll go over that claim. There's a lot that the president and the administration does. They do have to be proud of regarding the war in Iran. But there's still a lot of unfinished business. That's the big thing that the president needs to continue to discuss is the unfinished business. But first, what happened last night? The U.S. pounded targets that included missile and drone sites near the Strait of Hormuz, while Iran fired on Kuwait and Bahrain, which host U.S. military bases, according to a senior U.S. official. You know, every time I see these stories, you know, just talking, just between me and you, I keep wondering, why is it that Iran still has missile and drone sites that are to be blown up? I mean, how are any of these sites still standing? That's the thing that I continue to be shocked by. And I do understand that when they fire upon Kuwait and Bahrain and our military bases, we can see where those missile and drone sites are. And I do understand that. But I would think that we would have the intelligence, we would have the ability to be able to see where these are before they fire off those missiles and before they fire off those drones. And so I'm always just surprised with all of the military hardware that we have dropped on Iran, that they still have areas that are left to be bombed. But here we are. The U.S. struck 90 military targets to, quote, further degrade Iran's ability to attack commercial shipping and innocent civilian mariners in the Strait of Hormuz, U.S. Central Command said in a statement that noted the end of the latest strikes. The U.S. attacks were broader in scope than Tuesday's and included air defense systems, coastal surveillance assets, naval capabilities, and logistics infrastructure, according to CENTCOM. We also struck some bridges as well, so that's going to get a lot of people fired up. We'll talk about why later on in the program. One of the things that I've really enjoyed watching is Donald Trump on his Truth Social. He's now taken to posting videos and pictures of the United States bombing the living crap out of Iran. So if you go to his Truth Social and you just start scrolling down, you will see picture after picture and video after video of the bombings that have taken place over the last couple of days. Also, by the way, it is worth noting that we have taken out one of their head leaders there in the Islamic Revolutionary Guard as well. So that is also in the news. So again, accomplishing a lot militarily, there's still a lot that needs to get done. In a post on social media, Donald Trump describing Wednesday's strikes as retribution for the Iranian attacks on commercial vessels near the Strait of Hormuz earlier this week. The president wrapping it up saying, if it happens again, it'll get much worse. He was on Air Force One, and this comment is one of many making the rounds.
6: But we've already won militarily. They have very little left, and they want to make a deal so badly. They called a little while ago. They want to make a deal so badly. I just don't know if they're worthy of making a deal. I don't know that they're going to honor the deal. That's the problem. It's sort of crazy, to be honest with you. They're sort of crazy. They're a little bit out of control, but they want to make a deal. Badly.
5: So that is the president. There's a lot of background noise there, but basically the bottom line is the president saying that, yes, the Iranians do want to make a deal badly. You know, when he says these things, I'm just going to be honest with you, a little cynical at this point, actually a lot cynical at this point. You know, because you listen to Red Eye, you listen to talk radio, you know the drill. You know the pattern. The president says things, and then the Iranians will come back and say, we never said that. We don't feel that way. And they will, you know, basically say the opposite of what President Trump is saying, and they'll contradict him at every turn. So he does say the Iranians want to make a deal badly. They've had every opportunity to make a deal. They simply refuse to behave. That's what is happening. And so for the Iranians, if they wanted to make a deal, all they have to do is behave. And they simply refuse to do so. So over the past 24 hours, Iran has been bombing our allies in Kuwait and Bahrain as they do. As I said before, we do have some military installations in those countries. What did we do? We took out, again, some facilities around the Strait of Hormuz. We took out some bridges as well. I think that the president, he clearly wants to make a deal. I think that he's clearly tried diplomacy, and it just is not working with the Iranians. You just heard that audio bite where he said, I don't know if I can trust them. I don't know, the president said, if they are worthy of a deal. I like where the president's going. I like the fact that, because I've been saying for a long time, you cannot trust the Iranians. You cannot trust the Iranians as far as you can throw them. You really can't. I mean, we can debate all day long as to whether or not we should have begun this war in the first place. A lot of people will hear that statement that I just made, and they'll say, the Iranians started this war way back when they took the hostages. I totally get that. I do. But regardless as to whether Donald Trump started the war a few months ago or if Iran started this war way back in 1979, the bottom line is here we are now. We are in this war, regardless as to when it started. We now have to finish it. And there's a lot of unfinished business, and the president is really getting pissed off, and I understand why. Because he wants this war to end. The American people want this war to end as well. The president says, you know, we think that we have a deal, and then Iran either comes out and says, we never agreed to that. They contradict him at every turn. And then Iran will, you know, talking about when the president says, I don't know if Iran is worthy of a deal. Well, we were in the middle of a memorandum of understanding. We were in the middle of good faith negotiations. We were negotiating in good faith. We're the Iranians. I don't know. You know what I do know? Is that Iran will do things like attack ships in the Strait of Hormuz when a ceasefire is supposed to be going on. And so I think the president is just done. I mean, that's the vibe that I'm getting from President Trump. Now, I do understand. A lot of you are listening right now, and I just said this is the vibe that the president is giving, that he is just done. But tomorrow, he may be out there praising Iran. You just never know what you're going to get. And I think sometimes that works to Donald Trump's advantage. I think sometimes that actually works against the president. But I think today, he's just incredibly frustrated, as we all are. The president, though, he was asked this question about why he is not able to end the war. This was earlier today.
7: The Iran war seems to be a strategic dead end for you. Why are you apparently unable to end the Iran war?
25: So I think we're doing just the opposite. The Iran war has been a tremendous military success. And, you know, I can only answer the question by saying they're not going to have a nuclear weapon. I think it's been, I was there for one reason that Iran cannot have a nuclear weapon. I call it, we denuclearize Iran, and that's happened. They will never have a nuclear weapon. That stuff is so far down under a mountain. It's a granite mountain that collapsed on top of it. Take months to get it out. I think it's a tremendous success, Iran.
5: So the president, and remember what I've been saying, and that is here all week when we talk about Iran, the president needs to find an off-ramp. That's what he needs to do. He needs to find an off-ramp in this war. He needs to find a victory, whether it is a true victory, whether it is spin, whatever. I think by and large, our country is over this. We want our gas prices back to where they were. I'm no big fan of Iran. I know that most people are not. But the president wants to find an off-ramp. He wants to be able to declare a victory on something, and he wants to be able to end this war. Now, he does have a number of different victories that he could talk about. I mean, he could talk about the killing of the Iranian regime two or three layers deep. He could talk about that. He could talk about destroying their ability to manufacture nuclear weapons, which they have been able to do that. And we could talk about destroying their Navy and their Air Force. There's a number of ways that the president could claim success and could claim victory. The question is, will people see a difference between a military victory and a political victory? That's the big problem. Because President Trump, as you know, spent a lot of time criticizing Obama's deal with Iran, the nuclear deal that Obama made with Iran. And so whatever deal he makes with the Iranians is got to be better than the deal that Obama struck. But it is going to be inherently different, whatever ultimately happens. I mean, friends, we may get to a point where no deal is actually negotiated. We may get to a point where the memorandum of understanding expires and no deal is made. And the only thing that we can do is continued military action to ensure that Iran does not interfere with the flow of oil through the Strait of Hormuz. That's the only thing we can do. Do that, and from a military standpoint, do everything we possibly can do to ensure that Iran does not have the ability to manufacture a nuclear weapon. Those are the two things now. Those are the two things that I would call unfinished business. Because I know that you've heard the same audio bites and you've seen the same video that I have over the past couple of months, where the president and the president's administration will say that our military action in Iran has been a tremendous success. And they'll talk about the bullet points. They'll talk about, you know, the Navy at the bottom of the sea, the Air Force that was destroyed. They'll talk about all of that. And those are successes. That is the military success. But from a political success, you can talk about Iran and the Islamic Revolutionary Guard still being in place. What control do they have over the Strait of Hormuz? Those are going to be the things that I believe the president will ultimately be judged on. And yeah, I do believe that this country is going to have a great debate and a great discussion about whether or not this war has been a tremendous success and what a victory actually means. Donald Trump has to convince America that the Islamic Revolutionary Guard's ability to just survive does not mean that they necessarily won. A lot of people will make the case that if they're still breathing and if they're still in charge, then they won. I'm not even sure the discussion is about nuclear weapons at this point. It really does seem to be about the Strait of Hormuz and Iran trying to control it and Iran trying to charge tolls to the ships that try to sail through it. But Donald Trump is tired of dealing with Iran. I think the rest of the world, certainly the Middle East, is also tired of dealing with Iran.
25: I don't know. I think they're a little loco. They're a little crazy.
5: Yeah, that is what President Trump said about Iran. Any government, I would say, that merrily kills so many of its citizens and just doesn't seem to care, they are crazy and they are nuts. But the president rattled off a lot of the military accomplishments of the war earlier today when he was at NATO. We'll talk about that and a whole lot more straight ahead. Phone number remains 866-90-RED-EYE, 866-907-3339. If you can't call in, text in 615-737-9986. Got a lot more straight ahead.
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7: I don't know. I think they're a little loco. They're a little crazy.
6: Yep, that is Donald Trump talking about the Iranians. And, you know, again, as I said at the end of the last segment, this is a country that just kills many of its citizens, and they just really don't seem to care about much of anything. The president in this particular press conference, he rattled off a lot of the military accomplishments of the war that I've already mentioned in the first segment of this radio broadcast. There have been many. Donald Trump spoke about their Navy and the Air Force being gone, the ability to make nuclear weapons gone as well. Then he spoke about Iran's wishes for Trump himself to be assassinated.
7: And you know what? I may be gone too, because I'm their number one target. It's out all over the place. I'm their number one because they're scum. That's the way they act. And that's the way they've done it for 47 years. But I'm doing what's right for the country. I'm doing really what's right for the world. They have to be stopped. And they've killed thousands, hundreds of thousands of people. They killed 52,000 protesters over the last 3 months. So when you say we're not doing well, I think we're doing phenomenally well.
6: So it just, you know, honestly, it's just a matter of how you gauge success. How do you gauge victory? Again, militarily, yeah. Man, we are getting in there and we are blowing stuff up. We have set them back big time. But we won't know who won this war for a while. Do you know the old saying, how it goes, you don't really judge a president's time in office until, you know, 100 years in the future? That's kind of how I feel about Iran, where it just kind of depends on what happens

0: They value the ability to kill innocent people. That's what Iran values. The rest of the world just doesn't agree with that, and trying to make these folks into less barbaric is proven to be difficult, to say the least.
1: 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KINS 106.3 is your local news station. 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
2: Fox News, I'm Sue Guzman. Democrat Graham Plattner dropping out of the U.S. Senate race in Maine after a new allegation of sexual assault. He said on X Wednesday night,
3: I think as many of you know, over the past couple days, I have faced some very serious allegations, and I just want to make it clear, this is all false. The things that have been claimed did not happen. It's not real.
2: Ahead of the announcement, the Maine Democratic Party said it will hold a nominating convention to select a new nominee to face off against incumbent GOP Senator Susan Collins in November. And after declaring the truce is over, President Trump launching a second night of attacks on Iran.
4: CENTCOM then confirmed it had conducted additional strikes against Iran to, quote, further degrade their ability to threaten the freedom of navigation in the Strait of Hormuz.
2: Fox's Jessica Rosenthal reporting in the U.S. now says those attacks are over. 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
5: Here's a look at your weather on the North Coast for our overnight hours. It's looking like we've got a bit of fog rolling in between 11 p.m. and 2 a.m. Otherwise, cloudy conditions for the night. Temperatures are going to be in the low 50s with a bit of a breeze blowing in from the northwest at about 5 to 7 miles per hour, which should settle out later on into the evening. For the morning, that cloud coverage is going to persist, which should gradually turn into sunshine, though, over the course of the day. Temperatures in the low 60s with a bit more of a breeze blowing in from the north-northwest at about 5 to 10 miles per hour in the afternoon. And that's a look at your weather here on the North Coast.
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1: News. I'm Ted Lindner. Graham Plattner, the embattled Democratic Senate nominee in Maine, has suspended his campaign amid mounting controversies. Pennsylvania Senator John Fetterman reacting on Fox Wednesday night.
2: Finally, people in Maine have a chance to really vote on someone that's not a total piece of trash.
1: Plattner's exit from the race comes 5 days before a crucial deadline, which if he had missed, would have prevented Maine Democrats from replacing him with a new nominee on the general election ballot. And after declaring the time for talk is over, President Trump ordered a second night of strikes against Iran.
3: Every time they hit us, we're going to hit them 20. And we did it last night. We did a little something today, but it was really retribution for last night. They hit actually 3 boats, not 2.
1: The U.S. military now saying it's ended its latest round of airstrikes after hitting at least 90 targets. 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
4: Here's a look at your weather on the North Coast for our overnight hours. It's looking like we've got a bit of fog rolling in between 11 p.m. and 2 a.m. Otherwise, cloudy conditions for the night. Temperatures are going to be in the low 50s with a bit of a breeze blowing in from the northwest at about 5 to 7 miles per hour, which should settle out later on into the evening. For the morning, that cloud coverage is going to persist, which should gradually turn into sunshine, though, over the course of the day. Temperatures in the low 60s with a bit more of a breeze blowing in from the north-northwest at about 5 to 10 miles per hour in the afternoon. And that's a look at your weather here on the North Coast.
5: Driving under the influence takes many forms, shapes, and sizes. All have significant risks. I'm Officer Frank with the Fortuna Police Department. Traffic accidents are the leading cause of deaths for teens, and over 30% of these involve driving impairment. Drunk drivers will drive 80 times before their first arrest. Don't drive drunk and be on the lookout for those who do. In addition, drowsy driving kills over 2 people every day in America. Over 90,000 police-reported crashes happen each year involving drivers who are simply too tired to drive and their attention to the roadway is impaired. And then there are those who are determined to be operating a vehicle under the influence of drugs, including medical marijuana and legally prescribed muscle relaxers. It is just as illegal as driving drunk and is considered DUI. For more about driving under the influence, contact your local law enforcement agency. I'd like to thank the Humboldt County Office of Education for supporting this abuse awareness series, because the truth works.
6: Did you know that controlled or prescribed burns are an important tool to reduce the impacts of wildfires, including smoke? Prescribed fires generally produce less smoke and reduce the risk of out-of-control wildfires.
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0: We have built, and I have the utmost faith that we will continue to build, and we will continue to move towards a better future.
1: The Maine Democratic Party says it'll hold a nominating convention to select a new nominee. U.S. launching new attacks in Iran Wednesday, hitting some 90 targets. President Trump said the strikes were in retaliation for its launching attacks on civilian ships in the Strait of Hormuz.
2: We've already won militarily. They have very little. They want to make a deal so badly. They called a little while ago. They want to make a deal so badly. I just don't know if they're worthy of making a deal. I don't know that they're going to honor the deal. That's the problem.
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3: Here's a look at your weather on the North Coast for our overnight hours. It's looking like we've got a bit of fog rolling in between 11 p.m. and 2 a.m. Otherwise, cloudy conditions for the night. Temperatures are going to be in the low 50s, with a bit of a breeze blowing in from the northwest at about 5 to 7 miles per hour, which should settle out later on into the evening. For the morning, that cloud coverage is going to persist, which should gradually turn into sunshine, though, over the course of the day. Temperatures in the low 60s, with a bit more of a breeze blowing in from the north-northwest at about 5 to 10 miles per hour in the afternoon. And that's a look at your weather here on the North Coast.
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0: line, which if he had missed, would have prevented Maine Democrats from replacing him with a new nominee on the general election ballot. 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
1: Here's a look at your weather on the North Coast for our overnight hours. It's looking like we've got a bit of fog rolling in between 11 p.m. and 2 a.m. Otherwise, cloudy conditions for the night. Temperatures are going to be in the low 50s with a bit of a breeze blowing in from the northwest at about 5 to 7 miles per hour, which should settle out later on into the evening. For the morning, that cloud coverage is going to persist, which should gradually turn into sunshine, though, over the course of the day. Temperatures in the low 60s with a bit more of a breeze blowing in from the north-northwest at about 5 to 10 miles per hour in the afternoon. And that's a look at your weather here on the North Coast.
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0: 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And that's a look at your weather here on the North Coast.
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3: Congratulations to all the graduates across Humboldt and Del Norte counties. Major General Gregory Day, St. Burns class of 1982, shared a powerful life story in his commencement address, one of failure. He had a clear plan after high school, and it didn't work out. He had a solid second plan. That didn't work out either. It took an epiphany while working three jobs to try again. 35 years of service later, he retired as a two-star general, experienced combat veteran, and successful attorney. Remember, there are no straight lines. We are one family.

0: By the way, a quick congratulations to my friend Mercedes Schlapp, her husband Matt Schlapp. For longtime listeners of this program on WMAL, you know that Mercy is one of my best friends since I moved here to Washington, going on 15 years. And for several years, she was a weekly co-host on the program with me. You know Mercedes Schlapp well. She's a part of our family here. And she just found out that her second daughter, her second of five daughters, is engaged to be married. Now, her oldest daughter is getting married next month. And now her second oldest daughter is engaged to get married next year. And did I mention they have five daughters? Number three just started college, finished her first year in college. And I know the family well. I know the girls well. And if you could just say a prayer for Matt and Mercedes as they figure out the finances of getting five daughters married. Oh, Lordy. I've only had to go through one of those, and it was I'm still feeling the pain. But God bless the Schlapp family, and God bless Mercedes, the proud mother of these girls who are now, and they seem to have found great, great young men to get married to. And this generation, I'll tell you, they're both girls are in their early 20s, under 25. My daughter got married just when she turned 24. She's about to turn 25, and about a week after she turns 25, she's going to have her first baby. There's something about this generation. I know statistics are showing that kids are still waiting until they're about 29, 30, 31 before they get married and have kids. But if you divide those statistics down to children raised in conservative and faith-based Christian or Jewish households, they're getting married pretty young, and they're starting their families pretty young. And that's a good thing. It's a very good thing. Speaking of having babies, latest on birthright citizenship, President Trump announced yesterday that he's filing for a rehearing with the Supreme Court on birthright citizenship after an anchor baby hospital was discovered operating in Texas. That's right. Chip Roy, congressman from Texas, posted this on his social media. Hospitals are advertising how to give birth to a baby in Texas. They're actually putting it on billboards. They have birth packages so that your baby is born in South Texas. They're brazen about it. President Trump saw this, and he wants this to be reheard. He says signs and billboards are being put up all over our southern border and Mexico advertising birthright citizenship with delivery starting at $4,000. Likewise, similar signs going up all over the country. Billions of dollars will be illegally made by this scam, with citizenship going to anyone willing to pay. It will be by far the number one way of becoming a citizen, and then the entire family will be allowed to follow. Not sustainable. Nobody saw this coming. American citizenship is not for sale. In fact, it's a crime, and therefore the Supreme Court's ruling is wrong. I will be asking for a rehearing by the United States Supreme Court immediately. This miscarriage of justice will destroy America if they don't change their absolutely insane decision. Thank you for your attention to this matter. And obviously he's right about how insane this is. He's right about how this is, or at least should be, illegal. I don't know if he's right about whether the only way to fix this is for the Supreme Court to rehear the case and decide differently, or to amend the Constitution. I am pretty sure that Congress, remember them? Remember the lawmakers? Remember legislation? I'm pretty sure Congress can address this. If this isn't already illegal, it should be made illegal. Any hospital participating in this should be stripped of their funding. Any private company that engages in birth citizenship tourism should be arrested. They should be sued. They should be taken out of business. They should be thrown behind bars. I think you can do that without violating the Constitution. I think that you can continue to have this. And I don't believe in this interpretation of the 14th Amendment, but I don't think we need to wait for the Supreme Court to make these decisions. How about we get Congress involved? And by the way, let me answer that question for you, because we've got a congressman coming up next. And not only just any congressman, he actually happens to be the chairman of the Judiciary Committee, which I believe would be a committee that could, in fact, here's something like this, a law that would address specifically these organizations, these hospitals, and these people who game our system and defraud the American taxpayer and turn our Constitution into a suicide pact. We'll talk to Jim Jordan about that coming up in our next segment. 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All right, coming up, Jim Jordan, chairman of the Judiciary Committee, will kick things off with this idea of birth tourism next.
1: This is Chris Emmons from the Arcata Fire District. Drug use, both prescribed and illicit. This is Chris Emmons from the Arcata Fire District. Drug use, both prescribed and illicit among adults, is on the rise. The nation remains in a prescription and illicit drug crisis. Over 100,000 drug overdose deaths occur annually in the U.S. Most of the overdose deaths involved a prescription or illicit opioid. Drug use can lead to dependence and addiction, health problems, and more. Drug use affects you and those close to you. Know there is help. All drug use comes with risk. Know the facts before letting drugs take their toll on you and your family.
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4: Fox News, I'm CJ Papa. It's day two of the new strikes in Iran by the U.S. military.
5: Targeting military infrastructure in southern Iran, also coastal Iran. These strikes have been described as more aggressive than the initial wave that we saw earlier this week, sparked by attacks on commercial ships in the Strait of Hormuz.
4: That's Fox's Alexandria Ha for the White House. The music world in mourning. Now, Bonnie Tyler topped the charts with that epic plus other hits. Tyler dies at the age of 75. The gravelly-voiced Welsh pop star had been in a Portugal hospital since May 26, emergency surgery, and placed in a medically induced coma. She was 75. America's listening to Fox News.
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0: KINS News and Information Time is 5:49. Let's take a quick look at the weather on the North Coast for today. There's going to be more areas of patchy fog and mostly cloudy skies to start off the morning, and then partly cloudy conditions will be expected to return later this afternoon. 5 to 15 mile per hour winds will be expected coming in out of the northwest continuing into this afternoon, and temperatures will once again be from 60 to 72 degrees.
1: Hey folks, Russ Brown, Fortuna Fire Chief. Let's talk a little bit about what to do when an emergency vehicle comes up behind you. Some of the situations that come up that people ask me, what should I do? What if I'm stopped at a stoplight and an emergency vehicle comes up behind me? If there is room to pull to the right, pull to the right. If it is clear, we'll even allow you to go through that intersection and then pull to the right to allow us to go through the intersection. Emergency personnel will always try and pass on the left. We will always try and give you the right side to pull off to. And again, remember, wear your seatbelt and be safe.
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3: I'm Taylor Riggs, and this is the Fox Business Report.
4: Crude oil prices are narrowly higher. U.S. stock futures are mixed with signs the U.S. and Iran are looking to end the fighting that broke out this week, though the U.S. says it struck 90 military targets last night. Shares of drug company AstraZeneca are down 15% after disappointing results from testing of its new heart drug. Wall Street analysts say AstraZeneca had recently doubled the size of the trial to increase the likelihood of positive results. PepsiCo, parent company of Pepsi and Frito, is standing by its forecast for this year, though it says its customers' tight budgets because of inflation are holding back growth in North America. Its earnings were up from a year ago, but weaker than Wall Street was expecting. PepsiCo cut prices on Lay's and Doritos earlier this year. That's your Fox Business Report. I'm Jenny Coselda. 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
7: This is Kelly Orchard's Apple a Day. 60 seconds on wisdom, success, and personal growth. Say yes to seeking balance, life balance. I often say there's no such thing as work-life balance because it's all life. We need to integrate our activities in order to achieve balance. I spend a lot of time writing in my home office. I also do consulting and coaching calls, which happen from my home office as well. Sometimes it's difficult for me to separate my home life from my work life. And oftentimes I find that I'll work 12, 15 hours a day because my office is so convenient. But here's the difference. I seek to integrate my work with my home life in addition to my social life, and it suits me. I'm not actually at my desk doing work all day. I'll occasionally stop to call a friend, go put a load of laundry in the dryer, or take a mental break to read or watch a television program. Say yes to balancing your work life, personal life, family life, and social life. This has been Kelly Orchard's Apple a Day. Now, go out and be fruitful.
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9: 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New treatments are now available that can slow the disease in its earliest stages, but access depends on this affordable testing. 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
10: This is House Call for Health. People have a lot on their plate, and daily life can add up to a lot of stress. But new research shows some U.S. cities might be significantly more stressed than others. A recent analysis by WalletHub finding that Detroit is the country's most stressed city. Researchers pointing to unemployment, low income, crime, and family and health challenges. The data shows Detroit's unemployment rate is 10.4%, the highest in the nation. But the city also has the lowest adjusted median household income, just under $40,000 a year. Researchers studied more than 100 U.S. cities, analyzing several metrics, including work and financial stress, family stress, and health and safety stress. Baltimore, Maryland, and Cleveland, Ohio round out the top three most stressed cities, followed by Memphis, Tennessee, and Shreveport, Louisiana. For more health news, go to foxnewshealth.com. 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I'm Lisa Brady, Fox News.
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12: A few days ago, my family and I returned from a two-week trip to Switzerland. We chose to go there because we lived in Zurich from 1990 to 93 and hoped to see old friends. Also, because my wife and I were celebrating our 50th wedding anniversary. But also because Switzerland is one of the world's most beautiful, efficiently run, safe, and free countries. Arguably, the world's oldest and most vigorous democracy. We spent the week hiking, running trails that were abundant, well-marked, and overlooking breathtaking alpine panoramas. The robust Swiss economy depends in part on a well-developed tourist industry. While it only accounts for about 3 to 4% of GDP, tourism provides the 8 million Swiss with around 200,000 full-time jobs. Long ago, the Swiss figured out that they were not a rich nation in terms of arable land, oil, minerals, or other natural resources, but it's beautiful. So they crafted a tourist industry predicated upon the realization that tourists will come, see their beautiful cities, lakes, and mountains, spend money, and then go home. In winter, skiing and other winter sports draw millions of tourists, mostly Germans. In summer, the Swiss lakes are clean, beautiful, and swimmable, complemented by great facilities, wonderful foods that include Swiss cheeses and milk chocolates. The clean cities and highly efficient trains and buses, which form an amazing transportation system, were built by the Swiss for the Swiss, but they also serve their tourists admirably. While there are lots of beautiful countries in the world with nice people, beautiful lakes and mountains, many of them do not have a toilet that flushes. Swiss toilets work, as well as their amazing train and bus system. In fact, everything works. We in Humboldt could learn a lot from the Swiss. Switzerland is beautiful. Humboldt County is beautiful. We may not have the Matterhorn or Eiger, but we have lovely hills and mountains, the unspoiled Trinity Alps, the Siskiyous, Mount Shasta. We have trees in our forests that dwarf the conifers anywhere. And in addition, we have unspoiled lakes, rivers. We also have an ocean with uncrowded beaches. In light of all this, I'd say we need several things to make ourselves more attractive to tourists. One, tourists like things clean. In my humble opinion, neither Arcata nor Eureka have a lot of curb appeal. Two, tourists like things safe. The number of homeless people wandering our streets in a stupor frightens away tourists and small businesses. Three, tourists need to know about us. We need to advertise our assets even more, encouraging people to come visit our beaches, forests, rivers, lakes, and mountains. And hey, we have some good restaurants, too, along with some very tasty chocolate. This has been Dan Price for Community Comment.
11: Community Comment. The opinions expressed are those of the commentator and not necessarily those of KINS-FM, Blue Lake, California.
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16: The fight's back on. I'm Chris Foster, Fox News. There have been flare-ups during the ceasefire with Iran, now two nights in a row of heavy U.S. airstrikes since Iran targeted commercial ships in the Strait of Hormuz.
17: The U.S. attacks came hours after President Trump declared the ceasefire over in his mind. The United States military says it struck some 90 targets, some near the Strait of Hormuz. An Iranian official accused the U.S. of targeting the area around the country's only nuclear power plant. Authorities in Tehran say 14 people have been killed in the past 2 days.
16: Fox's Jonathan Savage. Iran responds with missiles fired at countries hosting American troops in the region. The supreme leader killed on the first day of airstrikes in Iran, Ayatollah Ali Khamenei, is buried today after a six-day funeral procession. In Maine,
18: we are suspending campaign operations.
16: Graham Plattner drops out of the Senate race 2 days after being accused of rape. The state Democratic Party has until July 27th to pick a new candidate to face Republican incumbent Susan Collins in November.
19: In an 11-minute video, Graham Plattner remains defiant, saying his suspension should not be taken as an admission of guilt. Instead, he's blaming what he calls the political establishment for pushing him out of the race. He says these, quote, outside forces have used the allegations against him to kneecap his ability to run his campaign.
16: It's Fox's Madeline Rivera. The singer Bonnie Tyler died. She was 75.
20: Total Eclipse of the Heart made her the first Welsh person to top the charts in the U.S. Another 80s hit was originally recorded for the film Footloose. Holding Out for a Hero also appeared in Shrek 2 two decades later. Tyler, the daughter of a coal miner, was born Gynor Hopkins. She continued touring into her 70s.
16: It's Fox's Lillian Wu. 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
16: Ukraine's military has hit more Russian oil facilities with drone strikes and set two oil tankers on fire. It's hit 21 Russian ships with drones over 3 days, and Ukraine's defense ministry says it'll take months to ramp up production of Patriot air defense missiles. President Trump said yesterday he'll grant Ukraine a license to make their own. John Deere owners are getting the right to fix their own equipment.
26: A new settlement between the agriculture equipment giant and the Federal Trade Commission requires the company to let farmers and independent shops fix their own equipment. John Deere has faced complaints for years for withholding software for repairs and forcing customers to use authorized dealers. The company will also have to pay $1 million collectively to five states for antitrust enforcement costs and will be subject to strict compliance oversight. Chris DeMeo, Fox News.
16: Mark Cuban accuses the NBA's Dallas Mavericks, a team he still owns about 27% of, are freezing him out of a new arena deal and other business opportunities. He's gone to court demanding financial records.
27: When Cuban made a deal at the end of 2023 to sell controlling interest to the Adelson and Dumont families, Cuban kept around 27% of the team and the belief he would continue to oversee basketball operations, but this role was given by Patrick Dumont to Nico Harrison, the now former GM who executed the most unpopular trade a franchise cornerstone Luka Doncic to the Lakers, a deal which Cuban said in his filing he was unaware of the intention to trade Doncic. Cuban accuses Dumont of adversarial business practices to freeze him out of negotiations to try to move the Mavericks out of downtown Dallas. Jared Max, Fox News.
16: It's more severe weather in the forecast in parts of the country.
0: Cold fronts stretching from the Great Lakes to the plains will spark severe storms from the Mid-Atlantic into the Ohio Valley. Damaging winds, large hail, even a few tornadoes are possible. Heavy rain also a concern with localized flash flooding from the Mid-Atlantic into central Appalachians and Ohio Valley into parts of the Mississippi Valley.
16: Fox Weather's Adam Klotz. New unemployment claims down slightly last week at 215,000, the Labor Department says. I'm Chris Foster. This is Fox News.
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5: It's time for the KINS opinion poll question for today. Speculation and rumors about Kentucky Senator Mitch McConnell after not being seen since a health scare last month are looked at in today's opinion poll question. And while Eureka High School has a diverse language program for electives, including the Yurok language, Native Wiat and Matol are not currently taught at the school. Be sure to vote on today's question by going to KINS1063.com.
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7: From the newsroom, I'm Trey Westerberg with Northern California News and Peter Colleen at the local desk. This update brought to you by KFC. Willows, California has hired a former police chief as a public safety consultant while the city remains locked in a legal dispute with the Glenn County Sheriff's Office over law enforcement services. Former Chico Police Chief Michael Maloney will help address immediate public safety needs and assist with plans to restore the city's police department. A judge has ordered the sheriff's office to continue providing services until a court hearing later this month. 13 men from communities across California have been arrested in an undercover child predator sting led by Turlock Police and multiple law enforcement agencies. Investigators say the suspects were accused of attempting to sexually exploit children online and now face felony charges, including arranging to meet a minor for lewd purposes. Police say one of those arrested is a registered sex offender. Up next, Peter Colleen at the local desk.
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2: From the newsroom, I'm Peter Killeen. Hoopa Valley Office of Emergency Services reporting that the Hoopa Valley Airport was closed to the public Wednesday as it was used as an air operations base in support of the ongoing wildfire incident in the Hoopa Valley. Air resources, including helicopters and other firefighting aircraft, operated throughout the day in support of suppression efforts. Agency also reported that management of the fire was handed over to the North Coast Interagency Incident Management Team. With news, I'm Peter Killeen.
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1: The Partnership in Music Orchestra are having a couple of free summer concerts, one of which is on Sunday, July 19th at the Trinidad Town Hall. Selections include classical pieces from the 18 and 1900s, as well as music from Guys and Dolls and America the Beautiful. The performance will be at 2 p.m. and again is free to the public. The musical director and conductor is the professor of music at Cal Poly Humboldt, Garrick Woods. 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
2: This is the Bloomberg Business of Entertainment Report. Some of this year's biggest movies did not come from the usual places, and that has traditional studios paying attention. Tom Rothman is chief executive of the Motion Picture Group at Sony.
3: What we need to do as the institutional representatives of Hollywood is to be sure we're looking everywhere, we're looking in new places, and to be sure the door is open, that the door is open to new talent, and that we're willing to take the risk on them.
2: Rothman's comments followed the success of films like Backrooms, Iron Lung, and Obsession, which can all be traced back to online creators. Rothman says the biggest threat to Hollywood is the end of originality. He spoke to Bloomberg ahead of the release of Spider-Man Brand New Day, which is out at the end of the month.
3: So even if you have a established IP,
4: yeah,
3: it's very important to bring a new sensibility to that.
2: Rothman says he agrees with industry estimates that predict the domestic box office will reach $10 billion in sales this year. Karen Moscow, Bloomberg Radio.
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8: Good morning, Northern California. Let's take a look and see what the weather has in store for the North Coast today. This Thursday is going to be starting off with areas of patchy fog and mostly cloudy skies this morning. However, partly cloudy conditions will be returning later on during the afternoon. 5 to 15 mile per hour winds will be continuing out of the northwest all throughout the day today, and temperatures will be the same as yesterday, highs from 60 to 72 degrees. Highs for today in Fortuna will be in the mid-60s. Arcata and Ferndale will have temperatures around 63 degrees, and both McKinleyville and Eureka will check in with highs at 61. The tide is currently rising, with high tide expected this morning to be at 8:25 a.m. Low tide later today will be at 1:18 p.m., and the tide will be coming back in at 7:50 this evening. Sunset later on will be at 8:49 p.m., and sunrise tomorrow will be at 5:53 a.m.
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0: This is the Bloomberg Real Estate Report. I'm Denise Pellegrini. Some investors are watching for possible fallout from the challenges developers are having with the multi-million dollar conversion of the former Pfizer headquarters in New York City into residential units, with the building developing cracks in multiple columns and some floors beginning to sag. Project is massive, so are the loans funding it, and these types of conversion projects are increasingly popular. Rent Cafe says office to apartment conversions in the pipeline at the start of the year jumped 28% from a year ago to more than 90,000 units. And New York is the epicenter, along with Washington and Chicago. And with the increasing conversion activity lately, the search for loans to fund future projects is also intensifying. But some projects could now get extra scrutiny if concerns about the conversion of the Pfizer building were to destabilize the pipeline of funds for other such projects. Much of the funding so far has been coming from private equity. And that's the Bloomberg Real Estate Report. I'm Denise Pellegrini.
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13: The Army announced Tuesday it's replacing its long-standing height and weight tables, which measure soldiers' physical health, with a new waist-to-height ratio tool aimed at more accurately monitoring individual health and readiness among the troops. Sergeant Major Edgar Monsanto quoted in a release saying, quote, "We are adopting new metrics to ensure our soldiers are healthy and physically fit to fight and win." The new policy will see soldiers undergo the assessment twice a year. Their waist measurement will be divided by the individual's height in inches, and the ensuing ratio will determine if the soldier meets the adopted standards. Those who don't will be placed in the Army Body Composition Program until necessary changes are made. War Secretary Pete Hegseth has been critical of troop fitness, saying in a speech last year that, quote, "It's tiring to look out at combat formations, or really any formation, and see fat troops." Kevin Uretsky, Fox News.
14: Congratulations to all the graduates across Humboldt and Del Norte counties. Major General Gregory Day, St. Bernard's class of 1982, shared a powerful life story in his commencement address, one of failure. 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Remember, there are no straight lines. We are one family.
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18: Hi, Cole Murray with your money now. Oil prices are up this morning as markets assess the impact of fresh U.S. strikes on Iran, which could hinder progress on talks to end their war and allow for the full reopening of the Strait of Hormuz. West Texas Intermediate at roughly $73 a barrel, Brent at $78. SpaceX AI has launched the Grok 4.5 AI model, calling it the company's most intelligent offering to date, designed for coding and agentic tasks. SpaceX AI said Grok 4.5 was trained across tens of thousands of NVIDIA GB300 graphics processing units, with a focus on meticulous data filtering, quality scoring, and more. Automation firm Honeywell Technologies raised its second half and full-year profit targets for 2026 after completing a 1-for-2 reverse stock split. The company, formerly Honeywell, proceeded with the split after spinning off and listing its aerospace arm, Honeywell Aerospace, late last month. Futures are moderately higher as chip stocks rise. That's your money now.
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24: Good morning, I'm John Terrett. Well, the minutes of the last Federal Reserve meeting were released yesterday, and they showed members of the FOMC committee split deeply on the future path of U.S. inflation and therefore what to do about it, cut or raise. Stocks were barely changed on that news, but they were affected by what President Trump said at NATO, that he doesn't think the Iran war will start again, but also saying the ceasefire is over and calling Iran's leaders scum, who want to make a deal but don't know how to. Well, the markets were all over the place, really, in the red for most of the day, but the Nasdaq popped into the green in the last couple of hours of trading, and you know what? It finished in the green by 0.1% when all was said and done. Dow and S&P in the red, oil up 3-5%, and there was even some buying at the SOX index in Philadelphia, which was up by about 2%. Nvidia, for example, was up a fairly healthy 4%. Meanwhile, the International Monetary Fund is warning the global economy will slow down this year to 3%, though it does see a rebound in 2027. And the agricultural equipment maker John Deere is offering its UAW workforce a new 2-year contract extension. John Deere down 1-2%. Later today, the data comes from the weekly jobless numbers and existing home sales. With business, I'm John Terry.
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26: I'm Elizabeth McDonald, and this is the Fox Business Report.
27: There was little change in the number of new claims for unemployment benefits last week, down 2,000 for the week ending July 4th to 215,000, slightly less than expected. And continuing claims, those remaining on benefits, rose slightly to 1.81 million. Jobless claims have been remaining in a range, suggesting layoffs remain subdued. However, the Labor Department's June employment report found job growth slowed last month to just 57,000. And though the unemployment unemployment rate declined to 4.3%. That was attributed to people leaving the workforce. PepsiCo's recent quarter was mixed. Sales improved globally, but stalled in the U.S. The parent company of Pepsi and Frito-Lay has been cutting prices across its snacks business. That's your Fox Business Report. I'm Jenny Coselda. Invested in you.
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3: With the Wall Street Business Report, I'm Bill Alexander. Oil prices rose and stock markets dropped in shake trading worldwide Wednesday after President Donald Trump raised doubts about the temporary truce and the war with Iran. Fed policymakers were split on the future of interest rates at their June meeting, with officials offering competing cases for hikes or cuts. That's according to minutes released on Wednesday. The International Monetary Fund on Wednesday modestly downgraded its outlook for the world economy this year, citing the energy shock caused by the Iran war. The IMF now expects the global economy to expand by a sluggish 3% in 2026. U.S. Airlines spent $6.66 billion on jet fuel in May. The May figure was 84% higher than a year earlier. Hyundai is recalling over 325,000 vehicles due to rear-view cameras that may not display properly. The recall affects certain 2018 to 2020 Odyssey vehicles. For the Wall Street Business Report, I'm Bill Alexander in Washington.
5: After all the razzle-dazzle and bombasticness of last week, we are back to set things right for a regular old-fashioned week of the shopping show. With returning businesses this week like Eureka Driving School, we also have the single coupon for Woods Pest Control, as well as the return of Camp Trinidad in Trinidad. A1 Cleaning is back with general coupons for all the services they provide. We got Mendez Family Auto Detailing for the interior and exterior wash and wax, as well as the Beaupre Golf Course. Baywood Golf and Country Club is back as well. We got 707 Pest Solutions. We got Greenlaw Nursery returning as well, and Hensel's Ace Hardware in Arcata. Now let's crack on into the restaurants. We got returning favorites like Humbrews, Port Street Barbecue. We got Gallagher's Irish Pub, Ferndale Pizza is back, as well as the Curry Leaf and Harrison K Market. Beaupre Golf is back, but also with coupons for the cafe, and we also have Timeout Sports Bar to round it all out. It's all happening this Saturday from 8 a.m. to noon on KINS and KEKA. Welcome back to the Shopping Show.
8: It's time now for the Dogs on Death Row report from the Humboldt County Animal Shelter, brought to you courtesy of Compass Community Credit Union. Now let's check in with Rob Patton about some of the animals that are up for adoption this week.
9: Hey folks, Rob Patton, Humboldt County Animal Shelter. Great to talk to you this week with some great adoptable dogs. You know, we've got lots of dogs, but it's summertime. Good time to pick up a pup, take him for a walk, go for a hike. We've got some great options for you here. First, consider Alton. Alton's about 2 years old. He's a neutered male Chesapeake Bay Retriever. Just a big, happy, friendly guy. Loves water. Likes fetch. He's learning how to bring it back. He already knows sit and shake. So he'd be a great lake dog, hiking dog. Big, happy guy. Second, consider Scooby. Scooby's about 2 years old. He's a tan Great Dane mix. Big guy, but not quite as big as a Great Dane would be, but almost. He's a neutered male. He's tan color. Energetic guy, real happy, loves a good walk, loves meeting new people, and he's learning his leash skills because he loves to get out of the cage and go for a walk. So consider Scooby, who's really just a big puppy. And third, consider Bronco. Bronco's about 2 years old, neutered male boxer mix, brown and white, just a sweet guy, loves attention. He already knows shake and sit. He's learning to fetch and just wants to be around people. Just a happy guy. So consider those three. Of course, we're full of dogs, and we have many different options. You can see every one of them if you go to our website, 24petconnect.com. 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Remember, Humboldt County Animal Shelter. 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Thanks again.
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4: News. I'm Therese Crowley. Second night, hit them harder.
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4: President Trump now back at the White House from the NATO summit on last night's 90 strikes against Iran, including two bridges used to transport weapons and drone and missile sites near the Strait of Hormuz, punishing Iran for hitting commercial ships. President Trump says he's ready to finish the job. Graham Plattner's job is finished in Maine.
10: We are suspending campaign operations.
4: After the last straw, a credible rape allegation against the Democrat Senate nominee, who says none of it is real. Fellow Democrat sitting Senator John Fetterman, not a fan, tells Fox.
11: I'd say that the trash took itself out.
4: And now 600 Maine Democrats spend the rest of July on a convention to choose a new nominee against the surging Republican five-term Senator Susan Collins. 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

0: mile-per-hour winds will be continuing out of the northwest all throughout the day today, and temperatures will be the same as yesterday, highs from 60 to 72 degrees. Highs for today in Fortuna will be in the mid-60s. Arcata and Ferndale will have temperatures around 63 degrees, and both McKinleyville and Eureka will check in with highs at 61. The southwestern areas of Humboldt will also be looking at mostly sunny and clear skies by this afternoon. However, there will also be windy conditions with wind gusts around 30 miles an hour expected in higher elevated areas. Honeydew will have temperatures once again in the high 70s, and Garberville will be checking in with a high of 90 degrees this afternoon.
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9: While all of these pro-Palestinian crusaders and the DSA are having their moment in the big cities, there's just not a big constituency for the nightmare that socialism never fails to create for regular working people. But think about this by contrast. When Republicans were mad at the multinational corporations for outsourcing and doing everything they were doing, what did we do? We elected Trump, who pushed policies that actually work. Reindustrialization, no tax on tips, no tax on overtime, tariffs on China, tough border policies, and pro-family policies like Trump accounts. So yeah, my prediction is that the DSA crusaders will end up driving sensible Democrats away from the party, and meanwhile, it'll boost Republican turnout in races that we've been covering.
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11: Hi, I'm Warren Eckstein with the Pet Show Tip of the Day. You know, whether or not you have a new puppy in the house or have had a dog for many, many years, dog bowls are a necessary part of giving your dog food or water, let's face it. And just like with any other item you buy for your pet, you should stop and consider a few important factors. First of all, the bowl size is crucial in consideration depending on the needs and requirements of your dog. Here's some of the things you need to look for. Is it easy to clean? You know, bacteria and germs stay in the dog's bowl. So I personally recommend stainless steel. You can put it in the dishwasher. It's easy to clean. clean, and it will get rid of that bacteria. Also, is it spill-proof? You don't want to mess all over the floor. Is it durable? Is it going to last? Is it easy to maintain and dishwasher safe? As I said, dishwasher safe is critical from my perspective. Is it sized for your dog, and is it safe to use? That's really critical.

0: You know, one of the bowls that I use for my pets, and it's very, very common, it's available at all the pet stores, is a stainless steel bowl with a rubber bottom so it doesn't slide and it can be used in a dishwasher to keep it clean. Check your dog's bowl. Maybe it's time for a new one. I'll more next time.
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2: It's time for California Ag Today on the Ag Information Network. I am Haley Shipp. If you have noticed more California avocado growers speaking up lately, there is a reason. The California Avocado Commission is asking Washington to put American farmers first as trade talks with Mexico continue. A third round of bilateral negotiations is scheduled for the week of July 20th. And the commission says those discussions could have real consequences for California's avocado industry. It points to concerns over market oversupply from imports, pest inspections, and even cartel involvement in parts of Mexico's avocado supply chain. The commission is urging federal officials to consider a seasonal tariff rate quota, or a TRQ, during California's March through September harvest season. Under the proposal, a set volume of Mexican avocados could still enter the U.S. at a zero tariff, while imports above that level would face a higher tariff. Commission President Ken Melvin says growers aren't asking to stop trade. He says they are simply asking for a fair opportunity to compete during California's harvest season while protecting domestic avocado production. To watch the commission's video on the proposal, you can head to aginfo.net.
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5: I'm Chad Pergram with the Speaker's Lobby. President Trump isn't on the ballot this fall, but congressional Republicans are. And with the House and Senate both in play, numerous GOP lawmakers believe the president is out of sync with them and many American voters on the economy. Many Republicans have pressed President Trump for weeks to pay more personal attention to voters' concerns about rising costs. Instead, the president made off-the-cuff statements professing a love for higher inflation. Punchbowl News even reported that President Trump told House Speaker Mike Johnson that, quote, no one gives a blank about housing. That's why some GOP candidates are bracing for a tough election season. Republican leaders have urged President Trump to run on his economic accomplishments from last year, but to little avail. Republicans fear that the president isn't emphasizing the plight of everyday Americans, and midterm elections are often a referendum on the performance of the president. President Trump didn't help himself when he told reporters last month that he wasn't thinking about Americans' finances, quote, even a little bit, while he was trying to negotiate an end to the war in Iraq. With the Speaker's Lobby, Chad Pergram, Fox News.
6: 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Offshore in southern Oregon, a magnitude 5.5 earthquake occurred last week, roughly 135 miles west of Bandon. Two additional earthquakes occurred off the southern Oregon coast, ranging from a magnitude 3.7 to a 3.9. In Humboldt, a magnitude 2.3 earthquake was recorded near Eureka. And offshore southern Humboldt, seven earthquakes occurred, including ones at magnitude 2.8, 2.9, and 3.4. The region between Ukiah and Willits was very active last week, with 119 earthquakes recorded, the largest one being a magnitude 5.6. Finally, out of the 284 earthquakes recorded in the Geysers geothermal area last week, the largest one recorded was a magnitude 2.6. SHN is proud to bring you this earthquake information.
7: This is Hugh Hewitt for townhall.com. Teaching constitutional law is a joy. Every semester since 1996, my students hear that con law ought to be their most interesting class during their 3 years of law school. This year, the court issued 67 majority opinions. Because district court judge issued bolts out of the blue on a regular basis, there's a perception abroad that the judiciary is becoming politicized. Our highest court, however, is an enormous force for stability in the country that just turned 250 years old. The most significant of this term's cases may well turn out to be NRSC versus the FEC, which held that the provisions of the Federal Election Campaign Act restricting the amount of money a party can spend in direct coordination with a candidate's campaign, those restrictions were unconstitutional. And that breathes much-needed life into the two major political parties, which indeed need that lift. The Supreme Court has gone about its work successfully and will be back at it in October. The Republic of Laws and not of Men.
6: KINS News and Information Time is 6:46. Let's travel in the Wayback Machine to see what happened on this day in history. Argentina formally declared independence from Spain on this day in 1816. Zachary Taylor, the 12th President of the United States, died after only 16 months in office on July 9, 1850. The British Parliament on July 9, 1900 proclaimed that as of January 1st the following year, the six Australian colonies would be united as the Commonwealth of Australia. Andy Warhol's iconic Campbell's soup cans made their debut on this day in 1962. They were first displayed at the Ferris Gallery in Los Angeles, California. And finally, on July 9, 2002, baseball's All-Star Game ended in a tie after 11 innings due to both sides running out of pitchers. That has been a look at what happened on this day in history. Road construction work continues throughout the year, weather permitting and sometimes weather-related. Humboldt County Public Works reminds you to be cautious while driving in construction zones or where there's roadside maintenance. Road pavement work will be continuing in the Ferndale area between Van Ness Avenue / Ambrosini Lane and Fernbridge / the Eel River Bridge. This work will be continuing Mondays through Fridays from 7 a.m. to 6 p.m. Controlled traffic will be in effect with more 10 to 15 minute delays for drivers. And more road construction will be continuing along 6th Street in Eureka. There will still be right lane closures in effect between the intersection of 6th and N and 6th and K, so drivers should continue anticipating minor to moderate traffic slowdowns. Humboldt County Public Works shares that many road workers are injured throughout the year by unsafe and inattentive drivers. Please keep your eyes on the road and always drive safely.
8: From the newsroom, I'm Trey Westerberg with Northern California News and Peter Colleen at the local desk. This update brought to you by KFC. 13 men from communities across California have been arrested in an undercover child predator sting led by Turlock Police and multiple law enforcement agencies. Investigators say the suspects were accused of attempting to sexually exploit children online and now face felony charges, including arranging to meet a minor for lewd purposes. Police say one of those arrested is a registered sex offender. Willows, California has hired a former police chief as a public safety consultant while the city remains locked in a legal dispute with the Glenn County Sheriff's Office over law enforcement services. Former Chico Police Chief Michael Maloney will help address immediate public safety needs and assist with plans to restore the city's police department. A judge has ordered the sheriff's office to continue providing services until a court hearing later this month.
9: Up next, Peter Colleen at the local desk.
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13: From the newsroom, I'm Peter Killeen. In May, sudden oak death was detected on several tan oak trees located on the Hoopa Valley Indian Reservation, downslope of the Dowd Road-Nixon Ranch Road, approximately midway between Hoopa and Witchpeck. Acorns from tan oak trees are an essential food source with major cultural value to the Hoopa people. Hoopa Forestry is collecting and testing vegetation samples, also coordinating with forest pathologists and developing a plan to treat infected areas with news. I'm Peter Killeen.
6: Good morning, Northern California. Let's take a look and see what the weather has in store for the North Coast today. This Thursday is going to be starting off with areas of patchy fog and mostly cloudy skies this morning. However, partly cloudy conditions will be returning later on during the afternoon. 5 to 15 mile per hour winds will be continuing out of the northwest all throughout the day today, and temperatures will be the same as yesterday, highs from 60 to 72 degrees. Highs for today in Fortuna will be in the mid-60s. Arcata and Ferndale will have temperatures around 63 degrees, and both McKinleyville and Eureka will check in with highs at 61. The tide is currently rising, with high tide expected this morning to be at 8:25 a.m. Low tide later today will be at 1:18 p.m., and the tide will be coming back in at 7:50 this evening. Sunset later on will be at 8:49 p.m., and sunrise tomorrow will be at 5:53 a.m.
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6: Let's continue on with the weather by checking the surrounding areas in Northern California. A quick update involving the fire to the north of Hoopa at milepost 16. The Hoopa Fire Department and Dispatch received reports of two separate vegetation fires that occurred in the gorge area early on Tuesday morning. The fire is still within containment objectives and no structures are currently threatened by the fire at this point. The Humboldt interior will have more sunshine and areas of patchy fog this morning, with temperatures from 86 to 103 degrees. The Mendocino interior will also have mostly sunny and clear skies in the forecast, with temperatures from 82 to 97 degrees. And finally, the Del Norte and Curry County areas of Oregon will have partly cloudy to mostly clear skies throughout the day today, 5 to 15 mile per hour winds, and temperatures from 65 to 80 degrees. That is a look at the weather for Thursday, the 9th of July.
17: Driving under the influence takes many forms, shapes, and sizes. All have significant risks. I'm Officer Frank with the Fortuna Police Department. Traffic accidents are the leading cause of deaths for teens, and over 30% of these involve driving impairment. drunk drivers will drive 80 times before their first arrest. Don't drive drunk and be on the lookout for those who do. In addition, drowsy driving kills over 2 people every day in America. Over 90,000 police-reported crashes happen each year involving drivers who are simply too tired to drive and their attention to the roadway is impaired. And then there are those who are determined to be operating a vehicle under the influence of drugs, including medical marijuana and legally prescribed muscle relaxers. It is just as illegal as driving drunk and is considered DUI. For more about driving under the influence, contact your local law enforcement agency. I'd like to thank this radio station for supporting this abuse awareness series, because the truth works.
18: 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Mixed news on the jobs front. 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Signaling jobs remain limited, at the same time continuing claims. That number edged up in the previous week. Lower prices cutting into PepsiCo's revenue for the North American snacks business. The maker of Doritos, Lay's, and Gatorade just beat estimates. Some positivity in tech today. Micron Technology planning to boost spending on chip-related manufacturing in the U.S. And SK Hynix intends to price its U.S. listing at $149 per American depository receipt, according to sources. That offering would raise around $26.5 billion, would be the largest ever first-time share sale in the U.S. by a foreign company. And counterfeit airbags parts are apparently killing drivers. Wall Street Journal says faulty inflators marked as made by Chinese company known as DTN Air airbag contain a dangerous band component tied to at least 10 fatalities in the U.S. since 2023. Denise Pellegrini, Bloomberg Radio.
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20: A few days ago, my family and I returned from a 2-week trip to Switzerland. We chose to go there because we lived in Zurich from 1990 to 93 and hoped to see old friends. Also, because my wife and I were celebrating our 50th wedding anniversary. But also because Switzerland is one of the world's most beautiful, efficiently run, safe, and free countries. Arguably, the world's oldest and most vigorous democracy. We spent the week hiking, running trails that were abundant, well-marked, and overlooking breathtaking alpine panoramas. The robust Swiss economy depends in part on a well-developed tourist industry. While it only accounts for about 3-4% of GDP, tourism provides the 8 million Swiss with around 200,000 full-time jobs. Long ago, the Swiss figured out that they were not a rich nation in terms of arable land, oil, minerals, or other natural resources. But it's beautiful. So they crafted a tourist industry predicated upon the realization that tourists will come, see their beautiful cities, lakes, and mountains, spend money, and then go home. In winter, skiing and other winter sports draw millions of tourists, mostly Germans. In summer, the Swiss lakes are clean, beautiful, and swimmable, complemented by great facilities, wonderful foods that include Swiss cheeses and milk chocolates. The clean cities and highly efficient trains and buses, which form an amazing transportation system, were built by the Swiss for the Swiss, but they also serve their tourists admirably. While there are lots of beautiful countries in the world with nice people, beautiful lakes and mountains, many of them do not have a toilet that flushes. Swiss toilets work, as well as their amazing train and bus system. In fact, everything works. We in Humboldt could learn a lot from the Swiss. Switzerland is beautiful. Humboldt County is beautiful. We may not have the Matterhorn or Eiger, but we have lovely hills and mountains, the unspoiled Trinity Alps, the Siskiyous, Mount Shasta. We have trees in our forests that dwarf the conifers anywhere. And in addition, we have unspoiled lakes, rivers. We also have an ocean with uncrowded beaches. In light of all this, I'd say we need several things to make ourselves more attractive to tourists. One, tourists like things clean. In my humble opinion, neither Arcata nor Eureka have a lot of curb appeal. Two, tourists like things safe. The number of homeless people wandering their streets in a stupor frightens away tourists and small businesses. Three, tourists need to know about us. We need to advertise our assets even more, encouraging people to come visit our beaches, forests, rivers, lakes, and mountains. And hey, we have some good restaurants too, along with some very tasty chocolate. This has been Dan Price for Community Comment.
19: Community comment. The opinions expressed are those of the commentator and not necessarily those of KINS-FM, Blue Lake, California.
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23: Back to a trickle. I'm Chris Foster, Fox News. Just two oil tankers are reported to have moved to the Strait of Hormuz today, one of them loaded with Iranian oil, as U.S. airstrikes resume in response to Iran attacking tankers in the strait.
24: Iranian state media reported explosions in southern port cities, explosions in Bashir, home to that massive nuclear power plant complex. Iranian counterstrikes went into Kuwait, Qatar, and Bahrain. Kuwait says they shot down 3 ballistic missiles, a cruise missile, and 10 drones. For the first time now, Iran has fired into Jordan. The U.S. embassy staff was ordered to shelter in place. Jordanians now say they've intercepted some 8 missiles that were fired into Jordan. No injuries from that. Now, this follows a night in which the U.S. fired on some 90 targets that were hitting Iran last night. That's an increase from 80 the night before. Airport runways, missile launchers were among the targets, and we know that a railroad bridge was hit.
23: Fox's Mike Tobin. President Trump's back at the White House after a 2-day NATO summit in Turkey. He flew there on the new Air Force One donated by the Qatari government. He left on one of the old ones.
25: He said the new aircraft was being sent to the U.K. to stop at military bases so the soldiers could see it before switching back to it in England, telling reporters they were, quote, on a dangerous plane due to the threat from Iran.
26: I'm number one on their list before you. But if I go, you go. Perhaps someday you want to change professions.
25: The New York Times reports that the Secret Service is said to have asked the president not to use the new jet, fueling questions about the retrofitting of safety measures on it. Tanya J. Powers, Fox News.
23: A man accused of deliberately damaging the D.C. Lincoln Memorial Reflecting Pool pleads not guilty to a charge of felony property destruction. David Hearn's supporters there outside the courthouse is accused of causing more than $1,000 in damage by ripping newly installed blue sealant. He says all he did was touch a chunk that was already peeling. He's 67 years old, a canoe racer in 3 Summer Olympics. I'm Chris Foster, Fox News.
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23: A hearing resumes next hour to decide if there's enough evidence to try Charlie Kirk assassination suspect Tyler Robinson for murder in Utah. Prosecutors today will play video of investigators interviewing Robinson's ex-roommate and romantic partner. Oil prices are about the same as yesterday when there was a spike due to the resumption of strikes in Iran and President Trump saying he thinks a ceasefire is over. Jet fuel spiked too, and fares have already been staying high even after fuel prices went down.
33: Jet fuel prices are significantly down from their April peak, but they jumped 20 cents per gallon, or about 10%, from Tuesday to Wednesday, and that's leading to concerns that airfare could remain high. U.S. airlines spent around $6.7 billion on jet fuel in May. That's about 84% more than May of last year. At the same time, airfare rose a lot, but not nearly as much as the increase in jet fuel costs. Airlines have been trying to offset the jet fuel costs in other ways, like cutting routes, retiring less fuel-efficient planes, and increasing checked bag fees.
23: Fox business correspondent Grady Trimble at Chicago's O'Hare Airport. It's down to 8 teams in the World Cup soccer tournament. It'll be 7 after today.
1: The quarterfinals begin today at 4 p.m. Eastern on Fox as France takes on Morocco. The 2018 champs looking to get back to the semis. Kylian Mbappe has 7 goals in this World Cup so far. Friday at 3 p.m. Eastern, Spain faces Belgium. Belgium eliminated the United States, but will go toe-to-toe with a Spanish team that has not conceded a goal so far. Then a doubleheader on Saturday at 5 p.m. Eastern, England squares off with Norway. Erling Haaland has led Norway with 7 goals, but England's Harry Kane is right behind him with 6. And at 9 p.m. Eastern, Argentina faces Switzerland. Lionel Messi has 8 goals so far for the defending champions. Tony Genualdo, Fox News.
23: On Wall Street, the Dow's up 62, the Nasdaq's up 172. I'm Chris Foster, Fox News.
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6: It's time for the KINS opinion poll question for today. 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And while Eureka High School has a diverse language program for electives, including the Yurok language, Native Wiat and Matol are not currently taught at the school. 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
7: 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This update brought to you by KFC. Willows, California has hired a former police chief as a public safety consultant while the city remains locked in a legal dispute with the Glenn County Sheriff's Office over law enforcement services. Former Chico Police Chief Michael Maloney will help address immediate public safety needs and assist with plans to restore the city's police department. A judge has ordered the sheriff's office to continue providing services until a court hearing later this month. 13 men from communities across California have been arrested in an undercover child predator sting led by Turlock Police and multiple law enforcement agencies. Investigators say the suspects were accused of attempting to sexually exploit children online and now face felony charges, including arranging to meet a minor for lewd purposes. Police say one of those arrested is a registered sex offender. Up next, Peter Colleen at the local desk.
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14: From the newsroom, I'm Peter Killeen. Hoopa Valley Office of Emergency Services reporting that the Hoopa Valley Airport was closed to the public Wednesday as it was used as an air operations base in support of the ongoing wildfire incident in the Hoopa Valley. Air resources, including helicopters and other firefighting aircraft, operated throughout the day in support of suppression efforts. Agency also reported that management of the fire was handed over to the North Coast Interagency Incident Management Team. With news, I'm Peter Killeen.
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19: When in the course of human events, it becomes necessary for one people to dissolve the political bands which have connected them with another and to assume among the powers of the earth the separate and equal station to which the laws of nature and of nature's God entitle them. A decent respect to the opinions of mankind requires that they should declare the causes which impel them to the separation. And then what is probably the most important sentence in all of history, in all of history, we hold these truths to be self-evident, that all men are created equal, that they are endowed by their Creator with certain unalienable rights, that among these are life, liberty, and the pursuit of happiness. One more time. Most important sentence in history. We hold these truths to be self-evident, that all men are created equal, that they are endowed by their Creator with certain unalienable rights, that among these are life, liberty, and the pursuit of happiness. And then it goes on that to secure these rights, governments are instituted among men, deriving their just powers from the consent of the governed. And then that whenever any form of government becomes destructive of these ends, it is the right of the people to alter or to abolish it.
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6: 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It's time to rodeo in the Redwoods July 11th and the 12th. 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
6: Good morning, Northern California. Let's take a look and see what the weather has in store for the North Coast today. This Thursday is going to be starting off with areas of patchy fog and mostly cloudy skies this morning. However, partly cloudy conditions will be returning later on during the afternoon. 5 to 15 mile per hour winds will be continuing out of the northwest all throughout the day today, and temperatures will be the same as yesterday, highs from 60 to 72 degrees. Highs for today in Fortuna will be in the mid-60s. Arcata and Ferndale will have temperatures around 63 degrees, and both McKinleyville and Eureka will check in with highs at 61. The southwestern areas of Humboldt will also be looking at mostly sunny and clear skies by this afternoon. However, there will also be windy conditions, with wind gusts around 30 miles an hour expected in higher elevated areas. Honeydew will have temperatures once again in the high 70s, and Garberville will be checking in with a high of 90 degrees this afternoon. The movers, shakers, and members of the community are the subjects of every edition of Talk Shop, hosted by Brian Papstein on KINS 106.3 FM.
21: Joining us this morning is Eureka City Manager, Mr. Miles Slattery. Joining us this morning, Diana Valakovic from the UC Cooperative Extension at Spruce Point. 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
6: Catch Talk Shop every Monday through Friday in the 8 a.m. hour, only on KINS. Let's continue on with the weather by checking the surrounding areas in Northern California. A quick update involving the fire to the north of Hoopaw at milepost 16. The Hoopaw Fire Department and Dispatch received reports of two separate vegetation fires that occurred in the Gorge area early on Tuesday morning. The fire is still within containment objectives, and no structures are currently threatened by the fire at this point. The Humboldt interior will have more sunshine and areas of patchy fog this morning, with temperatures from 86 to 103 degrees. The Mendocino interior will also have mostly sunny and clear skies in the forecast, with temperatures from 82 to 97 degrees. And finally, the Del Norte and Curry County areas of Oregon will have partly cloudy to mostly clear skies throughout the day today, 5 to 15 mile per hour winds, and temperatures from 65 to 80 degrees. That is a look at the weather for Thursday, the 9th of July.
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24: Hello, Americans. I'm Todd Starn. 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
24: If activists have their way, California preschoolers will soon learn something called Black English. The Black Californians United for Early Care and Education is part of a movement to challenge what they call harmful language hierarchies and affirm Black English as a legitimate rule-governed language rooted in Black history and culture. Now, some of you might think I'm pulling your leg here, but to use a phrase literally from Black English, they be serious. Habitually, using the word be and using double negation is part of what is known as African-American vernacular English. KQED reports Black parents don't want their children talking white. It's almost as if California wants to build a modern-day Tower of Babel. That being said, all you homies might want to get all up in homeschooling. My new book, ready to order online, called The Golden Age, How Trump Saved America. Get a copy today at your favorite book.
2: Pope Leo wrote that Christian education is a collective endeavor. No one educates alone. The educational community is a we where teachers, students, families, administrative and service staff, pastors, and civil society converge to generate life. We are called to irrigate our community through our relationships, our connections with others. St. Bernard's Deacon Dance Farrell, whether he is marriage counseling, the keynote speaker at a conference, or leading morning prayer for our students, embodies that mission. We are one family.
3: I'm Nicole Murray with Your Money Now. Pepsi reported weaker than expected quarterly earnings. The company's revenue topped Wall Street's estimates, boosted by strong international demand for its snacks and drinks. Pepsi reiterated its full year forecast. Shares of AstraZeneca fell as much as 9% after a late stage clinical trial for an experimental heart disease failed to meet its target. The medicine, called Why Now, did not reach its main goal of reducing deaths and recurrent heart-related emergencies over 140 weeks compared to a placebo. The stock is on track for its worst day since 2020. Shares of LuxShare Precision Industry fell more than 5% in its Hong Kong trading debut after the Apple supplier's multi-billion dollar initial public offering, the largest this year in Hong Kong. The company raised just over $3 billion. PitchBook data says that Apple accounts for approximately 70% of LuxShare's revenue. Stocks are slightly higher as chip stocks rise and traders assess U.S.-Iran tensions. That's Your Money Now.
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8: Stocks open mixed. Investors appear to be mostly shaking off the latest developments in the U.S.-Iran conflict. Brent crude is little changed from yesterday at $78 a barrel. West Texas Intermediate at $73. The latest reading on the job market suggests little change. The number of new claims for unemployment benefits declined by 2,000 to 215,000. PepsiCo's recent quarter was mixed. It was selling more zero-sugar beverages outside the U.S., and in the U.S., it lowered snack prices to attract customers on tight budgets. PepsiCo shares down nearly 5%. Chip stocks opened mixed. NVIDIA opened narrowly lower, but Micron Technology is up more than 6% after revealing plans for more U.S. manufacturing. That's your Fox Business Report. I'm Jenny Coselda. 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
12: 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Are you kidding me? I'm Lars Larson with a Left Coast commentary in just a moment. You've stood by my show. Now you can carry it with you. 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I thought we left Ebonics behind decades ago, but no, it's back in California. There's an activist group that represents black parents who says that teaching black English in schools, what we used to call Ebonics, is actually necessary to preserve the heritage and the culture of black American students. I think it's a disastrous path to take. And why? Because when you teach kids that they're going to speak some kind of weird slang that's going to make them stand out, when they show up at a workplace, if they start using the kind of words that are unwelcome in almost any place in America, is that really going to help them succeed, or is it going to put them behind even further? I'm Lars Larson, right on the Left Coast.
13: Farmer Max says it's peak mowing season and Miller Farms Power Shop has mowers, weed eaters, and edgers. It's still planting season and it's time to freshen up your garden. Miller's Nursery has a plethora of color to choose from, both annuals and perennials. You can also begin planting a second rotation of veggies, and strawberries are still available for a late summer harvest. 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
6: A man who traveled 10,000 miles to England to thank the stranger who saved his life makes today's Dean's List. 31-year-old Luke Melling from Melbourne, Australia, was battling Hodgkin's lymphoma for almost half his life. After many years of treatment, he was told he needed a stem cell transplant to survive, and the search for a match was almost impossible until he learned 6 months later that the doctors may have found someone to help him. A father of three from England named Alistair Hawken would be his donor. Stem cells were extracted and frozen, packaged, and sent to Australia, where they were administered. 2 years later, the men met each other, and the meeting was emotional and filled with gratitude. Luke says to have someone like Alistair, so lovely and kind, to do this was something he'll never forget. Luke says he would like more people to consider joining the stem cell donor registry to help others. And Alistair says, there's nothing that makes you feel more complete as a human being. Janice Dean, Fox News.
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17: Fox News, I'm CJ Papa. Less than a month after destroying the Democratic field, winning the Senate primary in Maine with 72% of the vote, Graham Plattner is out following a rape allegation.
18: The things that have been claimed did not happen. It's not real.
19: He didn't apologize in that video for very serious allegations against him, like rape. Instead, he defended himself in an 11-minute video that he posted on X. Plattner also blaming the Democratic establishment for forcing him out.
17: Fox's Alex McAdams reporting. Supporters of the former Olympic canoe racer David Hearn. Outside D.C. Superior Court, as Hearn maintains he did not damage the renovated Lincoln Memorial reflecting pool, pleading not guilty. His defense lawyers and other Trump administration critics labeling case as an abuse of prosecutorial power. 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
2: Good morning, Northern California. Let's take a look and see what the weather has in store for the North Coast today. This Thursday is going to be starting off with areas of patchy fog and mostly cloudy skies this morning. However, partly cloudy conditions will be returning later on during the afternoon. 5 to 15 mile per hour winds will be continuing out of the northwest all throughout the day today, and temperatures will be the same as yesterday, highs from 60 to 72 degrees. Highs for today in Fortuna will be in the mid-60s. Arcata and Ferndale will have temperatures around 63 degrees, and both McKinleyville and Eureka will check in with highs at 61. The tide is currently rising, with high tide expected this morning to be at 8:25 a.m. Low tide later today will be at 1:18 p.m.

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4: This is a Bloomberg Business of Sports report. FanDuel says the World Cup showdown between the U.S. and Belgium generated the highest number of active bettors and betting volume of any soccer match ever on the site. More than twice as many people bet on the game than on the biggest pre-World Cup soccer match on FanDuel. The total amount bet surged 72% from what was wagered on the first U.S. match of the tournament. Meanwhile, this year's World Cup has seen a surge in TV viewership and betting in the U.S., largely because the games are being played in North America and airing at times local fans can watch. The Las Vegas Jacks announced it has secured $8 billion in financial commitments to land the prospective NBA expansion franchise. The group's leadership includes Jerry Colangelo, the former owner of the NBA's Phoenix Suns, David Levy, founder of Horizon Sports and Experiences, and Scott Colangelo, the managing partner of Prime Capital Financial. With the Bloomberg Business of Sports report, I'm Michael Barr.
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9: With the Wall Street Business Report, I'm John Scott. Wall Street and oil prices are holding steady and are in positive territory during the midday hour, following their sharp swings the day before in the wait to see what will happen next after President Donald Trump raised doubts about the temporary truce in the war with Iran. President Trump declaring the interim memorandum of understanding with Iran over. The S&P 500 rose 0.1% early Thursday, even though the United States launched new airstrikes against Iran, which responded by targeting U.S. allies in the Middle East. The Dow Jones Industrial Average slipped 33 points, but has since moved upward. The NASDAQ Composite rose 0.5%. The price of Brent crude slipped 0.3% after rising sharply a day earlier. For the Wall Street Business Report, I'm John Scott.
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11: I'm John Tesh, and coming up, I'm going to tell you why we all need to stop saying sure and start saying yes. It may seem like an insignificant word choice, but I'm going to break down the difference next in today's Intelligence for Your Life Minute.
1: One of life's greatest mysteries has finally been solved.
2: Who let the dogs out?
3: Spruce! 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Spruce! It's

0: Goose, the weed and grass killer that's safe for use around people, pets, and bees. When used as directed, spray the leaves for visible results in just 1 hour, and dead weeds in just 1 day. You spray, they play. Spruce, pet friendly, weed deadly. Find wherever weed killers are sold.
1: Well, here's a surprising way to be happier and more successful. Stop using the word sure. Career expert Kate Bugard says sure is a half-hearted, non-committal way of saying yes. And when you say sure, what most of us hear is, I'm not thrilled about it, but I guess I'll do it anyway. Sure. That's why experts recommend cutting the word from your vocabulary, because most people prefer hearing definitive answers like yes or no. And when we say yes, I'd be happy to, it makes us feel happier because we're not only being decisive, we're being positive. If you're unable to say no in a situation like at work, try being honest and explaining, yes, I'll take on that project. I do have a lot on my plate already, so I'll need to put other tasks aside. That's a whole lot better than saying, sure, trust us. I'm John Tesh with today's Intelligence for Your Life Minute.
2: Road construction work continues throughout the year, weather permitting and sometimes weather-related. Humboldt County Public Works reminds you to be cautious while driving in construction zones or where there's roadside maintenance. For folks looking to drive into Ferndale, there's going to be more pavement work occurring between Van Ness Avenue and Fernbridge. Controlled traffic and 10 to 15 minute delays will be continuing Mondays through Fridays from 7 a.m. to 6 p.m. More overnight bridge work will be continuing on Highway 299 between the Blue Lake Overhead Bridge and Davis Street from 6 p.m. through 9 a.m. Mondays through Fridays. And more road construction will be continuing along 6th Street in Eureka. There will still be right lane closures in effect between the intersection of 6th and N and 6th and K, so drivers should continue anticipating minor to moderate traffic slowdowns. Humboldt County Public Works shares that many road workers are injured throughout the year by unsafe and inattentive drivers. Please keep your eyes on the road and always drive safely.
3: From the Ag Information Network, I'm Bob Larson with your agribusiness update. Well, farm groups are pushing back against Bayer's request for new duties on glyphosate imports from China, warning the move could raise costs for farmers already facing tight margins. Bayer has asked federal officials to impose anti-dumping and countervailing duties on Chinese glyphosate imports, arguing the products are sold at artificially low prices that threaten the long-term viability of domestic production. Reuters reports the request drew criticism from commodity organizations. Well, for years, women in agribusiness has led the industry in recognizing women's contributions with the prestigious WIAA Demeter Award of Excellence. Now, WIAA is expanding the recognition to include 6 new leadership awards: Executive, Rising, Investment and Capital, Advisory and Consulting, Talent and Workforce, and Innovation and AI Leadership. Recipients will be recognized at the Women in Agribusiness Summit, September 22nd through 24th in New Orleans. For details, visit womeninag.com. Well, according to Growth Market Reports, the global climate smart agricultural market reached $17.4 billion in 2025 amid robust growth driven by the urgent need to address climate change. The market is projected to expand at an annual growth rate of 13%, reaching about $52.3 billion by 2034. This growth comes through accelerating investments in sustainable ag technologies, expanding government incentive programs, and the rising adoption of digital and precision farming solutions.
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14: 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Define it however you want. I'm asking because if you travel regularly on a plane, you're acutely aware how obvious it is that the financial teams are running the airlines and not the experience teams. Over the past dozen or so years, the average economy seat pitch on a commercial jet, well, it has shrunk from 35 inches to now averaging just 30 inches, and airlines like Spirit, they're down to 28 inches. If you're not flying first or business class and you want to enjoy the most amount of space, buy your tickets with Japan Airlines or Emirates Airlines. Those carriers offer 34 inches of seat pitch space in economy, nearly what was commonplace in past years across all airlines. Now, JetBlue offers the most of the domestic carriers at just over 32 inches of seat pitch. Southwest narrowly beats out Delta and Alaska Airlines. They're at 31 inches, while Southwest averages 31.8 inches of seat pitch space. Share your thoughts with us on the shrinking seat space on planes. 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More tomorrow.
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20: From Drive Safe Eureka for my Aunt Shirley in 2011. We were second in worst drivers, now we're first in our population group. 2014 EPD Senior Traffic Officer Gary Whitmore talked about our horrible collision rate. Pedestrians, we had 79 injured and 6 deaths, and 38 of those were on Broadway or 4th and 5th Street. Obey the laws. Don't drive distracted. CHP and DMV and EPD said don't drive distracted. Please don't drive distracted.
21: From the newsroom, I'm Trey Westerberg with Northern California News and Peter Killeen at the local desk. 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
22: 13 men from communities across California have been arrested in an undercover child predator sting led by Turlock police and multiple law enforcement agencies. Investigators say the suspects were accused of attempting to sexually exploit children online and now face felony charges, including arranging to meet a minor for lewd purposes. Police say one of those arrested is a registered sex offender. Willows, California has hired a former police chief as a public safety consultant while the city remains locked in a legal dispute with the Glenn County Sheriff's Office over law enforcement services. Former Chico Police Chief Michael Maloney will help address immediate public safety needs and assist with plans to restore the city's police department. A judge has ordered the sheriff's office to continue providing services until a court hearing later this month.
21: Up next, Peter Killeen at the local desk.
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0: From the newsroom, I'm Peter Killeen. Hoopa Valley Office of Emergency Services reporting that the Hoopa Valley Airport was closed to the public Wednesday as it was used as an air operations base in support of the ongoing wildfire incident in the Hoopa Valley. Air resources, including helicopters and other firefighting aircraft, operated throughout the day in support of suppression efforts. Agency also reported that management of the fire was handed over to the North Coast Interagency Incident Management Team. With news, I'm Peter Killeen.
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3: Good morning, Northern California. Let's take a look and see what the weather has in store for the North Coast today. This Thursday is going to be starting off with areas of patchy fog and mostly cloudy skies this morning. However, partly cloudy conditions will be returning later on during the afternoon. 5 to 15 mile per hour winds will be continuing out of the northwest all throughout the day today, and temperatures will be the same as yesterday, highs from 60 to 72 degrees. Highs for today in Fortuna will be in the mid-60s. Arcata and Ferndale will have temperatures around 63 degrees, and both McKinleyville and Eureka will check in with highs at 61. The southwestern areas of Humboldt will also be looking at mostly sunny and clear skies by this afternoon. However, there will also be windy conditions with wind gusts around 30 miles an hour expected in higher elevated areas. Honeydew will have temperatures once again in the high 70s, and Garberville will be checking in with a high of 90 degrees this afternoon. SHN consulting engineers and geologists of Eureka bring you this earthquake information report. Previous week's earthquake information was compiled from the Berkeley Seismographic Center and the USGS and is brought to you by SHN. Offshore in southern Oregon, a magnitude 5.5 earthquake occurred last week, roughly 135 miles west of Bandon. Two additional earthquakes occurred off the southern Oregon coast, ranging from a magnitude 3.7 to a 3.9. In Humboldt, a magnitude 2.3 earthquake was recorded near Eureka. And offshore southern Humboldt, seven earthquakes occurred, including ones at magnitude 2.8, 2.9, and 3.4. The region between Ukiah and Willits was very active last week, with 119 earthquakes recorded, the largest one being a magnitude 5.6. Finally, out of the 284 earthquakes recorded in the Geysers geothermal area last week, the largest one recorded was a magnitude 2.6. SHN is proud to bring you this earthquake information. Let's continue on with the weather by checking the surrounding areas in Northern California. A quick update involving the fire to the north of Hoopa at milepost 16. The Hoopa Fire Department and Dispatch received reports of two separate vegetation fires that occurred in the gorge area early on Tuesday morning. The fire is still within containment objectives and no structures are currently threatened by the fire at this point. The Humboldt interior will have more sunshine and areas of patchy fog this morning, with temperatures from 86 to 103 degrees. The Mendocino interior will also have mostly sunny and clear skies in the forecast, with temperatures from 82 to 97 degrees. And finally, the Del Norte and Curry County areas of Oregon will have partly cloudy to mostly clear skies throughout the day today, 5 to 15 mile per hour winds, and temperatures from 65 to 80 degrees. That is a look at the weather for Thursday, the 9th of July.
4: Meta Platforms is unveiling a version of its AI model, Muse Spark 1.1, that includes a new paid tier for developers. It's the first time Meta has charged businesses for access to its models. And CoverGirl is growing up. It's going to stop chasing Gen Z and go after women in their 40s, 50s, and early 60s with its ads for cosmetics instead. Owner Cody says change is necessary because CoverGirl has lost market share and relevance with the younger crowd. Denise Pellegrini, Bloomberg Radio.
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6: A few days ago, my family and I returned from a two-week trip to Switzerland. We chose to go there because we lived in Zurich from 1990 to 93 and hoped to see old friends also because my wife and I were celebrating our 50th wedding anniversary. But also because Switzerland is one of the world's most beautiful, efficiently run, safe, and free countries. Arguably, the world's oldest and most vigorous democracy. We spent the week hiking, running trails that were abundant, well-marked, and overlooking breathtaking alpine panoramas. The robust Swiss economy depends in part on a well-developed tourist industry. While it only accounts for about 3 to 4% of GDP, tourism provides the 8 million Swiss with around 200,000 full-time jobs. Long ago, the Swiss figured out that they were not a rich nation in terms of arable land, oil, minerals, or other natural resources, but it's beautiful. So they crafted a tourist industry predicated upon the realization that tourists will come, see their beautiful cities, lakes, and mountains, spend money, and then go home. In winter, skiing and other winter sports draw millions of tourists, mostly Germans. In summer, the Swiss lakes are clean, beautiful, and swimmable, complemented by great facilities, wonderful foods that include Swiss cheeses and milk chocolates. The clean cities and highly efficient trains and buses, which form an amazing transportation system, were built by the Swiss for the Swiss, but they also serve their tourists admirably. While there are lots of beautiful countries in the world with nice people, beautiful lakes and mountains, many of them do not have a toilet that flushes. Swiss toilets work, as well as their amazing train and bus system. In fact, everything works. We in Humboldt could learn a lot from the Swiss. Switzerland is beautiful. Humboldt County is beautiful. We may not have the Matterhorn or Eiger, but we have lovely hills and mountains, the unspoiled Trinity Alps, the Siskiyous, Mount Shasta. We have trees in our forests that dwarf the conifers anywhere. And in addition, we have unspoiled lakes, rivers. We also have an ocean with uncrowded beaches. In light of all this, I'd say we need several things to make ourselves more attractive to tourists. One, tourists like things clean. In my humble opinion, neither Arcata nor Eureka have a lot of curb appeal. Two, tourists like things safe. The number of homeless people wandering their streets in a stupor frightens away tourists and small businesses. Three, tourists need to know about us. We need to advertise our assets even more, encouraging people to come visit our beaches, forests, rivers, lakes, and mountains. And hey, we have some good restaurants, too, along with some very tasty chocolate. This has been Dan Price for Community Comment.
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10: Show the proof. I'm Chris Foster of Fox News. Charlie Kirk's widow Erica is asking a judge to make public evidence presented at this week's hearing to determine whether Tyler Robinson will be tried for her husband's murder. She says she and Charlie's parents in the courtroom are prevented from seeing everything. That hearing is resuming now, and the court will hear on tape from Robinson's former roommate and romantic partner, Lance Twiggs.
11: The prosecution plans to play a pre-recorded law enforcement interview with Twiggs, offered in place of Twiggs appearing in person at this preliminary hearing. Yesterday in court, the defense asked for large chunks of the Twiggs interview to be redacted, and Judge Graff agreed. The defense argues if all of the Twiggs video is played, it will impact Robinson's right to a fair trial.
10: Fox's Matt Finn in Provo, Utah. With airstrikes resuming in Iran, Iran's military is back to launching attacks at neighbors hosting U.S. troops, Bahrain, Kuwait, Qatar, and Jordan.
12: Hostile aircraft have entered Jordanian airspace. The Jordanians say they shot down some 8 missiles. U.S. Embassy staff there was ordered to shelter in place. No injuries. The U.S. hit multiple targets, including bridges on rail lines that the U.S. says were used by Iran to transport weapons. U.S. Central Command says some 90 different targets were taken out in Iran last night. 80 were hit the night before. Now, Iranian state media reported explosions in southern port cities. Explosions in Bashir, home to that massive nuclear power plant complex. The U.S. says The targets were on the coast. The power plant was not hit.
13: Fox's Mike Tobin. Home sales are down. They're more expensive than ever.
14: The National Association of Realtors says existing home sales declined last month, down 2.4%. Home prices rose to a record, and mortgage rates were higher. The U.S. median sales price rose in June to $440,600.
13: Fox's Jenny Casola. Palm Beach International Airport in Florida becomes Donald J. Trump International Airport today, with the FAA transitioning the identifier code from PBI to DJT. 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
13: Democrats in Maine wait to find out who their new Senate candidate is.
20: Shortly after Maine Democratic Senate candidate Graham Plattner's campaign suspension, several potential candidates expressed an interest in the race, including a former congressional staffer, former gubernatorial candidate, and the director of the Maine CDC. Plattner's announcement came after intense party pressure when rape allegations against him surfaced. Following an emergency Wednesday night meeting, state Democratic Party leaders said they voted to hold a special 600-person nominating convention to fill the vacancy. Maine law dictates a July 27th deadline to replace Plattner on the ballot. The Maine Senate race is closely watched as the Democratic candidate will face incumbent Republican Senator Susan Collins. Tanya J. Powers, Fox News.
13: There's only one candidate to be the next British Prime Minister. Andy Burnham's the only person nominated to replace Keir Starmer as leader of the ruling Labour Party and the nation. Starmer's resigning under pressure from members of his party. Burnham, the former Manchester mayor, is expected to take over in about a week and a half. A manhunt after two murders in Washington State is over.
21: A person of interest on the run after a double homicide in Washington State is dead. Shot and killed in Seaside, Oregon by police who've not yet released what led to the police shooting, which remains under investigation. 24-year-old Hayes McLeod, who police believe to be armed and dangerous, was suspected of being linked to two murders early Wednesday. The first, a 35-year-old man inside a home in Puyallup, Washington. The second victim, found a short while later in Tacoma, he had multiple gunshot wounds and was pronounced dead at the scene. Investigators don't have a motive, but say the murders appear targeted and involve members of the same family. Lillian Wu, Fox News.
13: Announced that the U.S. soccer star Christian Pulisic fractured his right leg during the team's World Cup loss to Belgium. A SpaceX Falcon 9 rocket launched into orbit for the 36th time this morning. The record is 39 by the Space Shuttle Discovery. I'm Chris Foster. This is Fox News.
3: It's time for the KINS opinion poll question for today. Speculation and rumors about Kentucky Senator Mitch McConnell after not being seen since a health scare last month are looked at in today's opinion poll question. And while Eureka High School has a diverse language program for electives, including the Yurok language, Native Wiat and Matol are not currently taught at the school. Be sure to vote on today's question by going to KINS1063.com.
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5: From the newsroom, I'm Trey Westerberg with Northern California News and Peter Colleen at the local desk. This update brought to you by KFC. Willows, California has hired a former police chief as a public safety consultant while the city remains locked in a legal dispute with the Glenn County Sheriff's Office over law enforcement services. Former Chico Police Chief Michael Maloney will help address immediate public safety needs and assist with plans to restore the city's police department. A judge has ordered the sheriff's office to continue providing services until a court hearing later this month. 13 men from communities across California have been arrested in an undercover child predator sting led by Turlock Police and multiple law enforcement agencies. Investigators say the suspects were accused of attempting to sexually exploit children online and now face felony charges, including arranging to meet a minor for lewd purposes. Police say one of those arrested is a registered sex offender.
6: Up next, Peter Colleen at the local desk.
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15: From the newsroom, I'm Peter Colleen. In May, sudden oak death was detected on several tan oak trees located on the Hoopa Valley Indian Reservation, downslope of the Dowd Road-Nixon Ranch Road, approximately midway between Hoopa and Witchpeck. Acorns from tan oak trees are an essential food source with major cultural value to the Hoopa people. Hoopa Forestry is collecting and testing vegetation samples, also coordinating with forest pathologists and developing a plan to treat infected areas with news. I'm Peter Colleen.
16: What I believe it takes to make a great steak is getting a good cut of meat, having the right thickness, and getting a good bark on it. We will put a dry rub on it before we put it onto the charbroiler. The dry rub we do make in-house, a little bit of salt, brown sugar, and then the other seasonings are our secret mix. I've been in the food industry for over 30 years. My name is William Dell. I'm the food and beverage director here at the Sunset in the Heights Casino.
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0: Talk Shop with me, Brian Papstein, is coming up next. 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Good morning. Today is Thursday, the 9th of July. Joining us this morning is Humboldt County District Attorney Stacey Eads. Good morning.
8: Good morning.
0: You're looking dapper this morning.
8: Oh, why, thank you.
0: Yes.
8: Aren't you as well? And Winston,
0: no.
8: Too.
0: Yeah. All right. False compliments
8: his,
0: around.
8: His Giants beanie over there.
0: Yeah. Oh. All right. We have got still the I think it's the last one in the 1800s, or is that done? I know we've got politicians.
8: Ugh.
0: And the new category was, or is, Civil War. Which of those is your fancy this morning?
8: What was the first one again?
0: 1800s. I'm looking to make sure that there's a last one that's there. Yes, there's okay. A last one in 1800s.
8: Let's get her done.
0: All right. Which country became the first in the world to give women the vote in 1893? Hungary, Iceland, New Zealand, or Monaco?
8: Iceland.
0: Hungary, probably not. Monaco? No. That was like Prince because Grace Kelly went there. I'll say New Zealand.
8: Okay.
0: All right. I win. A handful of smaller territories and dependencies, including the Pitcairn Islands, Hawaii, and what was at the time the Duchy of Tuscany, had already enacted forms of universal suffrage, but New Zealand was the world's first independent nation to follow suit.
8: Ah! Very cool.
0: All right. 1893. That was a long time ago. I'm not going to try
8: to. Feels like yesterday. Right? That was one moment where I'm like, I wish this was a visual show.
0: Oh.
8: So your listeners could have seen your face.
0: Had a little visual response there, did I?
8: Like, what am I dealing with here this morning?
0: Well, apparently somebody found what Ponce de Leon wasn't able to. Oh, come on. Really? Fountain of Youth? No. Oh, that McKinleyville education keeps rearing its ugly head.
8: Sorry.
0: Yeah. Well, spoken like a Eureka High grad. Oh.
8: I'm just going to leave all that alone.
0: Oh, you are you?
8: I am.
0: It's not even the election cycle, and you're leaving it alone. Good move.
8: Thank you.
0: Oh, jeez. So the budget year is now in play. Squeaky tight.
8: It's tight. Yes.
0: When we get into periods of austerity,
8: look forward to that.
0: Oh, I see. That's you're looking up to austerity. Okay. Does the public see any change in the process of legal matters?
8: I mean, the process is always going to. Well, not always. I shouldn't say that, but it's going to be the same in a very general sense. It's largely, you know, driven by the law, right? And so that's what guides us, and that's what we have to comply with. So the work we do is essential and mandated. Period.
0: State constitution.
8: State Constitution, the United States Constitution, statutes and laws, case law, court opinions that come down and then interpret the laws and guess what the Founding Fathers' intentions were under some circumstances that I suspect the Founding Fathers never, you know, began to imagine would be facing our communities, the people. So...
0: Pretty definite about that answer, but not New Zealand, huh?
8: All right. Are we just going to, like, harass me for the...
0: It kind of sounds like a fun hour to me.
8: I knew I should have had that extra cup of coffee, but I didn't.
0: We had a press release from EPD earlier this week releasing the name of... following up on a situation where someone was hit in a crosswalk earlier in the last month. How do you determine whether or not something is a criminal act, a prosecutable act, just unfortunate? How do you sift through that? Obviously, each case is unique unto itself, but how do you make your way through that?
8: Well, by, you know, clearly the law is our guide, and then the facts of the individual case. And that's, so yes, every case is individually unique and presents its own set of specific facts. Of course, there's, in certain types of cases, you know, common themes or patterns or conduct or things that you're looking for to help support the nature of the individuals involved in their actions and their intentions, and, you know, what are the surrounding circumstances that, you know, support one theory or another. And so it's that whole analysis of, you know, is there a crime that's provable beyond a reasonable doubt? And when you were looking at the vehicular manslaughter cases, and in particular, oftentimes those that, you know, involve a traffic collision or incident. And I'm not speaking at all as to the incident that you
0: any
8: just
0: specifics,
8: mentioned, but those cases are, you know, they can really feel particularly difficult. Because oftentimes you might have persons involved that in no way were planning or intending for whatever occurred to occur. And so you're oftentimes trying to assess, like, but what were their individual specific actions? And do those rise to a level of being, you know, grossly negligent? Were they violating? You know, if it's a driver, you know, were they violating multiple traffic laws that ultimately, you know, there's a nexus to the death or injury sustained by the victims? And so those can be difficult. And then, you know, the next bit of it is that the statute, the laws on the books are kind of what limit what sort of consequences can be arrived with those particular crimes. And that sometimes is less than what folks, the victims, would anticipate.
0: It's 8:19.
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25: Averages up right around 100 points. The NASDAQ is up more than 150. West Texas crude is down 1.5% at $72 a barrel. A new report by Morgan Stanley says that the Mag 7 tech stocks are trading at their cheapest valuations in more than a decade. The P.E. ratio premium of those seven to the other 493 in the S&P 500 is now closer to 10% after being above 30% for most of the 2020s. Alphabet is the only one of the Mag 7 to overperform this year, up 14.5%. 4.5% year-to-date versus 8.8% for the index as a whole. Weekly jobless claims came in slightly lower than the week before at 215,000, although there could be some seasonality in the numbers due to the July 4th holiday. Continuing claims are reported with a one-week lag, and they came in at 1.81 million, which is up 8,000 from the prior report. That's your money now.
1: The board recommends approving.
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1: Good morning, KINS. News and Information Time. It's 8:24. Another calm, predictable program with Stacey Eads.
0: Absolutely.
1: How do you determine intent? Yeah, that's one of the, I can't imagine that there's too many more subjective elements in determining yes, no, or why than trying to figure out intent.
0: Oh, yeah. It can be really difficult. And, of course, it depends on the circumstances. And sometimes it just kind of, like, narrows down to, like, excluding different things that nobody would do X unless they intended Y, you know. So you have to kind of, like, exclude the alternatives and, you know, and then ultimately, is this a reasonable conclusion? And if it's, you know, obviously if it's a case that goes to jury trial, then that's going to be an important factual finding for the jury to make, depending on the circumstances of the particular case. And then, you know, under the law, there's different types of intent as well. There's two general categories, which one being general intent crimes and the other being specific intent crimes. And so some types of crimes require, you know, the trier of fact, or, you know, when we're doing our analysis in terms of whether there's enough evidence, you know, it can get pretty tricky, because of course we can't read minds, and of course we're not there at the time that the offense occurs, and, you know, and so yeah, it can be pretty tricky at times.
1: If the story changes, probably, I mean, there are legit reasons. Oh, I just remembered, and really they just remembered. But if it starts to wobble a little bit, does that kind of influence the determination of what their intent might be?
0: Well, sure. I mean, you know, there's always this, you know, where if someone's willing to give a statement and provide their perspective on whatever occurred, then that's something we're going to want to listen to, and we want to hear that. And then we're going to look at, you know, the physical evidence and, you know, try to assess, like, does that align with the physical evidence, you know, and does that make sense? And not necessarily always whether it aligns with other people's version of events, because, you know, everyone has their own perspective, and they may not have seen something, or they may not have heard something. They're looking at it from a different angle. They might have been more concerned with a different thing that was happening at the time. Who knows, right? And so we really, you know, it's very helpful to have some physical evidence that, you know, is just sort of more black and white, can't give a perspective per se, right? And so you just try to see what makes sense, you know, and using our common sense and asking our jurors to use common sense and our courts to use common sense and analyzing, you know, a particular set of facts and, you know, and putting that also into, like, kind of the human experience of, like, how do people react? And once you go there, I can tell you there's a very broad range of, you know, what an appropriate reaction would be. And so yeah, you have to just kind of look at all the facts that you can obtain. And it's not out of the ordinary for people to remember additional details, you know, and hopefully provide that information. And sometimes, you know, people completely change the version of events, or they mitigate it or downplay things or try to accept responsibility. And sometimes that, you know, can come from victims, and sometimes from victims, you know, of domestic violence, where they, you know, start, you know, blaming themselves for what occurred, which of course, you know, those of us on the outside know that they shouldn't do that, and that there's no excuse for the physical violence unless you're, you know, defending an imminent threat to yourself or another. And so it's generally inexcusable, and but, you know, having taken on that self-blame. And so there can be reasons like that, or perhaps, you know, they become aware of the fact that there could be significant consequences on the perpetrators and that might impact them as well. You know, there could be reduced income for the household. You know, there could be implications for child care. There can just be, you know, that sadly, that sort of like diminished sense of self-worth. And so there can be all kinds of things at play that might impact a person's statement or, you know, perspective in terms of like what happened during a particular incident. And then there's also just the reality of like how our minds work. And sometimes we block out, you know, traumatic experiences. And that just, you know, and that's not like an intentional, you know, situation where someone's, you know, lying, you know, about what happened. They truly could have this like void in their memory.
1: So I think if you reflect on something for a period of time, you might start remembering some maybe nuances, you know, small little details that weren't really the heavy duty stuff.
0: You might start
1: to flavor things,
0: and you might not remember it at all because you know, if it's a particular traumatic experience, our minds are going to sometimes, you know, protect us from that, right? Because it invokes, you know, bad feelings and physical reactions, and it makes one's mind feel as if the person is again jeopardized, you know.
1: Kind of like revisiting
0: it? Yeah. And so it's, you know, our minds do different things. So it's really important when we can to have corroboration of statements and to have physical evidence that helps corroborate, you know, the human witnesses' version of events.
1: KINS, News and Information Time, it's 8:30.
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3: Interview to be redacted, and Judge Graff agreed to redactions.
4: Fox's Matt Finn in Provo, Utah. Strike two. CENTCOM reports 90 strikes against Iran last night, including bridges, drone, and missile sites Iran used to hit commercial ships. Oil prices dropping back today. Graham Plattner took himself out as Maine Senate Democrat nominee after a credible rape allegation. Fellow Democrat sitting Senator John Fetterman, not a fan, tells Fox.
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0: News and Information. Time is 8:31. We'll have more Talk Shop coming up after we take a look at the weather for today. We've still got some areas of patchy fog and cloudy skies in the forecast. However, partly cloudy conditions are expected to return once again by this afternoon. Temperatures are going to be climbing right back up to 60 to 73 degrees, and more 5 to 10 mile per hour winds will be continuing out of the north to northwest. Both McKinleyville and Eureka will have temperatures in the low 60s today. Fortuna is expecting a high of 65, and Arcata will be right in the middle with a high of 64.
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Good morning, KINS News and Information Times, 8:34. We're back talking shop this morning with Humboldt County District Attorney Stacy Eads. Persuasion's kind of an interesting little word. I think we all see it in a lot of areas of our lives. Sometimes we recognize it and sometimes we don't. But I would think in the court setting, when you're looking for stability and consistency, that persuasion or changing one's perspective isn't necessarily something that is wholly embraced with a smile on your face. And how do you deal with

0: And we certainly we investigate that, right? And so we talk to people, we listen to recordings. If necessary, we'll get warrants, and we will do what we can. And so, but there can be conversations or things that are happening outside of our presence, of course. And sometimes, you just kind of get a sense of like, that's interesting that this victim or witness has
1: Something has
0: suddenly
1: changed.
0: really
1: Yeah.
0: significantly changed their version of events in a way, and sort of perhaps they've discounted what they previously told close, law enforcement officers close in time, or what they previously told a civilian close in time to the incident. And so again, you just tie back your common sense, and does that really make sense? There could there be some foul play happening here, and
1: But you guys bounce on
0: and
1: that
0: then
1: though, don't
0: we'll
1: you?
0: yeah
1: Yeah.
0: that's and so yes, that's what we do. And that's what I was referencing, like with we'll if we have to get warrants, or if we're listening to calls that we might have access to, for example, jail calls, those can oftentimes be quite insightful. Regarding, in particular, if the suspect is who's alleged to be potentially dissuading folks from participating in their proceedings, then we'll have recordings of those, and so we listen to those and analyze all of that and move forward as necessary. We, had a couple of cases that went to jury trial of late that involved just that, and there were, some potentially more vulnerable victims that, might have been more subject to dissuasion. We of course have, victims and witnesses that come from all walks of life, and some folks come with, a little more life experiences that might potentially, cause trier facts to sort of question their credibility a little more, and so at the end of the day, you're just trying to assess like, what motivation, if any, would this person have to be honest? What motivations would they have to be dishonest? And so that's part of the assessment. And so if you have folks that have that are testifying that might have their own criminal history, or sometimes substance use issues or challenges that might even be at play while they're testifying, we've had to deal with those types of issues before. Physically getting people to court can sometimes be a huge challenge. Even if they're, under subpoena, they might have certain life experiences that make it really, almost impossible for them to get there, certainly on their own. They might have animals that need to be cared for. We've had of late some challenges with, witnesses that live outside of the area that are, not necessarily well settled. They might be houseless at times,
1: Limited to being able
0: have,
1: to get,
0: yes,
1: yeah.
0: have dogs or other animals that they care for, or that, part of,
1: The family.
0: part of the whole package, And so it's like, how do we physically deal with all of that? And if we provide them with accommodations, are they going to be respectful in those accommodations? We've had some challenges with that from folks at times. And so there's a lot that goes on behind the scenes to help facilitate getting people actually on the stand, so that they can testify about what happened from the people's perspective, the district attorneys, the deputy DAs in court presenting the evidence. Our goal is always going to be to find the truth, right? So that's the ask we have of our witnesses, the truth. So so that's what we want.
1: When there's, and I guess you can speak to it because at least

0: what Billy Hansel said last week, that the state AG is going to be involved with the Miranda's case. When there's a high profile, does that make it even more challenging to get the facts, to get, unvarnished truth, rather than everybody kind of having opinions about, or maybe being influenced by public sentiment or news coverage or?
1: Right. So the general process is the same regardless of whether there's a lot of public attention being given to a particular case. I think what can be hard, and I'll just speak for myself, is that we're following the law. We're seeking the truth and gathering the evidence and, you know, putting all of that together. And when we say evidence, it's what's admissible in a court of law under the laws of evidence and other rules that, you know, come to play, right? So it's not necessarily...
0: It's not facts. It's evidence.
1: It's different from what we might just think in our day-to-day lives. Well, so-and-so told me. It's like, well, that doesn't necessarily become information that we can present during the course of a trial. And then so what can be difficult about it is, you know, we're kind of the subject matter experts in all of that. And so we're, with the resources that are available, seeking out the evidence, seeking out the facts, seeking out the truth, and gathering that and analyzing that, and then applying it to the laws that might be relevant to this particular set of circumstances, whatever it is. Obviously, this goes well beyond, you know, the case that you mentioned, the Miranda's rescue. But the difficult part is, understandably, there are folks that don't necessarily have that level of familiarity with the laws and the processes and the pros and cons of taking certain actions. And, you know, there's always this kind of weighing of what we need to do and when we need to do it. And what we can do, you know, what we can do under the law. It's not like this unlimited, you know, and there are a lot of constraints, and that's for good reason. And that's, we're government actors and we can't just go do whatever we want. And that's a good thing. But it can be frustrating for people, in particular when they've

0: They want to see justice. They want the right thing to happen. And that can be a great frustration. And on the human level, for the leaders and the decision makers of all of this, of course we want to do the right thing, but for us, the right thing very much involves doing it correctly, doing it thoroughly, and following the law and ensuring that the best that can be done is what is done.
1: KINS News and Information Times, 8:45.
2: Road construction work continues throughout the year, weather permitting and sometimes weather related. Humboldt County Public Works reminds you to be cautious while driving in construction zones or where there's roadside maintenance. Road pavement work will be continuing in the Ferndale area between Van Ness Avenue / Ambrosini Lane and Fernbridge / the Eel River Bridge. This work will be continuing Mondays through Fridays from 7 a.m. to 6 p.m. Controlled traffic will be in effect with more 10 to 15 minute delays for drivers. And more road construction will be continuing along 6th Street in Eureka. There will still be right lane closures in effect between the intersection of 6th and N and 6th and K, so drivers should continue anticipating minor to moderate traffic slowdowns. Humboldt County Public Works shares that many road workers are injured throughout the year by unsafe and inattentive drivers. Please keep your eyes on the road and always drive safely. SHN Consulting Engineers and Geologists of Eureka bring you this earthquake information report. Previous week's earthquake information was compiled from the Berkeley Seismographic Center and the USGS and is brought to you by SHN. Offshore in southern Oregon, a magnitude 5.5 earthquake occurred last week, roughly 135 miles west of Bandon. Two additional earthquakes occurred off the southern Oregon coast, ranging from a magnitude 3.7 to a 3.9. In Humboldt, a magnitude 2.3 earthquake was recorded near Eureka. And offshore southern Humboldt, seven earthquakes occurred, including ones at magnitude 2.8, 2.9, and 3.4. The region between Ukiah and Willits was very active last week, with 119 earthquakes recorded, the largest one being a magnitude 5.6. Finally, out of the 284 earthquakes recorded in the Geysers geothermal area last week, the largest one recorded was a magnitude 2.6. SHN is proud to bring you this earthquake information.
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0: Talking Shop this morning with Stacey Eads. The investigators got to have quite a pocket full of stories associated with some of these things. You're smiling like a Cheshire cat at this point.
1: Yes.
0: Yeah. So when they come back and say things like, you're not going to believe this, and then they tell you whatever it is that they discovered, I would think that that has got to be sometimes really eye-opening experiences of what people say or what they do or the subsequent contact with them. How do you balance all that stuff out?
1: Yeah, so absolutely there are, fascinating stories, and, we learn every day of, we're all just people out there, and everyone has their own lives and their own ways of going about things and their own, how they react to situations. And I just have to say that I'm constantly impressed and amazed by the investigators, who are led by, Chief Kyla Baxley, and just the work that they do, and bringing together witnesses, say for trials and or other evidentiary hearings. There's a lot to that, I certainly would think, if I weren't in this business, absolutely. If I was given my subpoena, I'd be there at the time that I'm told to be there, and that would be that. But it's not necessarily quite that easy. Show up to jury duty, yeah. And so sometimes they really have to, work very hard to locate people and then to ultimately, effectively serve a subpoena on them. And then once it's served, how can we facilitate? How can we help getting them to court? And that can be, quite an undertaking. And it's just, it makes me tremendously proud and of the work that they do in getting people there. And I sometimes think, because it's all this kind of like behind the scenes things that happen and the lineups, and even with, more stable or professional witnesses, working with their schedules and kind of putting all of that together. That's part of what the attorneys are doing and kind of orchestrating all of that. And oftentimes,
0: so it's almost like a concert.
1: It is, yeah.
0: Or a drama play.
1: To figure out how that's going to work. And then you never know, when is the courtroom door actually going to open so that we can get started, because the judges are often handling, other matters, and they're doing their own, trying to orchestrate things.
0: So that's another variable.
1: And then is the defense attorney going to be there, or are they, off in another court handling another matter, or, did something else come up? And so it's, when will things actually start? How long, how much time will be consumed by a particular witness so that I can tell my next witness to be here at such and such time? And so it's, a lot of educated guesses, and you want to have a little bit of overlap so you have a little wiggle room to get people on, and then actually being able to meet with your witnesses in advance. And then when you have caseloads of hundreds of cases where you're trying to do this for all of those cases, and of course not all of them go to jury trial, that would be impossible. So, there's a lot to it. And thankfully, I have a great team, investigators, support staff, and attorneys that really, and our advocates are amazing too, is supporting victims and witnesses and helping them feel comfortable in testifying and what's going on in the courtroom. So it's
0: a big effort.
1: And we do issue stress balls, actually. not for our team, but they're available if they need them,
0: Oh, gee. Thanks for coming by.
1: Thank you.
0: See everybody tomorrow.
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13: Still surges. The company's shares have slumped more than 95% from their peak, erasing more than $600 million from the market value of Eric Trump's stake over the past 10 months. Meantime, Iran has rushed out oil tankers carrying about 11 million barrels of crude in the last 24 hours as tensions flare again with the U.S. and President Trump threatening to reimpose a blockade on its ports. That has gas prices on the rise. The national average, according to AAA, $3.84 a gallon. PepsiCo says consumers pulled back in the second quarter as those gas prices rose, slowing its efforts to revitalize its North American snack business. The company saw a decline in revenue in its food business and flat volume after cutting prices by as much as 15% in some brands. Pepsi shares are down about 4%. The Dow, NASDAQ, and S&P are all up. Matt Piper, Bloomberg Radio.
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15: A few days ago, my family and I returned from a two-week trip to Switzerland. We chose to go there because we lived in Zurich from 1990 to 93 and hoped to see old friends. Also, because my wife and I were celebrating our 50th wedding anniversary. But also because Switzerland is one of the world's most beautiful, efficiently run, safe, and free countries. Arguably, the world's oldest and most vigorous democracy. We spent the week hiking, running trails that were abundant, well-marked, and overlooking breathtaking alpine panoramas. The robust Swiss economy depends in part on a well-developed tourist industry. While it only accounts for about 3 to 4% of GDP, tourism provides the 8 million Swiss with around 200,000 full-time jobs. Long ago, the Swiss figured out that they were not a rich nation in terms of arable land, oil, minerals, or other natural resources, but it's beautiful. So they crafted a tourist industry predicated upon the realization that tourists will come, see their beautiful cities, lakes, and mountains, spend money, and then go home. In winter, skiing and other winter sports draw millions of tourists, mostly Germans. In summer, the Swiss lakes are clean, beautiful, and swimmable, complemented by great facilities, wonderful foods that include Swiss cheeses and milk chocolates. The clean cities and highly efficient trains and buses, which form an amazing transportation system, were built by the Swiss for the Swiss, but they also serve their tourists admirably. While there are lots of beautiful countries in the world with nice people, beautiful lakes and mountains, many of them do not have a toilet that flushes. Swiss toilets work, as well as their amazing train and bus system. In fact, everything works. We in Humboldt could learn a lot from the Swiss. Switzerland is beautiful. Humboldt County is beautiful. We may not have the Matterhorn or Eiger, but we have lovely hills and mountains, the unspoiled Trinity Alps, the Siskiyous, Mount Shasta. We have trees in our forests that dwarf the conifers anywhere. And in addition, we have unspoiled lakes, rivers. We also have an ocean with uncrowded beaches. In light of all this, I'd say we need several things to make ourselves more attractive to tourists. One, tourists like things clean. In my humble opinion, neither Arcata nor Eureka have a lot of curb appeal. Two, tourists like things safe. The number of homeless people wandering our streets in a stupor frightens away tourists and small businesses. Three, tourists need to know about us. We need to advertise our assets even more, encouraging people to come visit our beaches, forests, rivers, lakes, and mountains. And hey, we have some good restaurants, too, along with some very tasty chocolate. This has been Dan Price for Community Comment.
14: 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The opinions expressed are those of the commentator and not necessarily those of KINS-FM, Blue Lake, California.
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10: Iran's retaliation expands. I'm Lisa Brady, Fox News. Jordan shooting down multiple incoming missiles, as Iran also targets Bahrain, Kuwait, and Qatar, all home to U.S. troops, in response to a second night of U.S. strikes on Iran over its targeting of commercial ships in the Strait of Hormuz.
11: This additional round of strikes was meant to further impair Iran's ability to carry out these attacks on civilians at sea, with U.S. Central Command confirming that about 90 Iranian targets, including air defense systems, were struck. Still, the president said early this morning that the other side is desperate to talk.
16: They want to make a deal so badly. They called a little while ago. They want to make a deal so badly. I just don't know if they're worthy of making a deal. I don't know that they're going to honor the deal. That's the problem.
11: The president, on his trip back from Turkey, arriving at the White House around 1:45 this morning, saying at the conclusion of the NATO summit that he was at that the worst is yet to come for Iran if this dishonesty persists.
10: Fox's Alexandria Hoff at the White House. Search and rescue efforts underway at a shoe factory in China after a fire broke out, already blamed for 28 deaths. No word yet on a cause. Day four of a hearing on probable cause to send accused Charlie Kirk assassin Tyler Robinson to trial. And Judge Tony Graff just ruled that not all exhibits will be shown in open court.
17: Transparency is an important principle, but it must be maintained in a manner consistent with the constitutional rights and protections afforded to all parties.
10: Rejecting a motion from Erica Kirk for everything to be made public, this as the court prepares to hear a redacted version of a taped interview with Robinson's ex-roommate and lover Lance Twiggs. Just getting reports, U.S. star player Christian Pulisic fractured his right leg during the World Cup loss to Belgium. A source tells the Associated Press he'll be sidelined for several weeks. No official announcement. World Cup quarterfinals begin today with France and Morocco, 4 Eastern on Fox. 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
10: The Texas governor puts a Texas hospital under scrutiny, asking regulators to investigate whether any state laws were broken by billboards appearing to advertise birth packages near the southern border.
24: It also directed expectant mothers to the website havemybabyintexas.com. That has since been removed.
10: Fox's Brooke Taylor in Dallas.
24: Now, a spokesperson for Mission Regional Medical Center told me this campaign, it started in 2021, but they pulled down those billboards and the whole campaign this week because of, quote, the potential of unintended misunderstanding, adding, quote, like hospitals across the country and throughout the region, we share information about the healthcare services we provide. We do not support or facilitate any unlawful activity and work to comply with all applicable federal and state laws.
10: This just days after the U.S. Supreme Court upheld birthright citizenship, President Trump posting that American citizenship is not for sale and that the court should rehear that case. Bonnie Tyler has died, the pop singer best known for an iconic hit.
25: There's nothing I can do
10: which made her the first Welsh person to top the charts in the U.S.
0: Another 80s hit was originally recorded for the film Footloose. Holding Out for a Hero also appeared in Shrek 2 two decades later. Tyler, the daughter of a coal miner, was born Gynor Hopkins. Her singing career kicked off with a local talent competition. She continued touring into her 70s. Her family says the 75-year-old passed away in a hospital in Portugal as a result of an illness she was being treated for. Lillian Wu, Fox News.
10: The most successful Wimbledon ever for American Coco Gauff has just ended with a tiebreak semifinal loss to Czech player Karolina Muchova. I'm Lisa Brady, Fox News.
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25: Should we just become best friends?
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27: All right, let's do it. The Markley, Van Camp, and Robin Show. Jamie Markley, David Van Camp, Scott Robbins. Grand opening, grand closing on Graham Plattner.
28: Yeah, that is right. Democrat Senate nominee and noted rape lorax Graham Plattner is dropping out of the race, giving into the Democrat Party pressure, and he was getting choked up about it in this like 11-minute long video that he put out.
29: Jeez. I sat through the whole thing.
28: Yeah, me too.
29: Okay. Yeah, here it is. Part
30: this
29: of it.
30: This is all false.
29: What?
30: The things that have been claimed did not happen. It's not real. It has placed an immense amount of weight on me as I think about what needs to happen now.
29: Okay.
30: Amy and I are regular people. We were not looking for this experience. We were not looking to get into politics. We had no desire to run for office.
31: Good news, then.
29: What's that good news, guy?
31: Good news. Well, he doesn't have to do it anymore.
29: That's right.
28: True.
31: Yeah. Perfect.
29: Yeah. He wasn't going to do anything.
31: News. Yeah.
29: But the Democratic Party was so desperate, they're like, look at this jamoke. He looks like a working class person, and we need those votes. Let's sign him up.
28: That's what the actual consultants said. They saw a video of him, and they're like, he looks right out of the central casting.
29: Exactly.
28: Perfect.
29: Yeah. Okay.
30: I just want you to think about like what you would do mm-hmm. as a regular person.
31: Not rape people.
30: We believe that for the movement to continue.
29: The movement.
30: It can't be me. And for that reason.
29: Oh, just cry already.
31: Come on.
29: Get on with it.
30: We are suspending campaign operations.
29: Oh, okay.
31: Okay.
29: All right. I call BS just like everybody else.
31: Sure.
29: That whole part. And he goes into it when he says, I learned about this through press inquiries with no time to truly respond.
28: Well, except it's being reported now that he actually gave Representative Ro Khanna a heads up.
29: Okay.
28: That this was going to break.
29: Yeah. I think I had that part. We had that part? Was it? So
30: I just
29: many
30: want
29: parts.
30: You to think about like what you would do.
29: Yeah, we got
30: as
29: that.
30: As a regular person.
29: Yeah.
30: In a position where a much larger world. Large forces. We're working against you personally to accuse you of the worst thing that a person could do, and it was not remotely true.
29: Okay, this is the part right here.
30: I learned about this through press inquiries.
29: Mm-hmm.
30: With no time to truly respond, no time for investigations before.
29: And it goes from there.
4: Yeah.
29: Okay. It's pretty simple. If you're innocent.
27: I didn't freaking do it.
4: Yeah.
27: It's all lies. Okay. Mm-hmm. And I'm not getting out of the race. I'm not going to let this whole machine take me down on false accusations because that never happened. She is lying through her freaking teeth.
4: No. Well, yeah.
27: That's what you would say if you were innocent, isn't it?
4: Yeah. I think what probably happened was somebody got to him and said, hey, look, we can release the other information. And you know exactly what I'm talking about. And Graham is like, all right, fine, I'll go out. But I'm going to do it in a defiant tone.
29: Of course. Because, no, I don't believe he's innocent. Not for a second. When he's trying to do this, it's not remotely true. And he's trying to play victim like everyone's lying because they don't want our movement to happen. But this has to be for the people.
4: Yeah.
29: What a freaking fraud.
4: Yeah.
29: And the Democrats got everything they deserve. By just not understanding regular people.
4: Yes. I mean, it is going to be a mess because I guess they're doing a convention primary now.
31: Yeah, I heard that.
4: So like 600 or so people are going to be voting now. I mean, that is, they would be better off sticking with Graham Plattner. I'm serious. Because that convention is going to be a mess, probably, and when you have a record number of people turn out for a primary in the state of Maine and overwhelmingly vote for this guy,
29: yeah,
4: and then as soon as the polling gets bad, you start dropping more oppo on him and force him out of the race and say, you know what, we're actually going to decide who the nominee is going to be. Dude, there are a lot of people that, maybe not the majority of the people who went out and voted in the primary, but there are going to be a lot of people who say, screw you, and they stay home.
31: I don't want to hear one more talk about the Republican Party or Donald Trump or whomever being a threat to democracy.
4: Right.
31: Jackasses have done this twice now in the last 2 years.
4: Yes.
31: No one voted for anyone you're going to select. No one did. Very similar to Kamala. This is ridiculous. Who's the threat to democracy?
29: Yeah.
31: You dorks. Yeah, who is it?
29: What's funny is the dude was supposed to appeal to these blue-collar workers.
31: Oh, come on.
29: Yeah. Not college-educated people they needed to vote for, and he was getting beat by Susan Collins with that demo by 23 points.
4: Yes.
31: Isn't that something?
29: Yes.
31: Again, they don't know. They have no clue.
4: Because you can sniff out a fraud.
29: Yep. Of course. But you know who can't sniff out a fraud?
4: Who's that?
29: Well, the prize journalists over, like Molly Jong Fast,
4: right,
29: with her goofy glasses and all of her, quote, credibility. Well, she's miffed a little bit because Graham Plattner lied to her.
31: Really?
5: All of us heard that same thing from him, from his team. Nothing else coming out. This is clearly a misunderstanding. There's nothing more coming out. We were sold an arc, right? A character arc of a person who had blacked out, but now no longer did that behavior. Now,
29: he said he was sober? Anybody remember that?
31: I don't remember him ever saying he was sober.
29: Okay.
31: But maybe he is. I don't know.
29: I mean, the escapades of boozing were well documented, but okay, just doesn't do it.
5: I should have asked him when I interviewed him if he was drinking still, because there's only one way you get those blackouts, and that's from drinking. And so the idea we were sold this.
29: Really? That's the only way you get blacked out? It doesn't happen with just one shot, one beer? Really?
31: No.
29: Okay, thanks.
5: This character arc, this person who gets better, who got better, but he wasn't maybe better.
31: Was it maybe better?
4: This is one of the, it is the Biden 2.0 thing where suddenly they're all shocked and they're like, we were sold this thing. The issue isn't that you were sold a lie. The issue is that you bought the lie. You bought it, obviously, an obvious lie.
29: Or you just didn't look into it, like the failing New York Times.
4: It's absolutely remarkable that now, like Scott said, for the second time in 2 years, not only have the Democrats completely just knocking aside democracy, but you also have the press admitting that they're idiots.
29: Oh, 100%.
4: They don't realize they're admitting that, but that's exactly what they're doing. They're admitting that they are dumb.
29: Yep. Totally agree with you.
31: I'm waiting for the Jake Tapper book, Blackout Drunk and a Rapist.
4: Right.
31: How he knew, he and his buddies knew, but you know, well.
29: Yeah, exactly.
31: We weren't quite there yet. Yeah.
29: So we hit Iran again.
4: Mm-hmm.
29: Thought that was going to happen.
4: Yeah.
29: We'll see where all of this goes. Oh, the whole Strait of Hormuz thing, if they keep, you know, going after cargo ships, I think Trump's going to just keep hitting them.
4: Yeah.
29: We'll get to that a little bit later. We also talked about NATO yesterday, how Trump's got all these countries to start actually spending money on defense, except Spain. And, you know, Mark Rutte, the NATO chief, and a lot of people are like, man, all he does is kiss Trump's butt. Well, he needs Trump.
4: Mm-hmm. Yeah.
29: But there was one journalist that had a rather tough question for Mark Rutte. I don't know if you happen to hear this or not, but dang, he brought his self-esteem into question.
6: Mark, you sit next to Donald Trump in moments where he talks about conquering Greenland, talks about lashing out at allies like Spain, starting trade wars, things that it doesn't seem like the old Mark Rutte would approve of. Does this have any effect on your self-respect when you sit next to him like that and say nothing?
29: Self-respect, sorry.
7: You know, what I always do is acknowledge when praise is due, and I think we should praise Donald Trump for the fact that NATO is so much stronger. Of course, it has to do with the Russian threat, it has to do with the war in Ukraine, but it very much also has to do with President Trump delivering now, what since Eisenhower, the United States tried to achieve equalizing spending between the U.S. and Europe. And it makes Europe stronger. It makes Europe more relevant for the United States as a partner. So that is the transformative character of this summit, of what happened in The Hague, the implementation since The Hague, this summit as a point in time where we take stock. And I think that's extremely important. And when it comes to Greenland, I already explained. We had a meeting in Davos. And I said, I agree with you when it comes to Russia, when it comes to China, gaining access to the high north. But let's do this together. We have NATO for this. Let's work together on this. This is exactly what we are doing.
29: Yeah, there.
31: Waiting for Bruce Willis to rescue his wife.
29: Oh,
31: got that sinister kind of...
29: I didn't pick that up. Yeah. That's interesting. I thought that was just hilarious. Yeah. Hey, cowboy.
31: Cowboy.
29: I didn't see any legacy media report any of that.
4: Really?
29: The fact that NATO is actually spending money.
4: Oh, yeah. Oh,
29: I that all these that. Different yeah. countries that Trump right. has won that. Even Carney in Canada said, yeah, okay, Trump, yeah, he's won the argument on this. Mm-hmm. Everybody needs to spend the money to protect themselves.
31: Another thing he campaigned on.
29: Yeah.
31: He campaigned on this.
29: Yes.
31: This is not new, if you were paying attention.
29: But he's not going to get credit for that.
31: No.
29: But you have Trump talking about what, David?
4: Yeah, well, there was apparently a lot of extra security concerns during Trump's trip to Turkey because of Iran and the threat of an Iranian strike, because they're right there in Turkey. And President Trump was asked for specifics, and, well, he's really embracing the gallows humor these days, I've noticed.
29: Okay.
8: Were you aware of any credible threat by Iran against Air Force One?
9: I have a threat all the time. I'm number one on their list before you. But if I go, you go.
8: Mm-hmm.
9: Right?
8: But was there a specific
9: so perhaps,
8: threat today?
9: Perhaps someday you want to change professions.
4: We're all going down. If they hit Air Force One, we're all dead.
29: That's his way of keeping it light.
31: Oh, man.
29: Of course. Well, and Trump had to take the old Air Force One. I don't know if you heard that part of the story. We'll get to that. And the five stories we're watching today coming right up.

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0: From the newsroom, I'm Peter Killeen. Hoopa Valley Office of Emergency Services reporting that the Hoopa Valley Airport was closed to the public Wednesday as it was used as an air operations base in support of the ongoing wildfire incident in the Hoopa Valley. Air resources, including helicopters and other firefighting aircraft, operated throughout the day in support of suppression efforts. Agency also reported that management of the fire was handed over to the North Coast Interagency Incident Management Team. With news, I'm Peter Killeen.
1: Fox News, I'm Gianna Gelosi. Video testimony from Lance Twiggs, the former lover of suspected Charlie Kirk assassin Tyler Robinson, will be played in court today.
2: The prosecution plans to play a pre-recorded law enforcement interview with Twiggs, which was offered in place of Twiggs appearing in person at this preliminary hearing. But yesterday in court, the defense asked for large chunks of the Twiggs interview to be redacted.
1: That's Fox's Matt Finn. A former U.S. Olympian David Hearn pleads not guilty to vandalizing the renovated reflecting pool near the Lincoln Memorial. U.S. Attorney for D.C. Jeanine Pirro accuses Hearn of removing the bottom liner of the pool last month. Norm Eisen, one of Hearn's attorneys, spoke to reporters outside of court.
3: It is not a crime to touch the reflecting pool, to touch water in the United States of America.
1: Hearn is going to be back in court in August. 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
5: What does the weather look like for Thursday, the 9th of July? There's going to be more cloudy skies in the forecast, with partly cloudy conditions expected to return later on during the afternoon. 5 to 10 mile per hour winds will be continuing out of the north to northwest, and temperatures will start warming back up a little bit with highs from 60 to 72 degrees. Areas of patchy fog and mostly cloudy skies will be returning for this evening, and that is a look at the weather here on the North Coast.
6: This is your Blue Lake Chamber of Commerce highlight. 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The Lager Bar has an evening of blues music with Jeff Landon tonight at 8 p.m. Friday is the Jazz Brothers, followed by DJ Defi. Then Sunday, come find the Lost Dogs at the Lager at 9 p.m. Pascenta Mad River Brewery has the Zach Miles Band playing this evening at 6 p.m. Then the weekend of July 18th, it's Science on Tap Summer Series with a talk on conservation by the Integral Ecology Research Center and the Institute for Wildlife Studies. The Humboldt Folklife Festival kickoff party is July 18th with a full week of performances leading up to the big day on July 25th with info and tickets at HumboldtFolklife.com. 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
12: The Markley, May, Camp, and Robbins Show. Thank you very much for being here. I'm Jamie Markley, the Gen Xer. David Van Camp, the Millennial, and the Sexy Boomer, Scott Robbins. Mm-hmm. Okay, so Graham Platner, he does this a little.

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10: 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We got Gallagher's Irish Pub. Ferndale Pizza is back, as well as the Curry Leaf and Harrison K Market. Beaupre Golf is back, but also with coupons for the cafe, and we also have Timeout Sports Bar to round it all out. 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
12: News update, David Van Camp.
13: Well, there is a Chinese restaurant in the Bay Area that's fining parents for out-of-control kids.
12: Really?
13: I kind of like this. Well, it actually just sounds like they're making them pay for any damage. But he says, yeah, I've had enough of these poorly behaved children in the restaurant. Like one, this isn't on the kid, but one customer changed a dirty diaper next to another customer who was dining.
14: Oh, see,
13: that's gross.
14: Yes, it is.
13: But yeah,
12: who does that?
14: People who don't care.
13: Yeah, he says running around, shouting, making noise with utensils, that will not be tolerated. One parent, they sent him a bill for $327 because the child smashed a credit card machine. Another parent was charged $109 after their kid carved designs into a table with a utensil.
12: Oh, my gosh. I know. Well, you go out in public and you see kids misbehave all the time, but carving something into a table.
13: So he's put it on the menu now because he says, yeah, I don't want employees to be in the position of telling parents you have to pay for this. But
12: yeah, no kidding. I don't know if you heard what happened in Florida. Some Chinese nationals got arrested. Another massage parlor operation. Miami-Dade Sheriff's Office ran an undercover operation targeting massage parlors, and they arrested at least 12 Chinese nationals. Women, of course, caught offering sexual acts for extra cash beyond these standard massages.
14: At a massage parlor, if this is happening?
12: Yes.
14: Hell, you say.
12: Yeah. I don't know if there were any football owners there. Not in this story, at least. Robert Kraft, I think he wasn't at this one.
14: Jerry?
12: But yeah. And people are like, you see, this is what happens. And you've got some of these women that very well could be victims of human trafficking.
14: Oh.
12: Because Chinese organized crime networks work through a lot of these. Mm-hmm. That's kind of how it goes. So yeah, I mean, it's not just, hey, people just trying to come here to make a living. No, a lot of times they're actually trafficking. Yeah. Is not good at all. All right, we got to get to Nimrod. Here we go.
15: When the going gets tough.
16: Damn it, this is too hard.
15: The dumb get dumber.
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15: It's Nimrod's in the News on the Markley, Van Camp, and Robbins Show.
18: I love the poorly educated.
12: All right. Nimrod's the News. We go to Scotland. Not a ton of details, only then just the main features of the story, because police haven't exactly explained how the seagulls were involved in this story, but a dude has been charged with assault when he grabbed two live seagulls and then beat someone with the seagulls.
14: Oh, my God.
12: Yes.
14: Dang.
12: Oh, jeez. The thing is, they say usually it's the seagulls attacking people.
14: Yes.
12: But this time with an assist from this dude that grabbed him and just boom, boom, boom. Just nutty. Don't know if a seagull has ever taken a sandwich from you or anything like that.
14: I've seen it happen.
12: It actually happened to my wife the one time I played Pebble Beach on our honeymoon. Mm. Yeah, seagull had her sandwich. Just, boom, just like that.
14: Seagull ate my sandwich.
12: She picked it up and started beating this kid over the head with it.
14: Gosh!
12: I'm joking. She didn't do that. That's Nimrod's in the News.

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0: From the newsroom, I'm Peter Killeen. Hoopa Valley Office of Emergency Services reporting that the Hoopa Valley Airport was closed to the public Wednesday as it was used as an air operations base in support of the ongoing wildfire incident in the Hoopa Valley. Air resources, including helicopters and other firefighting aircraft, operated throughout the day in support of suppression efforts. Agency also reported that management of the fire was handed over to the North Coast Interagency Incident Management Team. With news, I'm Peter Killeen.
1: Fox News, I'm Therese Crowley. 17 minutes of police video with a roommate slash lover of accused Charlie Kirk assassin Tyler Robinson. The defense worries it looks like a confession in Provo, Utah court.
2: Judge Tony Graff said prosecutors can play video of investigators interviewing Lance Twiggs, the former romantic partner of Tyler Robinson, but that it will be partially redacted. Kirk's widow, Erica, has been attending this hearing in person in Provo, Utah, and her attorney, Jeff Nyman, asked the judge to play the full interview in court during Robinson's preliminary hearing.
1: Fox's Jessica Rosenthal. CENTCOM reports 90 strikes against Iran last night, including bridges, drone and missile sites Iran used to hit commercial ships. Oil prices dropping today. California state workers complain commuting is expensive. Their first week back since COVID. Under Governor Newsom's return to office mandate, 4 days a week in California. 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
4: What does the weather look like for Thursday, the 9th of July? There's going to be more cloudy skies in the forecast, with partly cloudy conditions expected to return later on during the afternoon. 5 to 10 mile per hour winds will be continuing out of the north to northwest, and temperatures will start warming back up a little bit with highs from 60 to 72 degrees. Areas of patchy fog and mostly cloudy skies will be returning for this evening, and that is a look at the weather here on the North Coast.
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12: Did you know that controlled or prescribed burns are an important tool to reduce the impacts of wildfires, including smoke? Prescribed fires generally produce less smoke and reduce the risk of out-of-control wildfires.
13: The Markley, Van Camp, and Robbins Show. Jamie Markley, David Van Camp, Scott Robbins. Okay, yeah, they're showing the pictures again in the courtroom of the twigs, dude.
14: Yeah.
13: That is the furry, Tyler Robinson's, like, either ex-lover or was lover when he allegedly shot and killed Charlie Kirk.
14: Yeah.
13: Okay. So, and that's going to get played all over the place. So then I wonder, as far as the conspiracy goes, how does that just keep moving? Because you know it's going to keep moving somehow, some way.
14: Yeah, there's, like, wannabe forensic analysts who are saying, well, the guy that's in the security photo couldn't possibly be Tyler Robinson because the person there is too tall. Just look at the markings on this concrete pillar or whatever. It's like, bro, you do realize that a lot of

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19: Okay, number five, Graham Plattner has dropped out of the Senate race in Maine after the Democrat Party decided to throw out the primary results. Who cares about the voters? And instead, well, they're going to have a nominating convention at the end of the month, apparently. That's the plan.
14: Mm-hmm.
19: Number four, liberals are demanding answers after an illegal alien in Houston, they're calling him a Houston man, was shot and killed by ICE. The officers opened fire after he tried to flee the scene and rammed an ICE vehicle with his van.
20: But, oh, boy.
21: That was all over ABC this morning.
19: Oh, yeah. Bet. Yeah. Number three, President Trump wants the Supreme Court to revisit their ruling on birthright citizenship. So he's got 25 days to seek a rehearing. You got to have one justice from the majority to agree to hear the case again. Very rare, very difficult to get that done. Number two, the preliminary hearing of accused Charlie Kirk assassin Tyler Robinson is going on. Robinson's boyfriend, Lance Twiggs, his recorded interview is being played in the courtroom. He identified Robinson in surveillance footage and said that Tyler confessed and started crying when he got home and said, I'm going to go to my parents' house and I'm going to tell them and turn myself in.
21: Damning evidence.
19: Where are the other receipts that I was told about? We're going to prove that he didn't do it.
21: Oh, yeah.
20: Well, everybody's waiting for that,
19: seems
20: David.
19: Like, yeah. Seems like keep the prosecution has a lot of receipts.
21: That's yep, what I've been
20: sure
21: told.
20: Does.
19: Yeah.
21: Lots of them.
19: Number
21: Candace.
19: One, U.S. forces struck roughly 90 Iranian military targets with CENTCOM saying the operation was aimed at protecting commercial shipping in the Strait of Hormuz.
20: Okay. I just happened to see on X Brendan Carr, who's the FCC chair.
21: Yeah.
20: Said ABC is arguing to the FCC that The View is a bona fide news program.
21: How can you make that argument?
20: Just like Meet the Press.
21: Oh, come seriously. How do you make that argument?
20: And thus exempt from the political equal opportunity rules.
21: That's insanity. Have you watched the show?
20: And with that, he also included a clip that's 4 seconds, and it's Sonny Hostin.
22: We're in an existential crisis.
21: Right.
22: We need to flip the Senate.
21: Yeah. Right. That's all you need.
20: We.
21: I mean, really.
20: Yeah.
21: That's all
20: we
21: you need.
20: Need to flip the Senate.
21: Yeah.
20: Yes. That is a tough argue for ABC.
21: Oh, gosh. It's insane. I don't know how you make it. I mean, again, that's 4 seconds.
20: Oh, gosh. We could pull up clip after clip after clip.
21: Every day.
20: Yeah. Okay.
21: I mean, David's brought this up 100 times, how they're still an ABC, they're part of ABC News.
20: Yes. Yeah.
21: Which is amazing. Can they separate from that? Is that possible? Where they just put the show on?
20: You just wouldn't name it a news program.
19: But the problem is their argument is that it's a bona fide news program, and therefore they don't have to deal with equal time rules. So
20: right.
19: They need it to be a news program.
20: But that's what I'm saying. They're going to have a hard time proving that.
21: I mean, it's impossible.
20: Yes. There's a job open right now. If you want to be a clue writer for Jeopardy.
21: Oh, gosh. That would be hard.
20: Think it would?
21: Oh, I think it would be very difficult in the form of a question.
20: How much do you think it pays?
21: How many do they have, I wonder? I don't know. 80 grand a year.
20: What do you think, David?
19: Yeah, I was going to say, I'll say 85 grand.
20: Between 132 and 178 grand a year.
21: Not bad.
20: No. First, you have to pass the same tough online trivia test contestants take.
21: Yeah, that's going to be tough.
20: Yeah.
21: You got to get the right category.
20: Whenever you were in the hospital and we played Jeopardy,
21: it
20: was sort of the luck of the category, wasn't it?
21: It always was.
20: Yes. And, man, when you were recovering after your heart attacks, it would be wild to do Jeopardy with you, because the ones that I figured you would know, and I knew you knew, wouldn't come to your brain, and then the most bizarre stuff you would answer.
21: Yeah, that's the way my brain was. It still has been affected by it. That's why I say stupid stuff sometimes.
20: Well, what's our excuse?
19: Well,
20: it's nice to have that in your back pocket.
21: I'm not responsible for anything.
20: No kidding. They actually said it's about 10 people that write.
21: Wow. I would have thought more, but that's sit in a room and write those questions. Golly.
20: Yeah.
21: How many shows? I don't know how many shows they do a year, but
20: I'm not sure.
21: It's a number, over 100, I'm sure.
20: It's like if you just had to write the rock and roll questions.
21: Oh, that'd be easy.
20: And a few political questions. Can we do that?
21: Yeah.
20: Maybe.
21: Sports
20: that'd be all right.
21: Even.
20: This is the Markley, Van Camp, and Robin Show. Okay, David, biggest story today.
19: Hearing from the trans furry lover of the Charlie Kirk assassin, or the alleged assassin of Charlie Kirk. The guy pointed him out in the surveillance photos. Seems pretty obvious. I mean, the guy, Tyler Robinson's own mom was like, yeah, that's him.
20: Right. Yeah, but she's in on it.
19: Apparently so, yeah.
20: That's what someone will end up saying. I would not doubt that for a second.
21: We know who that is.
20: Oh, yes, of course.
21: Uh-huh.
20: Okay, there's still a couple of clips that we got to get to. You know what else? Your big three.
21: Yeah.
20: People look forward to it every day.
21: Oh, yeah.
20: What's Robin's got up his sleeve? His top three stories and a news update next.

0: From the newsroom, I'm Peter Killeen. Hoopa Valley Office of Emergency Services reporting that the Hoopa Valley Airport was closed to the public Wednesday as it was used as an air operations base in support of the ongoing wildfire incident in the Hoopa Valley. Air resources, including helicopters and other firefighting aircraft, operated throughout the day in support of suppression efforts. Agency also reported that management of the fire was handed over to the North Coast Interagency Incident Management Team. With news, I'm Peter Killeen.
1: Fox News, I'm John Saucier. The United States launching another series of strikes against Iran last night after Iranian forces attacked commercial shipping in the Strait of Hormuz. Republican New York Congressman Mike Lawler on Fox Business says he wouldn't be opposed to taking further action against Iran. Right.
2: Fundamentally, from my vantage point, keeping the pressure on them both militarily and economically is what is going to ultimately force resolution here. And ensure that they are no longer a threat.
1: Former Olympic canoeist David Hearn pleading not guilty to charges that he vandalized the Lincoln Memorial Reflecting Pool. Executive chair of the Democracy Defenders, Von Norman Eisen, serving as Hearn's co-counsel.
3: If Mr. Hearn can be charged with a felony for touching the reflecting pool, every American is at risk.
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5: What does the weather look like for Thursday, the 9th of July? There's going to be more cloudy skies in the forecast, with partly cloudy conditions expected to return later on during the afternoon. 5 to 10 mile per hour winds will be continuing out of the north to northwest, and temperatures will start warming back up a little bit with highs from 60 to 72 degrees. Areas of patchy fog and mostly cloudy skies will be returning for this evening, and that is a look at the weather here on the North Coast.
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1: Hi, this is Sid Mark with the July Sounds of Frank Sinatra, and the legend continues. July 1942 with Tommy Dorsey, then and again. Axel Stordahl, July of 1945, Guys and Dolls, July 1963, all of this and fireworks too. This week's Sounds of Sinatra. My name is Sid Mark, and you're invited.
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4: All right, then. The Markley, Van Camp, and Robbins Show. Jamie Markley, David Van Camp, Scott Robbins, thank you for being here. The Robbins Trifecta coming up in just a few. His top three stories of the day. News update, David Van Camp.
5: All right. Well, we got updates from the preliminary hearing of accused Charlie Kirk assassin Tyler Robinson. And the court showed the evidence, showed Lance Twiggs, the boyfriend, testifying under oath in a police interview about what happened, what he saw, what he knew, specifically about how Charlie Kirk, or I'm sorry, how Tyler Robinson was behaving after he got back. Here is more of that.
6: Okay. When did you first see him on September 11th? So this is the day after the shooting.
7: Yeah, I saw him when I woke up. Like I said, he was up and around doing a lot of stuff around the house. And then I think I saw him after that message where I said I'll come home and say I'm doing laundry, because I didn't want him going to my parents' house right then when he said there was probably cops outside. So I went back home, and it was just him there, and I said bye to him, and then he drove off. So I just went back to my

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16: 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I'm going to play you one Grand Platinum clip.
17: No, God!
16: No, you should hear this. This is embarrassing stuff. Clip one, take it away.
18: We believe that for the movement to continue, it can't be made. And for that reason, we are suspending campaign operations. This is incredibly difficult because I know that some will think it's an admission of guilt, and it most certainly is not. We're not doing it because of the allegations. We're doing it because of the structures that are being taken away from us by those in power.
16: Oh, come on, Graham Platner.
19: He is so full of shit, this guy.
20: The structure's in place. I look like a fat, out-of-work walrus, but the structures in place are forcing me to resign.
16: You don't have to resign. I mean, in theory, he won the primary. He could stand his ground, but he knows they're not going to vote for him. Okay, guys, if this isn't true, I'm just telling you now, okay? If somebody writes an op-ed in the New York Times tomorrow that says I'm running some weirdo sex harem on a child predator dating app and a bunch of women and good God, I'm not letting you write my story and walking away and co-signing it. If he believes to the core of his being that he is being wronged by allegations of sexual impropriety, you don't fold up the tent and take the loss.
21: He's a lousy dad, but he's right.
16: Okay, what Graham Platner is really telling you is that there's worse stuff out there.
22: Bingo, man, bingo.
16: That's what he's really telling you. I'm basically making a plea deal and going down with everyone thinking I'm a dirtbag, because they might think even less of me if the rest of this stuff comes out.
23: From the newsroom, I'm Peter Killeen. Hoopa Valley Office of Emergency Services reporting that the Hoopa Valley Airport was closed to the public Wednesday as it was used as an air operations base in support of the ongoing wildfire incident in the Hoopa Valley. Air resources, including helicopters and other firefighting aircraft, operated throughout the day in support of suppression efforts. Agency also reported that management of the fire was handed over to the North Coast Interagency Incident Management Team. With news, I'm Peter Killeen.
24: Fox News, I'm Tom Graham. It's day four of preliminary hearings to decide if there's enough evidence against Charlie Kirk's suspected shooter to go to trial. Tyler Robinson's former roommate said he asked him about the killing.
25: I just asked him in person if what he said was true the night before, and he said it was. I started crying a little bit and said he wishes he hadn't done it.
24: Lance Twiggs there. As proceedings continue in a Provo, Utah courtroom, Robinson is charged with aggravated murder. U.S. military hit Iran with back-to-back strikes this week after claiming Tehran targeted three commercial vessels in the Strait of Hormuz.
26: CENTCOM reports U.S. forces hit about 90 Iranian military targets, including their air defense systems, their coastal surveillance assets, their missile and drone storage sites.
24: That's Fox's Aisha Hosni. 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
28: What does the weather look like for Thursday, the 9th of July? There's going to be more cloudy skies in the forecast, with partly cloudy conditions expected to return later on during the afternoon. 5 to 10 mile per hour winds will be continuing out of the north to northwest, and temperatures will start warming back up a little bit with highs from 60 to 72 degrees. Areas of patchy fog and mostly cloudy skies will be returning for this evening. And that is a look at the weather here on the North Coast.
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11: Did you know that controlled or prescribed burns are an important tool to reduce the impacts of wildfires, including smoke? Prescribed fires generally produce less smoke and reduce the risk of out-of-control wildfires.
12: If you're driving south on I-95 in Florida right now, you know that right around exit 69B, the road signs look a little different. Because last night, if you drove past the sign, it said Palm Beach International Airport. But if you drive by it today, it is now Donald J. Trump International Airport, which I only find funny because it means thousands of liberal Palm Beach people are now going to have to fly their private jets in and out of Donald Trump Airport. Oh, the meltdowns people are going to be having. We're going to discuss it in the next hour. Lara Trump is coming by. presidential daughter-in-law. Do you know Lara Trump was a guest on this show on the day it launched? Okay, the opening day lineup was Lara Trump, the late great Lou Dobbs, Emily Campagno, and Kennedy. Those are the first four guests on the show. It was Dobbsy and the ladies. Dobbs had a deal. He didn't come on unless there were at least three good-looking girls. It was in his contract. I'm making that up. But the point is, Trump has his name on an airport down in Florida. I don't doubt that there are more national landmarks to follow, and the meltdowns are going to be phenomenal. But what people don't get about this moment we're living in is that 20 years from now, 15 years from now, the Democrats will be saying nice things about Trump.
13: Have you ever had a checkup?
12: No, they will, because they'll be trying to make the case that whoever the current Republican is Hitler. And they're going to go like, Donald Trump was Hitler, but he was never this much Hitler. Like, look at the Democrats. They said that Dick Cheney was a war criminal for 20 years. And then he turned around and endorsed Kamala. And they were like, greatest guy ever. We love Dick Cheney. Where you been my whole life?
14: Democrats are so full of crap.
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16: It's time for the KINS opinion poll question for today. 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And while Eureka High School has a diverse language program for electives, including the Yurok language, Native Wiat and Matol are not currently taught at the school. Be sure to vote on today's question by going to KINS1063.com.
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20: A tearful day in court. I'm Lisa Brady, Fox News, as a preliminary hearing continues in Utah for Charlie Kirk's accused killer, Tyler Robinson.
21: It has been a grueling 4 days for Erica Kirk, and today, when that graphic evidence against her husband's accused assassin played out in court, she broke down into tears.
20: Fox's Claudia Cowan at the courthouse in Provo.
21: Now, the courtroom camera is not allowed to show Erica Kirk, but our reporter in the courtroom says that when prosecutors showed text messages between Lance Twiggs and Tyler Robinson discussing Robinson wanting to get a hunting rifle, and later when Robinson talked about trying to retrieve the rifle he had left near campus but feared an officer might still be there, Erica started audibly crying. She was comforted by Charlie's mom, Catherine, who had her hand on Erica's arm. She was also in tears. And Tyler Robinson's mother, Amber, also wiping her eyes today. Keep in mind, she and her husband helped facilitate their son's surrender the day after Charlie Kirk was killed.
20: Prosecutors also playing a redacted videotaped interview with Twiggs, the former roommate and lover, who says Robinson told him the day after the September shooting he wished he had not done it. This week's hearing is for the judge to decide if there's enough evidence for a trial. Two U.S. officials just confirming to Fox News the U.S. military has not carried out any strikes on Iran in the last few hours. This after reports of explosions. The U.S. has hit Iranian targets for the past two nights in response to attacks on commercial ships, and Iran has responded with attacks on several Gulf neighbors who host U.S. forces. President Trump telling reporters early today,
22: they want to make a deal so badly.
0: I just don't know if they're worthy of making a deal. I don't know that they're going to honor the deal. That's the problem.
20: Arriving back at the White House during pre-dawn hours from the NATO summit in Turkey. Stocks finish higher. The Dow up 139 points at the bell, a partial rebound from yesterday's sell-off. 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
20: A former U.S. Olympian accused of vandalizing the renovated reflecting pool on the National Mall enters a plea.
25: 67-year-old David Hearn entered a not guilty plea in a brief appearance in federal court. The former Olympic canoe racer is charged with a felony count of destruction of property, accused by federal prosecutors of deliberately ripping the liner from the Lincoln Memorial reflecting pool on June 19th. The case has become a political lightning rod, with President Trump alleging vandalism is responsible for peeling paint and algae marring a $16 million upgrade to the reflecting pool. Hearn says he reached into the pool to examine coating already peeled and touched a chunk attached to the side of the pool. A federal judge released Hearn while he awaits trial. In Washington, Jared Halpern, Fox News.
20: A judge in Ohio just granting a preliminary injunction for 24 men's and women's college basketball players who are suing the NCAA for eligibility. They're claiming the new age-based model unfairly shuts them out of further competition. Today's ruling allows a chance to enter the transfer portal as preparation for trial continues. A new global ranking of livable cities has some familiar winners and no American cities in the top 10.
26: Copenhagen is once again the world's most livable city, according to the Economist Intelligence Unit's annual Global Livability Index. The ranking scores 173 cities on stability, healthcare, education, infrastructure, and culture. Vienna finishes second, followed by Melbourne, Sydney, and Zurich. No U.S. city cracks the top 10, although New York records one of the biggest improvements in this year's rankings. Researchers say the highest-ranked cities offer a combination of strong public services, reliable infrastructure, low crime, and easy access to health care.
20: Fox's Matt Murphy. Recapping stocks, the Dow up 139, the NASDAQ up 336. I'm Lisa Brady, Fox News.
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14: Lara Trump is in the On Deck circle on Fox across America, but she refused to come on unless the lovely ladies of Fox News Saturday Night opened for her. This was in her rider. She was steadfast. I just had a finger in my chest from a Secret Service agent. So joining me now, ahead of schedule, Leo, Annie, and Jen back on the show to make peace with Lara Trump's security apparatus. Are we in the clear, girls? Leo, talk to me.
15: We brought a lot of candies and M&Ms to bribe them. We heard that they will work for M&Ms.
14: They do like the candy. When Lara Trump was on Fox News Saturday night, didn't they go to the M&M store after that?
15: Oh, how could you not? Everybody, we send everybody there after the show. 10% off if you name Jimmy Fallon.
14: Yeah, if you drop our name, they'll give you. So the bag of M&Ms is only $32.50. That story is crazy. Annie, have you been in the Times Square M&M store?
16: Yes, I came to New York when I was 16.
14: Get out. So a year ago? You were here. Go ahead. Okay, hey, there it is. Bang. Annie.
16: Almost 10 years ago.
14: Annie, the prom queen. Annie, prom queen Hager. Lincoln had his high school graduation party. And yeah. A lot of those boys know Annie from social media. They're like, is Annie going to be here?
15: They think you're in her grade. Yeah.
14: Jen, does your family frequent Times Square establishments besides the bars? Obviously, I hang out with your parents.
16: We were talking about this earlier. We go to Carmine's a lot. That's our Times Square spot. Amazing Italian food.
14: Carmine's is a straight up hazing ritual though, because it's family style. Massive portions. Like when I go to Patsy's, I leave there with some dignity, and it's Italian. You're still bloated and beat up and fat.
15: Right. You know what you're getting into there.
14: Yeah, but Carmine's really is like you're pledging a fraternity. Let's see how much you can eat.
15: It's only for Joey Chestnut levels of imbibing. I'm like, what am I supposed to do with this? By family style, you also have to have an Italian family that has 55 people in your family. You don't think you're just like the classic American, like,
14: it's crime family style.
16: Yeah. You don't want to see what we look like after.
14: It's not good. But we're getting ready for a big episode of Fox News Saturday night. We have Mike Baker, CIA. We love Mike Baker. Giano's back.
16: Yeah.
14: International man of mystery. Aaron Berg, who just won a bodybuilding contest. That's weird. And Tiffany Smiley, she tore it up on the show yesterday. You guys are going to love her.
15: Yeah.
14: She has a picture on her Instagram. I don't mean to get all the truckers horny again, but she came on here yesterday and told us that on Instagram, there was a picture of her on the hood of a truck chugging champagne for the 4th of July.
15: Nice.
14: And as you'd imagine, it crashed Instagram because I've got a lot of perverts who listen to this show.
16: America.
14: I won't see it. You know what I mean? And they went over there and it was a lot more tamer than it sounded. But she'll fit in just fine on the show. We got to talk about the Taylor Swift wedding. I feel like it's weird. I've seen a lot of coverage of it. We've been talking about it nonstop. It happened like 8 blocks from here. But is it a national story? Are people still following this or do they not care?
15: I think you gotta, because any wedding story is
14: like a celebrity wedding
15: is interesting, or like every time you even go to a family wedding and you're like, can you believe what Aunt Tracy wore to the wedding? Oh my God, this is ridiculous. Like, and there's always some people that are like, this was amazing. And there's like, I don't know, I didn't like the salmon. Like, there's always people that have something to say about a wedding.
14: We're going
15: to
14: be taking shots at her centerpieces.
15: Level, I mean, I have some notes.
16: My theory is that this wedding is like the Coldplay Kiss Cam story maybe of the summer.
14: Okay.
16: Like,
14: gave us some juice.
16: People are going to keep talking about this and keep making fun of the buffet and the pizza she ordered, all that.
14: It is crazy. They had a raffle at her wedding.
16: Yeah, somebody won like a Chanel purse and a
15: What do you think I should raffle
16: something?
15: Off at my wedding? Do I have anything?
16: Tickets to Fox News Saturday night.
15: Can you please
14: one
15: do
14: lucky
15: that?
14: Guest
15: actually please do
14: can
15: that.
14: Get tickets to the show.
15: Give me $400 and I will set you up with tickets to Fox News
14: that is
15: Saturday night.
14: Amazing.
16: That's hilarious. Front row seats.
14: Yeah. We're talking to the ladies of Fox News Saturday night. Jen, Annie, and Leo are in the studio warming it up for Lara Trump. Lara Trump was so cool on the show, wasn't she?
16: Awesome.
14: I don't want to butter her up when she's here because we dish out a lot of tough love, but I was telling the listeners earlier, like, she can hang. We told a lot of stupid jokes. She wore a hoop earrings, and that's all our show is. We just want people who can hang. Like, if somebody's listening right now that's like a hardcore Democrat, if you're kind of fun, you can come on the show. We don't care. You know, that's the truth. Because the whole point, I think, of our show, and we know this, is we are ridiculous people. And I think at heart, a lot of the world is ridiculous.
15: Totally.
14: But they're not giving themselves permission.
15: Yeah.
14: Because social media turned everybody into like a brand, you know? And there was this moment in the beginning, you know, when the cancel culture thing was happening, where everybody was working like a 24-hour unpaid legal shift in their head.
15: Yeah.
14: Like, can I say that? Should I like that? Now, we outgrew that. We're not doing that now. There are words being said on Twitter that are like, my God, you know?
15: We've gone too far in the opposite direction where everyone is like, well, I'll tell you what we need to do in Iran. And you're like, why do you work at a gas station? And there's nothing wrong with that, but I'm not really going to you for your take on this information. I'm more going to you for your take on Taylor and Travis, if anything.
14: Tension's high in the Strait of Hormuz. Let's go to Spider, who sells weed behind the bowling alley.
15: Yes.
14: He's standing by on Twitter with some expert analysis.
15: You just don't need to take on everything. You obviously don't need to take on anything.
14: Honestly, that's great advice. Everyone just shut up.
16: Stop talking.
15: Know your sphere. Know your lane.
14: Just shut up.
16: Just give me the right bowling shoes.
14: That's great. Fill it up on unleaded. You know, it's so true. Jen, is maybe that the problem? Because you know they say like everybody has a voice, but should everybody have a voice?
16: No. Everyone in my feed needs to shut up. I see the things my friends like on Instagram. I'm like, why are you even liking this?
14: That's one of my favorite things in the world, because I'm like, I'm on the air 3 hours a day. I don't know what I'm talking about. I'm like, so you definitely don't know what you're talking about. These things are very fluid. They change. That's why you come to our show, and you get to drink with these ladies after the show. Oftentimes, we hang out after the show. It's a great time. You can get free tickets, foxacrossamerica.com. This week it's fun people. Next week's bananas. I think we're gonna have Lincoln on. They're gonna make him work for pay for his vacation.
15: Yeah. Right.
14: You know what I'm saying?
15: Of course.
14: He's gotta fly out to California. Need a
15: you
14: bunch
15: have to
14: of
15: invite him
14: burger.
15: On the show to make sure you see him that week.
14: Yeah, that's
15: be
14: also
15: like, oh,
14: true.
15: I gotta keep an eye on him.
14: Isn't that true? When you are between high school and college, that 2 months of debauchery is insane.
16: You're just gone.
14: Yeah.
16: You're drunk. And you're
15: I
16: gone.
15: Don't even recall where I was. I was also gone to myself. Absolutely. I left graduation, then I showed up at orientation. I was like, that's it. Okay.
16: There's no in between.
14: Like, showed up with the hiccups. Yeah. Do you guys have any water? Oh, yeah. Man. The lovely ladies of Fox News Saturday night about to pass the baton to Lara Trump, presidential daughter-in-law. She was definitely drunk at her graduation.
15: Of course.
14: We'll get her on record when we come back. Don't go anywhere.

0: From the newsroom, I'm Peter Killeen. Hoopa Valley Office of Emergency Services reporting that the Hoopa Valley Airport was closed to the public Wednesday as it was used as an air operations base in support of the ongoing wildfire incident in the Hoopa Valley. Air resources, including helicopters and other firefighting aircraft, operated throughout the day in support of suppression efforts. Agency also reported that management of the fire was handed over to the North Coast Interagency Incident Management Team. With news, I'm Peter Killeen.
1: Fox News, I'm John Saucier, and at day four of a preliminary hearing in Utah to decide if there's enough evidence to try a suspect accused of killing Charlie Kirk. In a taped video interview, the suspect's former roommate, Lance Twiggs, detailed his interaction on the day of the shooting.
2: I don't know an exact time. I just know he left early. I heard him leaving, and he just said he had a, long drive to work that day, so he was leaving early.
1: Kirk Shawn killed last September during a campus event at Utah Valley University. Oil prices up this week after the U.S. and Iran resumed strikes. Commerce Secretary Howard Lutnick on Fox Business says over a billion barrels of oil are on the way and that President Trump is handling matters.
3: So he knows the price of oil is going to stay low. He knows it's going to stay low. So he has the ability to make the moves he wants to make. And we all know leaving national security in his hands is in the best hands.
1: The U.S. and Iran were back into strikes last night. America's listening to Fox News.
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5: What does the weather look like for Thursday, the 9th of July? There's going to be more cloudy skies in the forecast, with partly cloudy conditions expected to return later on during the afternoon. 5 to 10 mile per hour winds will be continuing out of the north to northwest, and temperatures will start warming back up a little bit with highs from 60 to 72 degrees. Areas of patchy fog and mostly cloudy skies will be returning for this evening, and that is a look at the weather here on the North Coast.
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0: One of the best-selling singles of all time, and it made her the first person from Wales to top the U.S. charts. Another hit, Holding Out for a Hero, originally recorded for the film Footloose, 2 decades later appearing in Shrek 2. Bonnie Tyler was 75. She died after being hospitalized for an undisclosed illness earlier this year in Portugal. A partial rebound for the Dow, up 139 points. The NASDAQ up more than 300. I'm Lisa Brady, Fox News.
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14: There it is, Fox Across America with Jimmy Failla. It's about to get a hell of a whole lot classier in here because joining us now on the Comrex via the Texas Radio Hall of Fame, Paul Gleiser making his weekly return to the show. Yo, PG.
15: Yo, Jimmy. How goes it, brother?
14: Good.
15: Doing good?
14: Yeah, it's under control. Special thanks to yourself. The listeners, some of them know this. You very graciously sent the Failla family a box of phenomenal steaks for the 4th of July. I don't know if Jenny gave you a discount on our OnlyFans, but whatever we owe you that for, I'll take it. I'll take the steak.
15: You sent me the picture. Did you guys eat all of that meat in one setting?
14: Eight for eight. Two filet mignons, a porterhouse, boneless ribeyes, and rib steaks. Me and the link man, you understand, every once in a while we sit down on a Saturday or a Sunday and attempt to cheat death with a fork and knife. And by the grace of God, we barely did it on the 4th of July. It was something.
15: I said, I'm saying, you know, the Failas have a lot to celebrate, and you guys did. The link man just graduated. That's a big deal. And Fox has inexplicably asked you to stick around. That's a big deal. And I thought, well, look, you know, there's something to celebrate. And I said, make me proud. My goodness, I didn't expect you to make me proud all in one sitting.
14: But you know what? And this is important. People hear that type of gluttony and assume we must not have enjoyed it, or we must have taken that level of consumption for granted. That's not how it works. What we do when we cook a meal like that is we have like a 3.5 hour breakfast and we catch up and talk and eat. And
15: that's cool.
14: Yeah, it's actually amazing. So it was a great way to celebrate America 250. And thankfully, I wasn't on TV that morning. My hits got moved around, because if I was, there's no way that could have happened. You can't go on TV because my face would have just been swelling from all the salt.
15: Yeah.
14: You know?
15: Yeah.
14: I've been in a 6-day detox because I got to go on the 5 after this. And, you know, wish you had thoughts and prayers to the makeup team. But give me this. Since I got you on the line, we were talking about the great state of Texas and your gal, Jasmine Crockett. She's now telling us that she lost because it was a racist primary. Does that mean the Democrats are racist? What does that mean?
15: We're all so proud of our state's Jazzy because she is such a state treasure. And it's amazing. You can take anything that happens to a Democrat and they can hang it on racist.
14: Yeah.
15: You know, on racism. And she lost because she got beat.
14: Yes.
15: And because she is, you know, just, as you say, weapons grade stupid. And Tallarico beat her and he ran a good campaign. That's why she lost.
14: Amen. I mean, maybe she should have talked about God being transgender more.
15: I mean, but you know, listen, what's going on in Texas, and we have so much of which to be proud. We also have what is the name of the place? The Mission Regional Medical Center advertising birth tourism.
14: Yep.
15: Here in Texas. We're all proud of that down in the Rio Grande Valley.
14: Lara Trump was apoplectic. She was here in the last hour, and I was just talking about that with her in the Secret Service when she was leaving. The idea that they're literally promoting birther tourism, like, come here, we'll pay, have a baby, go home, but be an American.
15: Yeah,
14: how is that legitimate?
15: It's not legitimate, and they were advertising it for about half price for what it ought to cost you for the deliveries if you're paying retail. They're advertising C-sections for $5,500. You tell me what they were trying to get done.
14: Yeah. Well, I got to tell you this, too. There are certain things you don't want too cheap, you know?
15: Yeah, there's that.
14: You go on the subway here in New York, they have a guy who advertises $99 laser eye surgery. But then the cross-eyed doctor walks into the room and you have second thoughts.
15: No doubt. But Mission Regional Medical Center, there's very clear, they said, well, there's a demand for birth tourism. Let's meet it. I mean, God bless them, they're capitalists. But, you know, but there's a demand for crack. That doesn't mean you want to be in the business.
14: Well, depends who you're talking to. We are on the air in Delaware. There are some Bidens out there.
15: Yeah, there it is. But it is so outrageous. So we have two things of which we can...
14: Oh, we lost Paul's Comrex for a second there. Where'd you go, buddy?
15: Here, man.
14: Yeah, I got you.
15: I said we have two things we can be proud of here in Texas. We have Texas, we have Jazzy, and we have the Mission Regional Medical Center. And hey, we got Tallarico.
14: Who's not a vegan again? It's an on again.
15: No. He's going to join us at Country Tavern next time you're in town. Okay, he's going to be there.
14: You can't miss him. He'll be the guy with the meat is murder shirt out in the parking lot. Paul, you still got it, man. We'll catch you up soon. Thank you, buddy.
15: All right, take care, brother.
14: The great Paul Gleiser. We got Allie Breen in the on deck circle. Murderers Row today on Fox Across America.

0: From the newsroom, I'm Peter Killeen. Hoopa Valley Office of Emergency Services reporting that the Hoopa Valley Airport was closed to the public Wednesday as it was used as an air operations base in support of the ongoing wildfire incident in the Hoopa Valley. Air resources, including helicopters and other firefighting aircraft, operated throughout the day in support of suppression efforts. Agency also reported that management of the fire was handed over to the North Coast Interagency Incident Management Team. With news, I'm Peter Killeen.
1: Fox News, I'm Tom Graham. It's day four of preliminary hearings to decide if there's enough evidence against Charlie Kirk's suspected shooter to go to trial. Tyler Robinson's former roommate said he was asked about the killing.
2: Judge Tony Graff allowed portions of the investigative interview with Lance Twiggs to be played in court. Twiggs told prosecutors after the shooting, Tyler Robinson cried and said he wished he hadn't done it.
1: Fox's Jessica Rosenthal. Severe storms threatening millions in the busy Northeast. Latest round of storms following earlier flooding in that region. Fox's Katie Byrne is in Philadelphia.
3: The Philadelphia International Airport has picked up almost 2.5 inches of rain today. That's a lot of rain in a short amount of time, and it actually makes this the wettest start to July on record so far.
1: Delaware, Maryland, West Virginia, Virginia, and Washington, D.C. are also impacted. 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
5: What does the weather look like for Thursday, the 9th of July? There's going to be more cloudy skies in the forecast, with partly cloudy conditions expected to return later on during the afternoon. 5 to 10 mile per hour winds will be continuing out of the north to northwest, and temperatures will start warming back up a little bit with highs from 60 to 72 degrees. Areas of patchy fog and mostly cloudy skies will be returning for this evening, and that is a look at the weather here on the North Coast.
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1: Driving under the influence takes many forms, shapes, and sizes. All have significant risks. I'm Officer Frank with the Fortuna Police Department. Traffic accidents are the leading cause of deaths for teens, and over 30% of these involve driving impairment. Drunk drivers will drive 80 times before their first arrest. Don't drive drunk and be on the lookout for those who do. In addition, drowsy driving kills over 2 people every day in America. Over 90,000 police-reported crashes happen each year involving drivers who are simply too tired to drive and their attention to the roadway is impaired. And then there are those who are determined to be operating a vehicle under the influence of drugs, including medical marijuana and legally prescribed muscle relaxers. It is just as illegal as driving drunk and is considered DUI. For more about driving under the influence, contact your local law enforcement agency. I'd like to thank the Humboldt County District Attorney's Office for supporting this abuse awareness series, because the truth works.
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2: It's time for the KINS opinion poll question for today. Speculation and rumors about Kentucky Senator Mitch McConnell after not being seen since a health scare last month are looked at in today's opinion poll question. And while Eureka High School has a diverse language program for electives, including the Yurok language, Native Wiat and Matol are not currently taught at the school. Be sure to vote on today's question by going to KINS1063.com.
3: 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This is a joint collaboration from the Ruth Lake Community Service District and the Humboldt Bay Municipal Water District. 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
6: More key testimony in the Charlie Kirk murder case. I'm Lisa Lacera, Fox News. An investigator describing DNA and bullet evidence at the pretrial hearing for Tyler Robinson. Earlier today, prosecutors established from Robinson's former romantic partner that Robinson etched bullets used in the shooting.
7: State Bureau investigator Jennifer Falmina testified about what those bullets said.
8: Will you read the markings here?
9: A fascist.
8: And page 3.
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9: Up arrow, right arrow, down arrow, down arrow, down arrow.
7: She detailed that swabs of parts of the rifle suspected of being used in the shooting of Charlie Kirk revealed DNA from Robinson. Prosecutors played a video of an investigative interview with Robinson's former romantic partner, Lance Twiggs, in which Twiggs said Robinson cried after the shooting and said he wished he hadn't done it.
6: Fox's Jessica Rosenthal. 8 men have been indicted on federal murder and terrorism and conspiracy charges for their roles in a planned drone and sniper attack at the UFC match at the White House last month. The indictment charges all 8 in 2 separate conspiracies, one to provide material support to terrorists and a second to commit murder on federal government territory and to murder a federal government official. The U.S. military denying reports from Iran of a new round of attacks after 2 days of strikes.
10: The U.S. strikes hit some 90 targets last night. They include 2 rail bridges on lines the U.S. says were used by Iran to transport weapons. Missile launchers, runways were hit, and a number of maritime targets were hit on the coast. The town Bashir was hit, and that is where Iran maintains a massive nuclear facility.
6: Fox is Mike Tobin in Tel Aviv. Wally Funk, the aviation pioneer who was the oldest woman to launch into space, has died. Her caregiver says Funk died in an assisted living facility outside Dallas and Fort Worth. Funk was one of 13 female pilots who went through the same tests as NASA's all-male astronauts in the 1980s. 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
16: Paid spokesperson. 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Online health questions required.
6: The FBI joins a multi-agency investigation after remains of a child were discovered in Illinois that are believed to be tied to a Missouri kidnapping case.
17: Child remains were found Wednesday in Stookey Township in St. Clair County, Illinois.
18: Deep into the woods, and it required construction-grade equipment to
15: tear down vegetation and trees.
17: St. Louis police spokesman Mitch McCoy saying the case could be connected to a parental kidnapping case there, reported to police last month, involving a mother who had not seen her child in 2 years. The missing child's father, 32-year-old Ronell Jones, and another woman have both been taken into custody and are being held without bond. Jeff Manasso, Fox News.
6: The number of dead from Ebola in the Congo is at least 600 as new suspected cases have been reported in areas of the country that were previously unaffected. The outbreak is caused by a virus that has no approved vaccine or treatment. The conflict in Iran impacting jet fuel costs. That means Americans will likely be spending more to travel this summer.
18: With tensions flaring up in the Middle East again, that means oil prices are climbing and so are jet fuel prices. They increased about 20 cents from Tuesday to Wednesday. That's a 10% increase over just that 1 day period. And that is raising concerns that airfare will stay high through the busy summer travel season. U.S. airlines spent around $6.7 billion on jet fuel in May. That's about 84% more than May of 2025. At the same time, airfare rose by 27%, but not nearly as much as the increase in jet fuel costs on a percentage basis.
6: Fox Business's Grady Trimble. Some airlines are attempting to offset the operating costs by cutting routes, increasing costs, or checking a bag and enforcing capacity limits. Industry experts say airfares remain high due to a strong seasonal demand. I'm Lisa Lucera. This is Fox News.
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22: Did you know that controlled or prescribed burns are an important tool to reduce the impacts of wildfires, including smoke? 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
1: From the newsroom. I'm Peter Killeen. In May, sudden oak death was detected on several tan oak trees located on the Hoopa Valley Indian Reservation, downslope of the Dowd Road-Nixon Ranch Road, approximately midway between Hoopa and Witchpeck. Acorns from tan oak trees are an essential food source with major cultural value to the Hoopa people. Hoopa Forestry is collecting and testing vegetation samples, also coordinating with forest pathologists and developing a plan to treat infected areas. With news, I'm Peter Killeen.
2: Fox News, I'm John Saucier. Day four of a preliminary hearing in Provo, Utah to decide if there's enough evidence to try the suspect accused of killing Charlie Kirk. During the session, Prosecutor Ryan McBride questioned Utah Department of Public Safety Sergeant Jennifer Fermiana, asking her to read words inscribed on bullet casings found on scene.
3: A fascist.
4: And page three.
3: Catch.
2: Kirk shot and killed last September during a campus event at Utah Valley University. Oil prices up this week after the U.S. and Iran resumed strikes. Commerce Secretary Howard Lutnick on Fox Business says over a billion barrels of oil are on the way, and that President Trump is handling things.
5: So he knows the price of oil is going to stay low. He knows it's going to stay low. So he has the ability to make the moves he wants to make. And we all know leaving national security in his hands is in the best hands.
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7: It's time to take another look at the weather on the North Coast for today. More mostly cloudy skies will be continuing throughout the rest of the afternoon going into the early hours of this evening. Areas of patchy fog will be returning overnight going into the start of Friday, and more 5 to 15 mile per hour winds will be continuing out of the northwest. Lows for tonight are expected to be from 44 to 54 degrees, and areas of patchy drizzle will also be expected overnight. That is another look at the weather for Thursday, the 9th of July.
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0: 6, go.
1: Racism is a public health issue. It is the most important social determinants of health, maybe after poverty. I believe that we do need to defund the police insofar as defunding the police is disinvesting in the means of incarcerating someone or killing them on the streets, and in investing more in the means of educating and empowering engaging communities. I want a refund on the taxpayer dollars that I pay to police who use that to buy war materiel to wage war in our streets.
0: Is this okay with you folks? Now, they push an ideology, Marxism and Islamism, that are both incredibly violent, have killed tens of millions of people. And you'll notice at no time do our fantastic reporters confront these people. They never asked this guy, what about slavery? What about Muslims holding Christian slaves in Africa? Women and little girls. What about it? And what about the slaughter of black Christians in the continent of Africa, Nigeria, and the Congo, and Sudan, and elsewhere by the Islamists? How come you never speak out about that? How come you never speak out about the Islamists killing Muslims in Yemen? How come you never speak out about the Islamists killing Christians in Syria? Not a word. How come you never speak up at the communist Chinese killing Uyghurs who are Muslims? 2.5 million of them in concentration camps. There's your workers' paradise, ladies and gentlemen. Would you trade any of these communist countries for your own? Would you trade anything you do in this country for doing it in one of those countries? Apart from economics, you lose all your civil liberties. Communist China has a social credit rating system for every person in the country. And it is based on compliance with the communist government mandates. There's no speech or association. There's nothing. North Korea, Cuba, Nicaragua, you name it. And those people aren't getting top medical care. They don't have access to the kind of food we have in this country. You're listening to these people. Many of them are young people. Many of them are first, second generation in this country. They have memorized the Communist Manifesto. They have memorized the slogans. Always put out there working class, working people. Always put out there inequality. Always put out there the top 1%. They speak the same way. Because it's easy to draw appeal that way. I'll be right back.
2: Mark Levin.
3: The Humboldt Walk-In Alzheimer's urges you to contact your members of Congress and ask them to support the Alzheimer's Screening and Prevention Act. This legislation allows Medicare coverage for FDA-approved blood tests that help detect Alzheimer's early, a test supported by 9 out of 10 Americans. New treatments are now available that can slow the disease in its earliest stages, but access depends on this affordable testing. Call your representatives today and urge them to support the Alzheimer's Screening and Prevention Act.
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3: From the newsroom. I'm Peter Killeen. In May, sudden oak death was detected on several tan oak trees located on the Hoopa Valley Indian Reservation, downslope of the Dowd Road-Nixon Ranch Road, approximately midway between Hoopa and Witchpeck. Acorns from tan oak trees are an essential food source with major cultural value to the Hoopa people. Hoopa Forestry is collecting and testing vegetation samples, also coordinating with forest pathologists and developing a plan to treat infected areas. With news, I'm Peter Killeen.
4: Fox News, I'm Carmen Roberts. Iran reportedly hatched fresh plots to kill President Trump. The Wall Street Journal cites sources who say that Israel shared intelligence with the U.S. about an assassination plan.
5: For the last two nights, Iran has been subject to U.S. airstrikes. Now, the U.S. strikes hit some 90 targets last night. Iran fired back at Kuwait, Bahrain, Qatar. For the first time in this round of fighting, missiles were intercepted by Jordan.
4: Fox's Mike Tobin. The Democratic Party in Maine is scrambling to name a replacement for the U.S. Senate race after Graham Blattner dropped out following a sexual assault allegation.
6: About 600 Democratic delegates are going to pick the party's new Senate nominee, not the voters. It's something Graham Blattner and his supporters aren't happy about.
4: Fox's Alexis McAdams. At this late date, it is legally up to the party to name a replacement. America's listening to Fox News.
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8: It's time to take another look at the weather on the North Coast for today. More mostly cloudy skies will be continuing throughout the rest of the afternoon going into the early hours of this evening. Areas of patchy fog will be returning overnight going into the start of Friday, and more 5 to 15 mile per hour winds will be continuing out of the northwest. Lows for tonight are expected to be from 44 to 54 degrees, and areas of patchy drizzle will also be expected overnight. That is another look at the weather for Thursday, the 9th of July.
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0: other people. There are a few hangers-on who are paid to go online and to trash anybody who disagrees with the president. They're doing the president grave damage. Grave damage in the lead-up to the midterm elections, because they don't react like me, which is I blow off these Lilliputians. They're nothing. They're taking dog crap off the bottom of your shoe. But for other people, it's worse than that. It's more than that. I'll be right back.
1: Mark Levin.
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